0: Strengthening your marriage to withstand life's storms. And here's Jim, how you began the conversation with Gary Thomas on today's episode of Focus on the Family with Jim Daly.
1: You have written some incredible books on marriage. I would say you're the foremost expert on marriage. I hope your wife, Lisa's happy. That's the proof
2: Rado
1: in the pudding.
2: Rado didn't see me wince there when you
1: We're
2: said
1: gonna
2: that.
1: We're going to call her in a minute and make sure. No, it's so true, though, huh? Gene and I always talk about that. It's tough to be in that marriage space where you're the expert, and then you and your wife have an argument, and you're thinking in the back of your mind, wait a minute, this can't be happening to us. Does that happen to you?
2: Well, what's been a blessing, because people often ask Lisa, what's it like? And she says, what's made it easier for me, she goes, is he really does live out what he writes about, except for one book. And we talked about it, Everybody Matters. She thinks I could do a better job eating a little more healthily than I do. But as far as marriage, she seems to give me at least a passing grade.
1: All right, so. Now you made the rest of us feel better when we eat that In-N-Out burger. Okay. All right, let's get into it. Explain the idea of storms in a marriage. I get it generally, but I understand it's related to your experience of surviving that hurricane down in Houston.
2: Well, yeah, it happened in 2017, and I think a lot of people can relate to this. We'd been in Houston for 7 years at the time, and every time in the fall, you have the signs blinking on the freeway, hurricane season is here, get your prepared kits ready and all of that. And first few years, we take it seriously. We're from Pacific Northwest. The thought of a hurricane is terrible. After 4 or 5 years, you're like, yeah, I've heard that before. And then 2017, they said this big thing, Hurricane Harvey is coming, and it hit, and it wasn't that big of a deal at first, but then it moved a little inland, camped over Houston, and dropped over 50 inches of rain in 3 days. It felt like Noah's flood. I mean, it was just like, it just didn't stop. The water keeps coming up and up and up. And that point, we see it coming into the yard, and I'm like, okay, I got to take this seriously. I go in the garage. This is so pathetic. All I had was cardboard and blue painter's tape.
1: Oh, great.
2: Which, to hold out flood water, carry a gallon of water in a paper bag, and you're going to have just as much luck. And I realized, just because the storm didn't come last year or the year before, people who are from that area of the country know eventually it is, and you need to be prepared. And I think the same thing is true for marriages, that, just because it has only happened to your neighbor or you haven't seen it this or that, just the way that life works, even for believers, and sometimes I think especially for believers, the storm is going to hit. And at that point, will your marriage be part of the problem or part of the solution? And that's why you want to prepare.
1: No, and that's a great analogy. And I know that feeling. Here in Colorado, we get the snow reports and an inch falls when they said 12 inches was going to fall. So I totally relate to that. But you say these storms will reveal one or two truths about a marriage and a couple. What are those?
2: All of these couples, the one thing that they had in common, and I was so inspired by their stories, was that they never imagined that they would have to face the depth of pain and struggle that they faced. They were all caught by surprise, but secondly, that God is faithful. And not theoretically. God says he's going to be faithful. In fact, I think there are two verses that have really come true as I've written this book and think about it and am speaking on it. Psalm 9:10 says, those who know your name trust in you, for you, Lord, have never forsaken those who seek you. There hasn't been a single person who seeks God that God has forsaken. And then Jesus' almost fierce promise, but comforting one, in this world you will have trouble, but take heart, I have overcome the world. Every couple found that to be true. Mm. They did face trouble, but when they sought refuge in God, they found refuge, a new relationship with God and a new relationship with each other.
1: Yeah, and we're going to cover in more detail. I think one of the great breakdowns in marriage can be those expectations, especially early in marriage, where typically husbands are caught off guard because they didn't know they were supposed to know so many things that she was hoping he would remember to do, or whatever it might be. Speak to that expectation problem, which the earlier a couple can figure that out, I think, the better their marriage is going to be. Yeah.
2: Well, it's not just the expectations we have of our spouse. I think it's the expectations we have of God and ourselves. I think of one couple, Daryl and Stacy, a wonderful, godly couple. Stacy came from a dysfunctional childhood, And so she really wanted a strong guy who would take care of her. Daryl was a weightlifter. He could bench press

0: 400 pounds. Mm. His expectations were, I'm going to be there for my wife physically. I'm going to protect my wife. I'm going to be carrying in the groceries or whatnot. 3 years after they were married, they got the diagnosis of MS on the part of Daryl. So really what motivated Stacy to get married, I want a strong man who's going to make me feel secure, who will take care of me, would never come true. She had to completely die to those expectations. And Daryl thought his relationship with Stacy would be, you can count on me, I'm going to be there for you, I'm going to take care of you. And now he says, decades later, she takes care of me. Mm-hmm. And talking to him even more recently, it's amazing. Stacy said, when I married Daryl, I thought I would just bask in the glow of Bubba. Because he was, obviously, as a weightlifter, he was a big guy, but charismatic, loved the Lord, great with kids. I mean, a really, really good guy. And today, Stacy says, he's marked by humility like no other guy I know, because MS has humbled him. You know, he goes from the walker to the wheelchair to the scooter, to the electric, you know. And she goes, every time he responds with more humility. So she thought he would impress people with his strength. God decided he's going to have, no, Daryl, you're going to impress people with your humility, which only would have come through the severe road that they walked together.
1: Well, and the other part of that is how Daryl embraced what God's journey for him is. I mean, that's the humbling part, that he didn't walk away from the Lord in that respect. He said, thank you, Lord, and let's move on.
0: Yeah.
1: I mean, that's amazing.
0: It wasn't easy. I love it. He said when he was first diagnosed, because he was an athlete, he thought of himself that way. He said, I had one two-word prayer, heal me, heal me, heal me, heal me. And he just kept praying. And who wouldn't? You know, in your 20s, sure, facing this, until God finally said to him, Daryl, I am going to heal you, but not of MS. I'm going to use MS to heal other things in your life. And it ended up being the pride.
1: Wow.
0: And here's where I'm just blown away by the wisdom of some of these couples. This is hard won wisdom. Daryl talked about getting into bed at night. So he gets his chair right up to there. He still has use of his arms somewhat, so he can lift his body onto the bed, but he can't get his legs over. And so Stacy has to lift up his legs and move him over onto the bed. And he said to me, Gary, I'm tempted sometimes to say, why bother? I'm just going to let Stacy do everything. I'm only doing a little bit. And he goes, but I was really challenged. He says, I think I could probably physically only do about 20% of what I used to do.
1: Wow.
0: But I've been convicted by God. I want to do 100% of that 20%. Mm. And so often when couples go through challenges, they just give up. Well, if we can't do everything we wanted to do, let's just go into early retirement. And I was able to use, this has been life-changing for me, with a man who went through prostate cancer and had his prostate removed, and that can have real issues in physical intimacy or whatnot. And it'd be so easy to say, well, we can't do everything we used to do, so let's just learn to go without. And I could share Daryl's hard-won wisdom. Okay, maybe you can only do 30% of what you used to be able to do, but do 100%. Of that 30%. Don't take away more than life takes away. And maybe it could be a financial calamity, not just health, where we can't afford to do the resorts, we can't afford to go to the Michelin 3-star restaurants. But don't say then you're never going to go out. Do 100% of what you're able to do. And that's the humility that was carved out of decades of seeing their expectations crushed. But the surprise they found, not surprise, but God was there in their greatest fears.
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0: Gary, one of the things I like in the way you structured the book is you're pulling on a lot of stories from various couples that people can see their own lives in. And I love that. The next one was Baron and Christy, and he was in the Navy, chaplain in the Navy. He was deployed for 3 to 6 months at a time. The classic relationship distance issues. Describe what they were dealing with and how they sorted that out.
3: Well, he still is. And Baron is a soldier through and through. He was a Marine before he became a chaplain. He often serves with the special ops guys, which are, you'd look at them, you don't know they're in the military, but you know you don't want to go down an alley with them. I mean,
0: they're on your side, I'm okay.
3: Yes, they're on the side. You have no truer friend. And so it's just some valuable lessons. And so this is maybe if you have a long deployment in the military, or maybe you're traveling for business or whatnot, some of the lessons that I thought were very helpful is that they talked about leaving. They didn't talk about reentry.
0: Right.
3: And they just learned, and this is what I love, all the stories of these couples, and this is what I love about marriage by God's design. We have time and commitment to get it right. None of these couples say, oh, we're just unusually wise, unusually connected, unusually mature. They share, yeah, we messed up here, and here's how we messed up. And Christina knew that Baron likes a clean house and a clean car when he comes home, and so she cleaned the car, but she forgot the steering wheel, and the steering wheel was sticky. She says, well, I did everything but the steering wheel, and Baron says, well, in the Marine Corps, sticky is sticky, and sticky isn't clean. And But this is where you have to talk about it as a couple, because I traveled a lot when the kids were younger without Lisa, because she had to be home with the kids. And rather than having the house clean, I just wanted peace and quiet. I'd been in front of groups. I'd been talking to people all day. I just wanted to chill out and have a relational time. But Lisa thinks her love language is cleaning, acts of cleaning. Add that one to Gary Chapman's. And so when I'd come home, and you know it's always a rush to get the kids to bed in there. So she's furiously vacuuming and wiping. And I'm like, honey, I don't see the crumbs. I'm not inspecting the floor. I just really want to relax and say hi to you and say hi to the kids. And so what Baron wanted isn't what I wanted. It might not be what someone else's wife wants. But what I learned from their experiences, talk about it and then talk about it some more. So often we have these expectations of our spouses, but we don't tell them, but we still hold them accountable to it. Another major lesson that I found really helpful, Baron talked about one deployment where he was available, because a lot of times when he's in the field, he's not, but he was meeting with other chaplains. It was a training thing. And so 3 or 4 nights, brothers in arms, they're having a great time. They're laughing. And then Christina started to say, hey, Baron, we haven't connected for 3 or 4 days. And he said, Gary, I realized I would never go out 3 evenings in a row if I was home and not be connecting with Christina. So just because I'm on the road, I'm still married and I have to act like a married man on the road. And so they were intentional about, you know what, just because you're on the road or just because you're the one at home, you still need to make time for your spouse. They've learned being in the military that if you aren't intentionally connecting while you're on the road, you learn how to live separate lives. And if you learn how to live separate lives, you become comfortable with separate lives. And that is a gateway to divorce.
0: Yeah, those are so many good lessons in that. I mean, one of the things is create a communication pattern. I try to call Jean at least once during the day when I'm traveling. It's usually 2 or 3 times when I have a little break. I probably bug the daylight out of her. Hey, what are you doing? Didn't we just talk an hour ago? I'm not doing much more differently now. But it's just good to stay connected. You kind of refer to that, I think, as focused communication. I don't know if that fits the
3: No, it was perfect. And Christina really stressed this because she has a friend whose husband is a pilot, and he didn't do that well. She goes, I'm talking to him on the phone, and I can tell I have about 10% of him. He's watching

0: game. He's watching SportsCenter. And so what my conclusion was, look, if you know you only have 10 minutes of solid conversation, give your spouse, your husband or your wife, the full 10 minutes. That's why I like FaceTime, because you can't cheat. look at each other face to face. It's better to say, I'm yours for this amount of time, and then, you know, I'm tired and I got to go off. And one woman said her husband would call her when she was at work, and she would just be up front. Hey, babe, I've got 5 minutes before I have to be in this meeting, but I'm all yours for 5 minutes. And so she would listen and engage. And I think that's where, just be intentional when you are communicating, and then just admit when you're at the end. For Baron and Christine, a high-low was really helpful to set up their conversation. What's the high point? What's the low point? Because by the end of that, he was pretty tired. I mean, it's a demanding job that he faced. He could see people die. And Christina was empathetic to that she wanted to be connected to marriage, but also have empathy that my spouse is doing a good thing, serving our country and ultimately protecting our family.
1: Mm-hmm. Right. Well, the pilot example, I was thinking you were going to say, while he's flying the plane, he gives her about 10%. And I was thinking, that's a good thing if I'm on the plane with him. I don't mind 10%. Yeah. Let's move to another couple, Keith and Roxanne, that you mentioned, who brought, as you described it, quite a bit of baggage into the relationship.
0: Yeah.
1: I think, you know, many couples, it may not fit exactly the definition of this couple, but when you bring childhood wounds and things into the marriage, boy, you have got to deal with that stuff.
0: Yes.
1: Describe what Keith and Roxanne, what they brought into the marriage and how it unfolded.
0: Well, first, a word to wives. It's so devastating, and I know wives can be unfaithful too. There's a story in the book where a wife had the affair, but so often wives think, if my husband is cheating or he's looking at porn, what could I have done? Am I not keeping myself up? Am I not active? And every husband insisted, and Keith was among this, there's nothing my wife could have done to stop
1: That's
0: me from straying.
1: That's not the issue.
0: This is not about her. Yeah. It was entirely about me. In fact, he said, Roxanne was my perfect wife. And because I thought she's a perfect wife, I thought, I'm certainly going to lose her when she finds out the real me. And so why don't I just get it over with, act so outrageously that it's like pulling off the Band-Aid and getting it done. But for Roxanne, her father had been unfaithful to her mom. And so she just had these real deep wounds and a lot of insecurity that's understandable. Keith grew up in a family where he was not brought in as part of it. He always felt left out. Then he was molested as a young boy, and a counselor in Houston that I often go to for these issues told me, Gary, whenever a client comes to me and says that this happened to him as a young boy, he goes, I wait for the dominoes to fall. He goes, he's not excusing it. He goes, but it's such a deep wound. And so when you have that kind of baggage where there was just no connection relationally with your family, all of this happened before he met Roxanne, before he married Roxanne. Roxanne had nothing to do with it. Because he didn't deal with that baggage, marriage, I've found as a pastor, gives guys about a 9 to 12 month pause. In the freshness of marriage, a lot of those old things go away. But eventually, if they're not dealt with, they're going to come back. And so it's about getting strong so that you can be strong in your marriage. Roxanne couldn't cure or help or heal Keith. He needed a professional. She's not a PhD counselor. And so it's just, what I say is, if you have some hurts, maybe kids laughed at you or bullied you a little bit, maybe you're fine to talk with a pastor and receive spiritual care. But when you have the level of hurt that Keith had, and I think that Roxanne had, you need a professional. You know, I can brush my teeth. I can't give myself a root canal.
1: Right.
0: So
1: it's really fair. We often demean that in the Christian community because we think, well, really, all you need is God.
0: Yeah.
1: And of course that's true. If the Lord can wipe that slate clean, that's wonderful. That's not typically what happens. Going all the way back to your first story, God puts us on journeys to learn things about ourselves and about the world around us. So I love that encouragement to get good Christian counseling, I would say.
0: So I think with couples, when you're looking at your childhood hurts, instead of just saying, oh, it makes me so angry when he does this, or when she disrespects me, like I want to say, why does this make you angry?
1: Yeah.
0: Why does this make you feel so disrespected? Why are you so sensitive to this or that? It might be what your spouse is doing, but it might not be. It might be what your dad did, what your mom did, what your siblings did.

0: It's just recognizing that we bring a lot of baggage into our marriage, and I don't want my wife to have to carry it. That's where I need to go get help and say, can you unload this so I'm not just dumping it on my spouse?
1: You know, so often, Gary, temperament plays into this, and it could be either the husband or the wife. Either one can be very pro-counseling, the other one not so much, because for some, it marks failure, that I'm not measuring up. All those performance issues, it's not about that. No. It's about getting healthy. And so I just want to encourage people to remember that and try to break loose of that to make your marriage all that it can be. Right at the end here, the impact of isolation in a marriage, and it fits with this story, I think, but the isolation in a marriage can really wreak havoc on that relationship, both in a male expression of that, because we as men tend to pull in and go the way of the little boy. We don't want to deal with it. We don't want her harping on us. I don't know what to do. I don't know how to fix that in me. So we just pull in and we go news, weather, and sports, right?
0: Right.
1: And then for wives, I mean, they find it in, I think, in other activity, girlfriend activity. They get distracted and you end up isolated. Speak to the verse in Proverbs that you mentioned in the book about the downside of isolation. Yeah. To me, it feels like it's a medication, but it's medicating in the wrong way.
0: Absolutely. Proverbs 18:1 says, whoever isolates himself seeks his own desire. He breaks out against all sound judgment. Keith felt like his downfall into affairs was fueled largely by isolation. He didn't deal with feeling isolated from his family of origin, and so he felt the same thing in his marriage, and always thought he had to look outside of his family to do it. And I think isolation is sort of like, let me give a plug for Focus on, it's like Focus on the Family. Publishers say they want books that are Tylenol, not vitamins. And what they mean by that is, if you have a headache, I need this. Vitamins are supplements for long-term help, and they don't seem as urgent. I bet when people are going through an affair, or a kid is rebelling, or things are crazy, they're listening to 10 Focus on the Family episodes.
1: Well, I hope so.
0: But this is why you need the supplements as well, because if you wait until the crisis hits before you try to gain the wisdom, or before you're part of a church group, they wouldn't have had anybody to call. When things are going well, you don't think you need church. It's like an obligation. Well, we should go. It's Sunday. But if you know the storms are going to come, you're going to say, we need to be a part of a church. The day will come when we need them. And the day is here when somebody needs us. And it was a real lesson. I think if you look at scripture reading, prayer, Bible study, listening to Focus, those are just wise things. Taking your vitamins to gradually become stronger as a person and as a couple. If you know the storm will hit, and it will, get the wisdom now so that you can draw from it. Not be like me with cardboard and blue painter's tape trying to hold back floodwaters, which is worthless. I just didn't have the resources. I didn't gather them ahead of time, and that was foolish.
1: Yeah, I hear you. And what you're saying is, on the sunny day, get the sandbags ready.
0: Yeah.
1: Because you're going to need them tomorrow.
0: Absolutely.
1: But Gary, this has been so good. And again, I just respect the depth in which you write on this topic of marriage. And every book that you've done on marriage is just a powerhouse, and it's so full of wisdom for couples, and this one hits the mark once again. And I just hope people will respond. Even if you're in a healthy place with your marriage, it'll be healthier, and maybe you know people in your church or family members that need a copy of this great resource that Gary has written. Also, your support helps to strengthen marriages and rescue couples who are in trouble. We have something called Hope Restored. It's a 4-day intensive. We have an 80% success rate. About 30% of the couples come with divorce papers ready to go. It's a remarkable program. I don't know of anything more successful in recovering marriages. And again, if that's something of interest to you, get in touch with us. We had a woman named Christy who she and her husband attended, and she said, I could have never imagined how God would use this experience to grow us closer to Him, to each other, and into the individuals He designed us to be. So often, we fell in love, we got married, and somehow now we're angry at each other. Hope Restored does a wonderful job of recovering that desire to be one, and that's God's desire for you as well. So check it out. Get help if you need it. And we are here to assist you in getting the help you need.
2: Yeah, contact us today to ask more about Hope Restored and to

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3: Hi, this is Ben Lowell, and this is Back to the Bible Canada with Dr. John Neufeld. Well, we're continuing our series in Genesis today, Amazing Promises to Dysfunctional People, with a message entitled, The Real Prosperity Gospel. 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
4: Since I'm speaking about the prosperity gospel, well, you might wonder if I've lost my mind. You know, the so-called prosperity gospel refers to a teaching that's held by some, which states that health and financial prosperity is promised to all believers in this life if we can only access it by faith. Some of you have been wounded by this teaching because it has left scores of people devastated with its false promises. You know, I heard of one person telling me that when their infant died of SIDS, which is sudden infant death syndrome, that they were condemned for not having enough faith by their church. That is, they were unable to prevent Satan from taking their child. They should have had enough faith. I have no words to describe my disgust of such a shameless theology. An article in the Journal of Pediatrics in the late 1990s examined the deaths of 172 children whose families refused medical care because of things like word faith teaching. They found that 81% of the deaths could have been prevented if the parents had sought medical help. Now listen, I believe that God is still in the business of healing today. But I do not believe in the prosperity gospel that states that health and prosperity is always a consequence of genuine faith. I say it's a false teaching, it's a heresy, and we do well to stay away from it. You know, when the writer of Hebrews in chapter 11 lists the great heroes of the faith, he lists some whose lives are described, well, here it is, in verses 35 to 38. Some were tortured, refusing to accept release, so

If only in this life we hope in Christ. In other words, if the resurrection or the gospel is not true, well, we're fools in this life. Because sometimes poverty and suffering is exactly what the gospel brings. So what's the relationship between God and money? Now, we can't answer that question fully today, but we're going to learn something of that from our passage. So let's start by reading Genesis 26, 12 to 16. It says, "And Isaac sowed in the land and reaped in the same year a hundredfold. The Lord blessed him, and the man became rich and gained more and more until he became very wealthy. He had possessions of flocks and herds and many servants, so that the Philistines envied him. Now the Philistines had stopped and filled with earth all the wells that his father's servants had dug in the days of Abraham his father. And Abimelech said to Isaac, 'Go away from us, for you are much mightier than we.'" Let's put this text into context. First of all, just a few kilometers up the road from Isaac, I suspect there was a wasteland. There must have been. Remember, famine was raging throughout the great portion of the land, and Isaac had made plans to escape to Egypt. But God had appeared to him and told him to stay put right there in a place called Gerar, not far from the Mediterranean Sea. And Isaac obeys. In fact, as we saw in our last study, it was a courageous act of radical obedience to God. He trusted or had faith that God would care for him. Now, it seems that Isaac plants a crop, and at first, that alone seems like madness. But given the amount of wells he digs later on, I assume Isaac has found a way to irrigate his property. If you've ever been in places where there are green irrigated farms in the middle of a desert, well, you'll get the picture. So using advanced farming techniques, Isaac has an unbelievable harvest. It's a hundredfold. Before the days of modern farming methods, a hundredfold yield would be considered as good as it gets. So I put two events together. First is the bumper crop, and second is the famine, which would have made grain prices soar. And Isaac has just hit the perfect storm. He's making money like he's never imagined. Now, Moses, who writes this, is a historian and comes to a conclusion. "The reason why this has happened," he says, "is because God has blessed Isaac." Why does he come to that conclusion? Well, for one, Isaac wouldn't ever have gone to Gerar if God had not told him to. He would have been in Egypt spending every last penny to buy food to feed his cattle, his servants, and his family, and would have emerged out of the famine alive but broke. Instead, he's getting wealthy and says, "Moses, this is the blessing of God." In other words, his obedience of faith led to his wealth. Now, as we consider the message of the

real prosperity gospel from this text, I want to give five principles regarding prosperity. First, a godly life sometimes has economic advantages, and that's true. For Isaac, obedience turned into wealth. Let me say something that may surprise you. Obedience often has financial benefit. Missiologists, especially those who study the advance of the gospel among people groups that have never heard it before, note a phenomenon they call redemption and lift. In other words, a group of people comes to Christ, and within one generation, they're wealthier than those people who did not come to Christ. Well, how did that happen? Did they name it and claim wealth? Well, no, that wasn't it. They learned to live faithfully. Men stopped beating their wives. Men started working rather than demanding that their wives do all the work. Alcoholism went down. People stopped spending their resources on foolish things. They began to realize that their money was a resource in which they were to glorify God. And within one generation, they were building churches and homes and took care of their families. It's called redemption and lift. Same is often true today. I've said it before, put two people, one who is an obedient, spirit-led believer next to an unbeliever, and both, let's say they make $75,000 a year, and I tell you, the believer will be wealthier. He's not going to divorce his wife. He's not going to waste his money on alcohol and tobacco and gambling and parties and hundreds of forms of useless entertainment. It won't be parties. It'll be a Bible study to find his friendship needs that are satisfied in the richness of Christian fellowship. And that don't cost that much. He will avoid indebtedness. He will abhor impulse buying. He will not buy a bigger house or car than he can afford, and he will content himself in the joy of the Lord. He'll give to the Lord and support his family, and that will make him wealthy. Like Moses, I would look at that and I would see the blessing of God which comes through the obedience of faith. Let me repeat the first point. The godly life often has economic advantages. It's not name it and claim it. It's called wise stewardship of the resources that God has entrusted us with. Second, notice also that the godly life leads to wise choices rather than choices that are driven by ego and anger and self-seeking advantage. The godly man or woman is able to control his or her impulses and manage his or her baser desires, relying on the Holy Spirit to give self-control. Let's see that in Isaac's life. First, as his wealth grows in relation to the Philistines, Abimelech the king comes to him and asks him to leave, and the reason is stunning. He says in verse 16, "You are much mightier than we are." How can that be? Well, if Abimelech is a king, how can a herdsman and a nomad like Isaac be stronger? And even if that's so, what right does Abimelech have to demand that he leave now that he's financially prospering? It's time for Isaac to fight for what's his, right? Well, it must be that Isaac, his success in business, must have had a formidable company of servants. They would have included farmhands and technical engineers who designed and operated his irrigation system, along with a small standing military who would have been on hand to protect his investments. And Abimelech is intimidated and demanded that Isaac leave. He foresees problems down the road. And he's right there. There could have been problems. And so there are two options before Isaac. Refuse and risk open hostility and eventually war, or agree and leave and seek alternative options. If he refuses and war ensues, yeah, he might win, but that would have had long-term consequences. He takes the first option, he's going to leave, and that's telling. Isaac is a man of peace. That's a godly impulse. Well, let's keep reading, verses 17 to 22. So Isaac departed from there and camped in the valley of Gerar and settled there. And Isaac dug again wells of water that had been dug in the days of Abraham his father, which the Philistines had stopped after the death of Abraham. And he gave them the name that his father had given them. And when Isaac's servants dug in the valley and found there a well of spring water, the herdsmen of Gerar quarreled with Isaac's herdsmen, saying, "The water is ours." So he called the name of the well Esek, because they contended with him. Then they dug another well, and they quarreled over that also, so he called its name Sitna. And he moved from there and dug another well, and they did not quarrel over it. So he called its name Rehoboth, saying, "For now the Lord has made

0: room for us, and we shall be fruitful in the land. Isaac has found a place now where he can prosper.
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0: It's easy to fight for your rights if you have the strength and the courage. But Isaac chose the way of peace rather than perpetual conflict. It's a part of his godly character. And even though he encounters problems, eventually, by seeking peace, he finds a place where no one's quarreling with him. He's taken the road of humility. I have many times dealt with Christians who are argumentative, self-centered, proud, unwilling to listen, unable to learn, and even abusive to others. Some will even claim that they're being persecuted for Christ and so make all their disputes to be the devil coming against them. But every person that I know like that has a long string of broken relationships. But the godly life makes us loving and peaceful and gentle, even while we work hard to care for our own household. That's real prosperity. Third, we also notice in Isaac that the godly life combines worship and work in one unified whole. Let's look at verses 23 to 25. From there he went up to Beersheba, and the Lord appeared to him the same night and said, "I am the God of Abraham your father. Fear not, for I am with you and will bless you and multiply your offspring for my servant Abraham's sake." So he had built an altar there and called upon the name of the Lord and pitched his tent there. And there Isaac's servants dug a well. You know, when we began studying this chapter last week, we saw the significance of God appearing before Isaac. Twice during his lifetime, God had appeared to Isaac, and in each case, he reaffirms his covenant with him. I'm not going to repeat that study here, but I want us to notice something that deals with the issue of prosperity. In the place where God met Isaac, according to verse 25, Isaac builds both an altar of worship and also dug a well to further his economic interests. And from that, let me point out a truism for all believers. True believers do not build a wall of separation between Sunday and Monday. Both are meant for worship. You know, Proverbs 16 verse 3 gives us a bit of counsel. It says, "Commit your work to the Lord." And here's a problem that some of us have. You know, we might say to our pastor or to a missionary or to an evangelist, you know, someone in full-time Christian work, that person is working for the Lord. And in that, we exclude the teacher, the mechanic, the fireman, the business person, the therapist, and so forth. You know, in his excellent book entitled The Case for Traditional Protestantism, author Terry Johnson speaks of how from the teaching of Martin Luther and people like Calvin and Zwingli and other reformers, how the idea of the Reformation changed the whole idea of work. Johnson says each person was said to have his or her calling from God, to be pursued to the glory of God. This was one of the many insights that flowed from the doctrine of the priesthood of all believers. Paul Marshall summarizes the impact of the new outlook. He said, "It was through the idea of calling that everyday work acquired religious significance. The peasant and the merchant came to be seen as doing God's work as much as the nun, the priest, and the magistrate." Now think of how radical that is. Let's say for a moment you work for a hydroelectric company. Some time ago, I remember reading a fascinating article which said that all the good things in the Western world are completely dependent on

on electricity. Take away electricity and we have no cars, no lights, no heat, no trucking, no shipping, no modern agriculture, no ability to do mass communication, no medicine, no clean water. I mean, the list went on and on. Electricity has been God's gift of grace to us that allows us to live life with decency. Now, if you work for a hydro company, you're a servant of Christ to bring God's grace into people's lives. Each day as you go to work, you do the work of God by serving the betterment of humanity. This work is an act of obedience. It's done with all diligence, for you're doing it unto the Lord. And when Sunday comes, you bow your head in worship before a God who has allowed you to serve Him in such an honorable way. So have you ever heard the phrase, the Protestant work ethic? Well, that's it. That's exactly what I'm talking about. A life that sees no wall of difference between work and worship. See, that life that combines worship and work in a unified whole leads to prosperity. For if you're not slacking off of work, instead you're working for the Lord, well, that leads to real prosperity. Now, I'm going through principles from Isaac's life, and the fourth one here is that Isaac's godly life leads to long-term peace. You know, it wasn't long before Abimelech goes out to a valley where Isaac is, and with him comes the king's advisors and the king's military commander. And he wants a peace treaty with Isaac. And at first, Isaac's genuinely angry. Look at verses 26 and 27. When Abimelech went to him from Gerar, with Ahuzath, his advisor, and Phicol, the commander of his army, Isaac said to him, "Why have you come to me, seeing that you hate me and have sent me away from you?" That this is an amazing encounter seems obvious. Abimelech and the Philistines know that God is blessing this man, and the best they can now do is sign a non-aggression pact. It's in their best interest. If things carry on the way they are, they believe that Isaac will become so strong and so wealthy, and his resources will know no bounds, that he'll be able to overthrow them and leave them devastated. And at this point, I want you to imagine the matter from Isaac's perspective. He could seek to overthrow Abimelech, or he could agree to seek peace. And for Isaac, the answer is peace. Same is true for Christian business people today. They don't seek to destroy their competition. It's never their goal. If you're a businessman and you've been destroying people, you need to repent. Now, the fifth principle we learn from Isaac. He knows the godly life sees compounding benefits. And here I'm reading verses 28 to 33. They said, "We see plainly that the Lord has been with you. So we said, let there be a sworn pact between us, between you and us, and let us make a covenant with you, that you will do us no harm, just as we have not touched you and have done to you nothing but good, and have sent you away in peace. You are now the blessed of the Lord." So we made them a feast, and they ate and drank. In the morning they rose early and exchanged oaths. And Isaac sent them on their way, and they departed from him in peace. That same day, Isaac's servants came and told him about the well they had dug and said to him, "We have found water." He called it Sibhah. Therefore, the name of the city is Beersheba to this day. See, the name Sibhah means oath, and this is where he signed an oath, a contract, and so the city of Beersheba is the city of the oath. Peace is secure. More water is discovered. His prosperity compounds. It grows. The very godly principles that brought prosperity have now given rise to greater prosperity than he's ever known before. You see, it is true that the obedient life will often result in financial blessings. But here I simply cannot end with this text. I simply have to bring the New Testament and the teaching of Jesus into this. Because there's something else that just begs to be said, and to ignore it now would be to miss something essential. When Paul wrote to Timothy in 1 Timothy chapter 6, he instructed the young pastor to tell his congregation that those who want to get rich fall into temptation and a host of troubles that launch people into ruin, and some have shipwrecked their faith, and some have pierced themselves through with many griefs. So here's an amazing conundrum. Living godly will often bring financial prosperity, but financial prosperity will often bring ungodliness, so much so that Jesus warned that it was extremely hard for a rich man to enter the kingdom of God. It's easier for a camel to pass through the eye of a needle than a rich man to enter the kingdom of God. And Jesus told parables like the rich man and Lazarus, pointing out in the end of the day that the poor
are those

0: Most likely to seek God, and the rich are those who become arrogant and forget God. So what's to be done? Does all of this mean we're on a horrible cycle? Our poverty makes us seek God. Seeking God often brings financial prosperity. Financial prosperity makes us forget God. I mean, is there no way off the treadmill? Yeah, there is. God tells us to seek the welfare of others. God tells us that we are to practice sacrificial generosity in our wealth. Prosperity must be married to a heartfelt generosity and a deep-seated love for others. So here's a bit of counsel. Don't wait until you get wealthy to give. Seek the welfare of others now. If you're not doing it now, getting wealthy will only ruin your own soul. It will lead you to be self-serving, and it will lead you into a godless life. Well, that's the real prosperity gospel. And you need to bear that in your own soul. Seek eternity. Don't seek the wealth of this life. Seek to bless others. Don't seek your own interests.
1: John, I just want to ask you, not an easy question, but a quick question. What would be a word you would have for those people that have been blessed with wealth?
0: Yeah, I probably have more than one word. I mean, one word I would give is to say, please understand that your wealth comes from God. If you don't acknowledge that, you will become arrogant. And every single day you need to say, Lord, this has come through your hand and you have allowed me to have it. Now, I guess the next word is to say, this all belongs to you and you've called upon me to be generous with your money. So I think we have to see it from that perspective as well. So, you know, when Paul says to Timothy to be willing to share, it is a requirement that we use our wealth to benefit not ourselves but others.
1: Thanks so much, John. 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
3: If you could use a smile today, you've tuned in the right program. Here are signs found beside the road. Caution, slow kids on road with no shoulders, dead end. Poor kids. In a hotel, the 8th floor has been relocated to the 10th floor. How do they do that? That is not easy. On a farm fence, cows please close gate. Hey, you cows, did you hear me? Close that gate. Anyone caught exiting through this door will be asked to leave. Please shout the door. If door doesn't close properly, giggle the handle. I like that. Here are some church signs that help me LOL. Outside a Methodist church last summer, too hot to keep changing sign. Sin bad, Jesus good. Details inside. That's not a bad summation of the gospel. A Baptist church featured this sign, whoever stole our air conditioning unit, keep it. It is hot where you're going. Whoa. On Clifton Baptist Church, church parking only, violators will be baptized. And one of my favorites, the best vitamin for a Christian is B1. Father Charles Strobel of Nashville, Tennessee knew how to be one. When he passed away at the age of 80, he was a local hero. One cold winter night, he peered through the church window and noticed some people sitting in cars in the parking lot trying to warm up. So he went and invited them in. I knew once they came through the doors that night, he said, they would come back the next night.

0: and the night after that. I also knew I wanted them to come back. With the help of a few parishioners, Reverend Strobel sheltered and fed his unhoused neighbors through the winter and wondered, what if all the houses of worship within the city opened their doors to people without homes? What if Nashville became a place where believers truly loved their neighbors as they loved themselves? So Father Strobel proposed the idea in a letter to the editors of the city's daily newspapers. By December, 4 more congregations were opening their doors to people experiencing homelessness, and a program called Room in the Inn was born. 2 weeks later, the unthinkable happened. Charles Strobel's mother was kidnapped and lost her life at the hands of an escaped convict. Mary Catherine Strobel's death shocked the city. She was a beloved figure in the community, a role model for service to others. Through tears, her son, Father Strobel, spoke at the funeral. "We are not angry or vengeful," he said, "just deeply hurt. We believe in the miracle of forgiveness and extend our arms in that embrace." Looking back, Strobel told a reporter, "I think that the homeless helped save my life. I was so depressed, I would have stayed in bed if I hadn't heard them calling at the gate, 'Please let me in,' and let them in he did." Soon, Strobel was devoting himself to serving the homeless full-time. That was more than 40 years ago. Today, about 200 congregations take part in Room in the Inn, and 7,000 volunteers help offer warmth, food, and care, serving more than 1,500 homeless people each winter. In John 13, days before his death, Jesus spoke these words to his disciples, "A new commandment I give to you, that you love one another just as I have loved you. You also are to love one another. By this, all people will know that you are my disciples, if you have love for one another." I enjoy seeing signs outside our churches, but the real sign that we are followers of Jesus is our love for others. Remember the church sign, "The best vitamin for Christians is B1? Here's another. Lord, help us become the people our dogs think we are.
1: Dad jokes, encouragement, biblical truth? What more could you want? If you're enjoying what you're hearing on Laugh Again, we encourage you to share with a friend. The vehicle of laughter and stories of shared struggles open the door for the gospel to be welcomed into heavy hearts in need of the hope of Jesus. So go ahead and share Laugh Again today. It might just leave an impact deeper than you could ever imagined. Laugh Again. Truth bringing laughter to life.
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1: The rolling waves of the Danube River once inspired classical music composer Johann Strauss to write a waltz called The Blue Danube. But today, the glorious river is far from blue. A prolonged drought has reduced it in places to a brown trickle.

In the U.S. and Canada, we've seen wildfires, air quality alerts, excessive heat warnings. In Europe, it's all that, plus a drought. Dried up rivers are slowing shipping, forcing power plants to shut down, and even stranding a Viking cruise liner that got stuck in a sandbank, forcing stranded passengers to evacuate. With this backdrop, the promise of Psalm 46 is striking. There is a river whose streams make glad the city of God, the holy habitation of the Most High. We do need water to live, but even more than literal H2O, we need the source of living water. This flows from the Lord Jesus, and it will never run dry. Welcome to Haven today. I'm David Wolin, sharing the great story that's all about Jesus, and we're continuing today in a series called The King We Need. And I'm curious, did the title this week catch your attention? Most Haven listeners live in countries where no one bows to a king. Technically, Canada is in the British Commonwealth, and the current Canadian $20 bill features Queen Elizabeth II. Soon it'll be King Charles III. But Canadians don't truly bow to a monarch. They elect their own officials. And south of the 49th parallel, Americans are celebrating 250 years of independence from a king. And yet, even in this modern age of self-governance, there is a deeper truth, one that remains universal. No matter who you are or where you live, you actually do need a king. We were made to live under the benevolent authority of the one true king. Over and over, the scriptures remind us of this. And all week, we've been thinking about how ancient Israel, in all their clamor for an earthly king, misunderstood this truth. They had the right desire, but the wrong motivation, and today we're going to think about this a little more in 1 Samuel 8, and we'll see how this points us to Jesus. After the program, may I invite you to support this All About Jesus ministry? As our way of saying thank you for your gift, we have a special All About Jesus resource, one published by Haven. It's Christ in All the Scriptures, Reading and Praying Through the Bible in a Year. This hardback book from Haven is a daily companion for your Bible reading that gives insight on how every book of the Bible leads us to Jesus. So I would love to send you Christ in All the Scriptures as my thank you for your generous gift to help Haven reach our end of summer goal of $140,000. This is a very important goal. We're trusting in our big God to provide what we need so that Haven can continue to share the great story that's all about Jesus. You can respond now by phone at 865-HAVEN. Again, 865-HAVEN. The line is open 24/7, and we'd love to hear from you. 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One more time, haventoday.org. Well, you know, sometimes this world can feel like a dark place. And wherever you may be in your day right now, it's possible something has already happened to make it feel a little darker for you. That happens for all of us from time to time. And when it does, where do we look? Well, today I invite you to look up, not to the skies, but to the cross of Christ. This is where we find the anchor that always holds, the hope that never fails. And today we'll have Aaron Schust kick things off for us with a song of worship. Here's My Hope Is in You. I meet with you.

This is Haven Today. I'm David Wolin, and that was My Hope Is In You by Aaron Schust. It's not only the lyrics that have depth in that song, there's actually a story behind it. As a well-known artist already, Aaron Schust was grappling with one child with Down syndrome, another battling a chronic illness, and this was the song he wrote then, during that time, and released it, declaring to the Lord, "My hope is in you." And that's the kind of question we all have to answer at some point in the course of our lives. Where does our hope truly lie? Psalm 146 urges us, "Put not your trust in princes, in a son of man in whom there is no salvation. When his breath departs, he returns to the earth. On that very day, his plans perish. Blessed is he whose help is in the God of Jacob, whose hope is in the Lord his God." Throughout the Old Testament, each new generation had the opportunity to answer the question their parents had answered before them. Where does your hope reside? Where is your safety found? Where does your comfort come from? To whom will you look when danger looms on the horizon? Israel often

chose the worldly solution instead of turning to the Lord. But before we shake our heads at them, let's look in the mirror. Do we not also sometimes look to ourselves, to the practical means of this modern world? Is our first impulse to turn to Google or even now ChatGPT before turning to the Lord? Do we pour out our frustrations on social media or on our knees before the Lord? Whatever we do in small things is the great predictor of what we'll do in life's greatest challenges. On that day, will we have trained our hearts and our minds to flee to Christ? Psalm 33 is wisdom for today, pointing us in the right direction. The king is not saved by his great army. A warrior is not delivered by his great strength. The war horse is a false hope for salvation, and by its great might, it cannot rescue. Behold, the eye of the Lord is on those who fear him, on those who hope in his steadfast love. How does God save his people? Colossians 1 tells us, he has delivered us from the domain of darkness and transferred us into the kingdom of his beloved Son, in whom we have redemption, the forgiveness of sins. And that is the great hope of a Christian, resting entirely in the one who is himself the hope of the world, the King of Kings, the King we need. And today we're returning to 1 Samuel. Over the past 3 days, we've been in 1 Samuel 7. Really, it's the only story from the many decades of Samuel's long life until near the end, he becomes Israel's kingmaker. Yesterday, we finished chapter 7, where Samuel raised that Ebenezer, that stone of help, a reminder for Israel in years to come that God had intervened and saved them from the Philistines and had forgiven all their sin and idolatry. And now we're coming to chapter 8, verse 1. It says, when Samuel grew old, he appointed his sons as Israel's leaders. The name of his firstborn was Joel. The name of his second was Abijah, and they served at Beersheba. But his sons did not follow his ways. They turned aside after dishonest gain and accepted bribes and perverted justice. Unfortunately, faith is not inherited. It's not passed down like DNA from parents to children. Each new generation must grapple for themselves with what they believe, in whom they will place their trust. And even Samuel, one of Israel's greatest prophets, his own sons were not worthy of leadership. Dishonest gain, accepting bribes, perverting justice. They were scoundrels. Even the next generation of Israel, whose hearts were already beginning to drift away, even they rejected Samuel's sons. It's all too common. Sometimes today in our churches or ministries, there's also this strong desire to pass the reins of leadership to the children of a founder or a leader. It's an inclination that has often led to disastrous outcomes. Of course, there are exceptions, but I have in mind several today just from the last few years. Maybe you do too. And so, those in leadership today would do well to take this lesson to heart. And had these sons, Joel or Abijah, become Israel's leader, disaster would surely have followed. But Israel, as the saying goes, leapt from the frying pan and into the fire. Verse 4 of chapter 8. All the elders of Israel gathered together and came to Samuel at Ramah. They said to him, "You are old, and your sons do not follow your ways. Now appoint a king to lead us, such as all the other nations have." Well, they were right about Samuel's sons, but what about asking for a king? Was there something wrong with this request? The answer to that, biblically, is sort of yes and no. Was it inherently bad for Israel to expect that one day they could have a king? Perhaps they recalled the promise God made to Abraham in Genesis 17, "I will make you very fruitful, I will make nations of you, and kings will come from you." So far, that has not happened. But then, get this, Deuteronomy 17, this is in the days of Moses 400 years earlier, verse 14, "When you enter the land the Lord your God has given you and have taken possession of it and settled in it, and you say, 'Let us set a king over us like all the nations around us,' be sure to appoint over you a king the Lord your God chooses." And so it's clear, God had anticipated that this day would come, but the key phrase here is, "like all

the other nations around us. What did the people of Israel mean by that? A couple of options. It could just be a simple statement. The other nations have a king, so do we. Or it could be deeper than that. It could be, we want a king so that we will be like all those other nations. In other words, we don't want to have to walk by faith, to be different from the rest of the world, serving a God we cannot see and who is so unlike the gods and idols worshipped by the rest of the world. We want comfort. We want the assurance of a strong leader we can see more than the God we cannot. So, which is it? Coming back to 1 Samuel chapter 8, the truth of the matter becomes clear after Samuel has warned them that this will come at a terrible cost. Verse 19, the people refused to listen to Samuel. No, they said, we want a king over us. Then we will be like all the other nations, with a king to lead us and to go out before us and fight our battles. They were asking because in their hearts they had already rejected the Lord. This is what the Lord had already said to Samuel about what they were doing. Jumping back now to verse 6, the Lord told Samuel, listen to all that the people are saying to you. It is not you they have rejected, but they have rejected me as their king. And then the Lord sent Samuel to the people to warn them what the king they were demanding would be like. Here is Samuel addressing the people, and I'll just hit the highlights of this longer passage. The king would take your sons and make them serve with his chariots, others to plow his ground and reap his harvest, others to make weapons of war. He will take your daughters to be perfumers, cooks, and bakers. He will take the best of your fields and vineyards. He will take a tenth of your grain, your male and female servants, and the best of your cattle and donkeys. He will take for his own use, and you yourselves will become his slaves. When that day comes, you will cry out for relief from the king you have chosen. Wow, did you hear the repetition? He will take, he will take, he will take, he will take, four times. But there's a fog that settles in when fear takes hold. Specifically, when what the Bible calls fear of man closes its grip on your heart. In that moment, compromise seems easy to justify and rationalize. Instead of looking to God, when we look for someone who seems strong enough to beat the enemy we fear, regardless of their personal character, integrity, the godliness of the person we look to, none of that matters if they seem strong enough to deliver us from danger. The cost? It's irrelevant. Well, bringing it into our own modern context, Francis Schaeffer once wrote, "The central problem of our age is the church of the Lord Jesus Christ, individually or corporately tending to do the Lord's work in the power of the flesh rather than of the Spirit. The central problem is always in the midst of the people of God, not in the circumstances surrounding them." And I agree with that. But recognizing this tendency at work in our own hearts, that's hard. It takes great discernment to see through the fog of our own fears and anxieties, or through the fog of our own desires. But it's critical that we do so, because it's precisely in these moments when we need to seek the Lord in His Word, in prayer, in the counsel of the godly people God has placed in our lives. And we need to listen to the voice of wisdom even when everything in us doesn't want to hear that voice. We need rubber to hit the road in our personal lives, in our financial decisions, in our churches, even in our politics. It's a lot like the marine layer where I used to live in Southern California, where it would settle in and block the sun, and it was only through the penetrating light of day when the fog could burn off. Well, that light that you and I need to penetrate the fog, it's going to come only from the light of the Lord and His Word. But Israel did not seek that. They did not wait upon the Lord. It's a trait, unfortunately, their soon-to-be king would share. And here's a warning. Sometimes God gives us our request to our own detriment. As they say, be careful what you wish for, or in this case, be careful what you demand from God. Because sometimes God giving us what we've demanded isn't a sign of His favor, but of our own foolishness. But there's a flip side to that coin.
Sometimes it's the

goodness and kindness of God to us that he does not answer our most earnest prayers exactly like we wanted. What we want for ourselves could be far less than what he would lead us into if we would only seek him and his kingdom first. But that's not the path the people of Israel took. They demanded a king, like all the other nations, and that's exactly what they would get, a king who would take. Now, is that the king God's people need and long for? Could there ever be a king who, instead of taking from his people, would give to them? From his own abundance, a king who would fight their battles for them, not just sending in troops to die while he sits behind the front lines in safety. A king incorruptible, who never perverts justice, always has a tender heart toward the poor, the suffering, the outcast, a heart that's undivided and driven solely for the glory of God alone. Well, of course, there is one such king, and only one. He had always been Israel's king all along. Even in their foolishness and faithfulness, God was working all things together for good, even here. And the era of kings here in 1 Samuel, it's about to begin. But even now, the true king, the better king, is coming into view. We can see him here and now, even with eyes of faith. We can see him in our own times and lives. Is the King of Kings near to you? Yes, if you are in Christ. As one of my favorite scholars likes to say, you can't get much closer than in. Would you pray with me? Lord Jesus, give us eyes to see, ears to hear and be attentive to your work. Give us hearts of faith, willing to wait on you. And thank you, Father, for your great love for us in Jesus. Amen.

0: Why should I gain from his reward? It's a great question in a classic song from Selah. How deep the Father's love for us, which of course is pointing us to Jesus. This is Haven Today. I'm David Wolin, and I hope you've enjoyed our time so far in 1 Samuel as much as I have. These Old Testament narratives are pointing us to Christ, and that's something that's true about every book of the Bible. And to help you continue to recognize that even more in the text of Scripture, I'm excited to send you an exclusive resource from Haven. It's called Christ in All the Scriptures, Reading and Praying Through the Bible in a Year. This beautifully made hardback book was designed as a companion resource for daily Bible reading to help you see even more, again, how every book of the Bible points us to Jesus. It does come with a Bible reading plan, along with helpful insights and focused prayer prompts for every section of Scripture. And so Christ in All the Scriptures is our way of saying thank you for your gift to keep Haven on the air. Please do not put this off. There actually is a current ministry need right now as Haven approaches the end of the summer. 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I'm David Wolin. Won't you come back again next time? We'll be keeping it all about Jesus. It's the great story here on Haven Today. For your walk with Jesus, I'm David Wolin with Haven Today, inviting you to anchor your day in God's Word. In John 17, right before Jesus goes to the cross, he prayed out loud as his disciples listened. And Jesus prayed for many things, including for people who feel out of place in this world. Can you relate to that? Following Jesus is something the world does not understand, but he does not intend for us to retreat or hide. He's sent us on a mission. Jesus prays, "As you sent me into the world, I have sent them into the world," which means your job, your neighborhood, your school, it's all part of God's mission field. So remember, you've been sent into the world by Jesus himself. 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

A warm welcome to our program, Prophecy for Today, where we study biblical prophecy and its application to our daily life. It's a wonderful day to worship God. I'm William Steves. Let's pray. Dear Heavenly Father, thank you for making us stewards of your gospel and calling us to boldly bear your truth to all nations and people. Forgive us for our weakness, our fear, our nervousness. Give us the boldness to speak your holy gospel without fear. And it's in Jesus' name I pray. Amen.

Maranatha, friends, the Lord is coming. Luke 6 and verse 5. And he said unto them, that the Son of Man is Lord also of the Sabbath. The Lord instituted the law in the Old Testament for specific purposes. We're told in Galatians that we were given the law to demonstrate our own wickedness and our incapacity of living up to God's standards on our own. Jesus Christ never sinned, never violated the law. However, he was regularly willing to confront the Judaistic system, which established continual regulation above and beyond the Old Testament law. The Pharisees were trying to trip Jesus up for allowing his disciples to eat food on the Sabbath day. But they were not the authors or masters of the law. Christ was, and so he reminded them of their own inconsistencies and of their failures to maintain a consistent standard. As we consider the things God has commanded us, we must always be careful to not bind burdens on other people that cannot be borne, as the Pharisees did. Instead, we must always point them back to the grace and mercy of Christ, the Lord and author of God's law. You're listening to Prophecy for Today. I'm William Steves. Today's letter comes from Kenya. 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We praise the Lord for His grace. 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

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And our United States address is The People's Gospel Hour, Post Office Box 55862, Boston, Massachusetts, 02205.

0: And now, the familiar voice of Pastor Perry F. Rockwood, who is at home with the Lord.
1: Shall we pray? Heavenly Father, we're thankful to be together around our radios. We just join in coming to the throne of grace in all of our need and all of our dependence upon Thee. We thank Thee for our Savior today, the Lord Jesus. We thank Thee for the working and power of the Holy Spirit. We thank Thee for the Word of God inspired and preserved to this day.

we discover that God dealt with mankind as a whole until the 12th chapter of Genesis. Beginning there, he proceeded to deal with a particular people and nation. And I want you to notice God's call to Abraham, Genesis 12. Get thee out of thy country, and from thy kindred, and from thy father's house, unto a land that I will show thee. Very important. And I will make of thee a great nation, and I will bless thee, and make thy name great, and thou shalt be a blessing. Now the call was given that through him and his seed, God might reveal his message to the other nations of the world. From Genesis 12 to 2 Chronicles 36, God's interest is centered in the nation of Israel. At this point, because of terrible sin and repeated disobedience, in spite of multiplied warning, God transferred the dominion which had been Israel's to the Gentiles. It is in this connection of Israel's failure as a kingly nation that the times of the Gentiles begins. This phrase, the times of the Gentiles, was used by our Lord in Luke 21:24 to describe the period during which Jerusalem would be trodden down of the Gentiles, a period when Israel would be scattered abroad among the nations of the world and her land left desolate. Today, we take up the consideration of this period in order to see what God's plans for the Gentiles are. We will be occupied with the study of two portions of the book of Daniel, chapters 2 and 7, where we have some of the most important material for prophetic study found in the Bible. Each of these chapters is occupied with a vision. In chapter 2, we have the record of the forgotten dream of Nebuchadnezzar. In chapter 7, we have the account of Daniel's dream, which took place approximately 62 years later. The subject matter of the dreams is identical. They both have to do with the course of Gentile world dominion from the beginning of the times of the Gentiles until their end with the setting up of God's theocratic kingdom. The two chapters are in perfect harmony in every detail, but while there are no discrepancies between the two accounts, there is one difference. In chapter 2, we have a picture of Gentile world dominion, or man's day as man sees it, and so we have a gigantic image as its representation. In chapter 7, we see Gentile world dominion, or man's day as God sees it, and so we have a series of strange beasts as its representatives. Now, since there are no discrepancies in the accounts of the two chapters, and since they form a perfect harmony, we will look for the most part to the record as given in chapter 2. Now, the prophet Jeremiah tells us that it was the Lord who sent the king of Babylon up against Jerusalem at three different times. The first attack took place in the year 606 BC, the second in the year 598 BC, and the final attack, when the city was burned and the temple destroyed, took place in 587 BC. As a result of this conquest, a great number of captives were taken. Among the first to be carried away into captivity, we find Daniel and his companions. The first chapter of the book of Daniel is given over to a description of the events that lead up to Daniel's great opportunity to be a service to the Lord. The secret of his success is found in the 8th verse of that chapter, where I read now, "But purposed in his heart that he would not defile himself with a portion of the king's meat, nor with the wine which he drank. Therefore he requested of the prince of the eunuchs that he might not defile himself." Now here is a man upon whom God could really depend. And I believe today, no matter how great the sin is, how difficult the journey, that we can be like Daniel and purpose in our hearts that we're not going to defile ourselves with the portion of the king's meat, with the things of this world, with the ways of this world, with the philosophies of this world, with the thinking of this world. Now the second chapter of Daniel begins with Nebuchadnezzar's dream. It was a strange dream, but it had gone from him. The deep impression the dream had made upon him caused him to determine to find out what the dream was and what it meant. And as was the custom of kings in those days, he called to himself the magicians, the astrologers, the sorcerers, the Chaldeans, and demanded that they recall the dream and give him the interpretation. And of course,

0: They were not able to do this, and in the providence of God, Daniel and his three companions had been trained with the Chaldeans and were of such included in the sentence of death. Now in the 14th verse of the chapter, we read that when Daniel heard about the decree that had gone forth that the wise men should be slain, he spoke to Arioch, the captain of the king's guard, and asked, "Why is the decree so hasty?" And of course, Daniel and his friends went to prayer. God revealed the dream, and God revealed the interpretation. And it's one of the most important portions of the entire Word of God, and especially to help us to understand the times of the Gentiles in which we are living today. Friends, it's so wonderful to study the Word of God. And the next great event in the plan of God is the coming of our Lord. He may come at any moment. In the meantime, we may die, for it is appointed unto men once to die, but after death judgment. And while we wait for the Lord's return, he would have us to be faithful, to lay up treasures in heaven, to occupy for him, to go into all the world and preach the gospel, to be witnesses unto him both in Jerusalem, Judea, and Samaria, and unto the uttermost parts of the earth. And I believe one of the most effective ways of sending forth the gospel today is the radio ministry. We need a miracle in the support of our ministry in these days. It's so wonderful to be together. It's so wonderful to serve together. And what a blessing it is to do it all for our Lord who did everything for us, paying especially our sin debt with his precious blood. And so today we want to consecrate our lives afresh to him. This broadcast is sponsored by the People's Gospel Hour, Halifax, Nova Scotia, Canada, B3J3A1. Our United States address, the People's Gospel Hour, Box 55862, Boston, Massachusetts, 02205. 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
2: It's interesting in scriptures what you find, not only in the Old Testament, but also in the New Testament, concerning God, our comforter, the one who cares enough for us to ease our pain, to ease our hurt, and to reassure us that we will make it no matter what we're going through. Now, I don't know what you're going through and what you're facing, but I want you to listen carefully. There is someone who loves you in your hurt, in your suffering, in your despair, in your sense of hopelessness, who is more than adequate to meet your need, whatever it may be. God wants us to see Him as a loving Father, that is, a God who cares enough for us to comfort us through our hurts no matter what.
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2: So now let's say that you've damaged the relationship that you really and truly value. How do you get it back together? How do you get the pieces back together? How is there healing and retrieving and rescuing this hindered, broken, hurtful relationship that you really and truly cherish? How do you get it back together? If you love somebody, really and truly love somebody, does it make any difference whose fault it is? Not really. If you want to mend it, you assume responsibility.
3: We find many examples in the Bible of the value of close friends. But what if a relationship has soured? Can you restore what was lost? Today on In Touch, the teaching ministry of Dr. Charles Stanley will hear guidance from the Word of God for healing troubled

0: old friendships.
1: A friend is a treasure. A friend is someone who loves you. A friend is someone who loves you when you're not very lovable. A friend is someone who will catch you when you fall. Someone who will accept the worst about you and help you to become the best you can possibly be. A friend is someone with whom you can share the deepest experiences of your life every day if you choose to. A friend is someone whom, when the world walks out, they're still standing there by your side. And that makes friendships very, very valuable. I read something the other day that I thought was so interesting because it describes oftentimes something that we forget, and that is, it said, make new friends, but keep the old. One is silver and the other is gold. And when you think about friends and how long it takes us to develop real godly friendships, real genuine lasting friendships, it takes a while. And therefore, if you are late in life beginning to develop friends, you don't have long to enjoy them, or do they have long to enjoy you? And that's why we need to take care of our friendships. We need to watch over them, because the truth is, a real, true, genuine friend is a gift of God's mercy to every one of us. And then there are those times, though, that when our friendships have problems, somebody walks out right when you need them, or you decide that you can't continue that friendship and you decide to walk out. Or it may be that you don't value that friendship enough, and so therefore, as a result, the friendship just sort of disintegrates and they go their way and you go your way. You don't necessarily decide to do it, it just sort of happens. But it happens for some very specific reasons. And what I want to talk about in this message is simply this. I want to talk about troubled friendships. I want you to turn to just one verse in the Bible for the simple reason that there are many verses we could talk about, and I just want you to look, if you will, in the 16th chapter of the Proverbs and the 28th verse, and notice what he says, a perverse man spreads strife, and a slanderer separates intimate friends. And so oftentimes we develop friendships that don't last. We intend for them to last, but they don't. And there are some very, very specific reasons why they do not last. Now, how do you damage this relationship, this fellowship, this friendship? How do you damage that? Well, let's think about how you damage it. And we damage it in ways that probably we don't even realize. And the first way we damage it is this, selfishness. You see, if you really want to decide whether you love somebody or not, ask yourself the question, am I asking most of the time what they can do for me, how they can meet my needs, or am I primarily interested in how I can meet their need and make them happy and cause them to have joy and help them in their relationship with the Lord or with other people? So selfishness, you want to damage your relationship, you add that. Secondly, is manipulation. Manipulation is simply another word for control. And a person who is trying to control the other person all the time, you can't build. Listen, that will damage a friendship as much as anything. Nobody likes to be manipulated, controlled, underhandedly, backhandedly controlled. Now, people can control each other by manipulating them by finances, by belittling them, or they can manipulate them in other ways. You can manipulate people sexually. You can withhold sex from your marriage partner to manipulate them to do something for you, which is a cruel way to try to govern or control someone else's life. There are lots and lots of ways you can manipulate someone. It damages a relationship. Then, of course, there is jealousy. You want to damage your friendship? Jealousy says, I'm going to hold tight to what's mine, and I don't want anything to look like it's going to intrude. Well, now, if you love someone and you have a genuine friendship, we're not talking about marriage partners now. We're talking about just genuine, close, intimate friends, another kind of friends. And so if you're the kind of person who cannot stand anybody to even look like they're going to be a friend to your friend, that will absolutely ultimately destroy a relationship and a friendship. So jealousy does not work. It's very damaging. Then there's criticism. You want to destroy a friendship, then you set your antennas out to find everything you can that displeases you and the other person, the way they dress, the way they look, the way they talk. You look for the ways that they don't

They don't live up to your expectations. In other words, you know what? You want to destroy a friendship. You just get in that critical mode. And this doesn't work, and I'm not pleased with that, and you criticize them for this one. You know what happens after a while? They walk away. You know why? Because they can't handle it. Your friend will walk away. And if your friend is critical towards you, after a while, you think, God, I don't need this, and I can't handle this anymore. A critical spirit is so absolutely unnecessary. If you and I were perfect, okay. Now, is there a time to be critical? Now, listen carefully. There is a time when you and I can be critical, but that criticism ought to be criticism motivated by genuine love to help the other person. And I certainly have friends that are critical toward me, and I mean, they come at it in the right way. Now, here's the difference. This is what all human nature is about. If somebody comes to you with a critical spirit, and I don't mean critical spirit, let's just say they don't criticize something you've done or you've said. If they come to you in the right way, you can handle most of it. They say, look, you know what, I love you dearly. Now watch this, don't say I love you dearly, but they know what's coming. And you know what happens? They shut it down. If you say, I really love you, and there's something that I think could help both of us, now you've gotten yourself into it. That's the way to do it. Okay, so when you think about this whole idea, here's the way you can tell whether criticism is good or not. Now listen carefully, listen, say amen. Amen. The criticism is right when it hurts you far more deeply to be critical of something he or she did or said, or their attitude, than it does. In other words, it hurts you more than it hurts them. When it's just something that you just don't like, it may be that you need to think about whether it's even worth saying. And you see, we all have to let some things pass. If you've got to criticize everything you see in a person that doesn't suit you, you'll never have any friends. Just let it pass. What difference does it make? Ask yourself the question, is that significant or is it insignificant? Has that just happened once or is this a habit? If it's a habit, then let's deal with it. But if it's just something that you don't particularly like, criticism will absolutely destroy a relationship. Then explosions. Here is a person who is not transparent, and they don't open up, and so what happens? Something goes on, they don't like it. They don't like it today, they don't like it tomorrow. They don't like it next week, next month, whatever it might be, or it may not take them that long. And so their anger just builds on the inside. And it builds, and it builds, and it builds, and probably the other person, if you have any relationship at all, they can tell that something's not right. And so you say, well, honey, or sir, or friend, is something not right in this relationship? Oh, everything's fine. And then all of a sudden, they just absolutely explode. You say, well, everybody should have the right to explode. Is that true? Now, the Bible says, be angry and sin not. And we can also be angry and be very sinful. Explosion is very dangerous, and I want to tell you why. Usually when people explode, and they've got all this pent-up anger that has been built up week after week and month after month or year after year, whatever it might be, maybe they don't even realize what's going on, but they just explode. Here's the tragedy. Sometimes they will do something that they can't undo. Sometimes they may say something that is so painful and so absolutely penetrating and devastating to the other person's sense of self-esteem or self-worth, they can't get over it. They just can't get over it. Many friendships have been destroyed by people who just explode and wipe out everybody around them. We have to be able to control what we think, and the best thing to do is don't let it go on. Then there is also this whole idea of disloyalty. Somebody says to your face, oh, you're my friend, I love you, and next thing you know, they're behind your back talking about you, leaving little innuendos, implying things that other people can infer that it means one thing and something other than you mean. Disloyalty is disheartening. It's terrible. It's destructive. It reaches down to your heart because here's a person that you thought really and truly were loyal, a person that was loyal to you, and they aren't. Then there is just absolute pure dishonesty. And that is, you can't trust them. You can't have a relationship with somebody you don't trust. It just doesn't work. You have to trust them. People make mistakes. If they're willing to face it, yes, you're absolutely right. I told a lie. I was weak at that point, or I was afraid, or whatever it might be. At least deal with it
admit it, confess it, repent of it, say, please forgive me.

know, help me to understand. Or it may be that you didn't intend to say something, but you did. But when it's intended, that's dishonesty. It'll destroy a relationship. Last word is one that we don't usually think about, and that's busyness. You want to destroy a relationship? Don't ever meet. Don't ever talk. It won't work. Busyness that neglects my friendship, that doesn't have time for relationship. I don't have time to talk. I don't have time to go out to eat with you. I don't have time to sit down and talk. I don't have time to listen. You can't have relationship without time. And too busy will destroy that relationship. Now let's say, for example, that you've damaged the relationship that you really and truly value. How do you retrieve it? How do you heal it? How do you get it back together? How do you get the pieces back together? How is there healing and retrieving and rescuing this hindered, broken, hurtful relationship that you really and truly cherish? How do you get it back together? Well, the first thing you do is this. You address it. You say to your friend, you know, there's something in our relationship that's not right. Maybe something I did, or maybe I misunderstood, but I think we have a problem, and I would like for us to at least face it and deal with it, and I'm willing to do that. The second thing you do is determine what happened. What happened in this relationship? What was said? What was understood or misunderstood? What did I do? What did he do or she do? That is, you determine what is it, where and when did it, what made it get off track when it was going so well? The third thing is this, apologize. You say, suppose it's not my fault. That's not even an issue. Because, listen, if the friendship is worth saving, it's worth assuming responsibility, whatever responsibility you had. Maybe you say it was totally his or her fault. Let me ask you a question. If you love somebody, really and truly love somebody, does it make any difference whose fault it is? Not really. If you want to mend it, you assume responsibility. Very important. You say, you know, I want to apologize because I must have done something that caused this to happen. Now, if it's something the other person did and it wasn't your fault anyway, you're still winning. What are you doing? You're assuming responsibility because what you're saying is this. This relationship and this friendship is so important to me. You know what? I'm willing to take the heat. I'm willing to take the discipline. You say, you know what that is? You call it unconditional love. That's what you call it. You're willing to take it, no matter whether you deserve it or not. It's not the issue. And so you say to that person, I apologize. I'm very sorry. And the next thing you do to remember is you refuse to blame and you refuse to defend yourself. That person says, here's what you did. I did not do anything of the sort. What's the goal? Is the goal to be right or to win the person? Is the goal to be right to save the relationship? If I don't care anything about the relationship, I can say, you know what? You're blind as a bat. That's what you did. You're just projecting on me what you think. That's not true at all. And you know what? This is the beginning of fellowships, relationships, friendships, and marriages to go down the drain. It's not my fault. It's your fault. And on people go, what happened for full long? They have so damaged their relationship, somebody walks away. So what you have to be willing to say is, you know what? Whatever my part is, or I want to apologize, and so you refuse to defend yourself. And then here's what you do. We're talking about saving a fellowship, relationship. You say, what can I do to repair this? What can I do? Tell me something that I can do to help in this relationship. Whatever it takes, I'm willing to do that. So you ask for a suggestion of how you can repair it. What do I need to do? And then the next thing you do is you make a commitment. You say, I'm committed to rebuilding this fellowship, this relationship, this friendship. I'm committed to rebuilding that. Whatever it takes, I'm willing to do it. Now, once you've come this far, I want to give you four questions that'd be good to ask yourself. You really want to save this friendship. There are four questions that I'd like to suggest that you ask. Number one is this, and this is so very, very, very important. I want to ask you, are you listening? Say amen. All right, here's the first question. Am I projecting on my friend something that happened in my past? Let's say, back in your past somewhere, you were deeply, deeply hurt. Now, what does a person naturally normally do? They start building their defenses.
and they build the fences so it can

not happen again. So therefore, someone comes along and you begin to be a little close to that person and you begin to feel it. And so next thing you know, you're being critical of something in the other person's life. And it's very real to you, very real. What you don't realize is this, because of past hurts, you are taking your past emotional experiences and projecting it on the other person, not even realizing that you are blaming them for something that somebody else did to you years and years and years ago. That is so common and so destructive, it's absolutely amazing. If you want to retrieve that friendship, you've got to lay down the past. A second question you need to ask yourself is this, am I just too fearful to have a close relationship with anybody? In other words, is the problem in my friendship the fact that that person's getting too close and I'm a little bit uncomfortable with it? In other words, I got a hell of a space. Give me room. Now, it's one thing to smother somebody and to be possessive of them. You don't want to be smothering. But is the truth that when that person begins to become close to you, something inside of you, you don't even know what it is, something inside of you just raises right up or you pull right down. You think, I can't handle this. And what is you can't handle? I just can't handle it. What it is you have this defense mechanism up because you're afraid to have an intimate relationship with somebody else because you've been hurt and you said you would never be hurt again, no matter what. Let me say one word to you. And this is something that's been said probably 1,000 years, but it's true. It is a whole lot better to have loved and lose it than never to have loved at all. It's better to have a great friend and lose them than never to have had a friendship at all. If you're one of those persons who is so dead set on not being hurt in life, you're in for a lot of disappointments because you're going to get hurt over and over and over and over again. The only difference between you and somebody who has a dear friend, they've got somebody to share their hurt with, and you've got to stuff it. You've got to keep it to yourself. You don't have anybody you can talk to about it. So you have to ask yourself the question, is my problem in my friendship the fact that I'm really fearful, too fearful to have a close, intimate relationship? Now, the same thing can be true of men and women. So sometimes women have probably more intimate relationships than men, and somehow, you know, men just don't want to say too much. It's just macho, strong. You know what? None of that's scriptural. There's nothing to that, except that it'll damage your relationships. Then there's another question you need to ask. Do I have unreal expectations of this relationship? Am I expecting more than this person's able to give? Listen, there's some people who have an enormous amount to give. They know how to love and they know how to express it. They know how to be happy and peaceful and contented in life. They know how to give of themselves, and some people don't. Listen, not only do they not give of themselves, they don't even know how. They don't even know how to love you. They don't have it on the inside. They don't have the capacity to love. So if you understand that, then you build that relationship, and here's what that means. You're going to have to give more. You're going to have to do more. You're going to have to probably forgive more because they're not there yet. But if you value that relationship, you'll do whatever's necessary to save it. One last question. There are many questions, but one last I'll mention. Are these feelings of rejection in my friendship because he or she is rejecting me, or is it because I have such a poor sense of self-esteem and poor sense of self-worth, I don't think I really deserve acceptance, and I don't deserve this kind of friendship, and I don't deserve that kind of love, I don't deserve this kind of relationship, I don't deserve this kind of intimacy. And what you're doing is you are feeling rejected, not because they've rejected you, you just don't feel worthy of somebody just pouring out love on you and loving you and with an abundance of love, because that's their person, that's the way they know how to love, and yet you don't. You can heal a damaged relationship if you want to, if you choose to, if you try to, if you're persistent at it. One last thing I'd say is this. Ask God to show you how to help your friend become a godly person.
If you'll ask God to help your friend become a godly person,

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5: Today's scripture reading is Jude chapter 1, verses 24 and 25. Now to Him who is able to keep you from stumbling, and to make you stand in the presence of His glory, blameless, with great joy, to the only God, our Savior, through Jesus Christ our Lord, be glory, majesty, dominion, and authority, before all time, and now, and forever. Amen.
1: Scripture is filled with many wonderful promises from the Lord, but we often struggle to accept them as true in our own life. God wants us to believe that He's willing and able to do what He has said He will accomplish. God assures us we don't have to give in to sin. Jesus experienced this truth when the Holy Spirit led Him into the wilderness for an encounter with Satan. Our Savior successfully resisted the devil's enticements by recalling who the Father is and what He had promised. The world we live in has a lot of traps, and they can be hard to detect. For example, Peter had a conversation with the servant girl and ended up denying that he knew Jesus Christ. Like the disciple, we sometimes have trouble recognizing a situation's potential danger, but our Heavenly Father understands what is involved, and He knows just how we should respond. When you face temptation or encounter an unexpected difficulty, the approach needs to be the same. Turn your attention to the Lord and keep it there until your mind is filled with the knowledge of Him. Allow the Scriptures to guide your prayers and stand firm until the promised help comes.

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1: Your compliments could be doing more harm than good. Here's a moment with Charles Stanley.
2: Let's say that a person performs very, very well, and you want to praise them, and you express that. Sometimes that person can't handle it. And what happens is they begin to expect it. When a person begins to expect and anticipate and draw out of you praise, and then what's happened is they have abused the awesome position they have and the privilege. When they can't handle it, that same praise that builds up this person and their self-esteem and makes them better at what they do can destroy this person. Because if they can't handle the way you genuinely express your appreciation and they want more and more of it, then what's happening is they're not doing it for the right motive. Secondly, they're going to get into this trench that's going to head them in a direction that they're going to make a big mistake in life. And so their motives get all mixed up, because instead of trying to please God, now they're trying to please you, because if they please you, you're going to parade them before other people. And you have to be wise as to how much you give, where they are, can they handle that? Because some people go ahead and just talk about how what you said about them and blah, blah, blah, and then they get prideful and egotistical. It's amazing that you can, in the right spirit, ruin somebody.
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0: Yesterday on Insight for Living, Chuck Swindoll opened his Bible to Job chapter 2 and began drawing practical counsel for husbands. First, we learned that a good husband listens well and always tells his wife the truth. And second, he takes his role as her spiritual encourager seriously, teaching her about God with gentleness and grace. Today, Chuck picks up where he left off, with two more principles for husbands, and then turns to a topic that may be even closer to home: how to be a good friend to someone who's suffering.
1: Model verbal purity. In all this, Job did not sin with his lips. He did not make a blasphemous statement. He did not curse God. He does not

curse her. I loved it when Anderson wrote that he didn't call her wicked. He called her foolish. There's a lot of difference. Be careful how you talk to your wife, men. I can recall a particular pastor who, at the door of the church, when his wife simply said, shall we go by the restaurant or do you want to go so-and-so, he turned and unloaded on her a piece of his mind he couldn't afford to lose. I've got to tell you, she took it like a champ, and my heart went out to her. We were all embarrassed, as several of us witnessed this embarrassing statement made by this fairly well-known preacher. I learned a lot about that preacher that day. I don't care how well-known or how important or how much money you make or how big your company is, you don't have the right to talk to your wife like a dog. She is your partner, she is your equal, and she knows a lot of stuff on you.

you chose. She has become the woman that God is making her into, and that requires, that calls for complete acceptance and unconditional love. What it leads to in the long haul is commitment. You're there for the long haul. You're there to stay. And no amount of hardship, difficulty, test, or trial will separate you. In fact, it will pull you closer together. Many a marriage is strung together by very thin, fragile threads. And tests come either from the children or a difficult birth and birth defects in a child, or trials and tests in business or in the financial realm or in the emotional realm or whatever. You hang in there, guys. Hang in there. Hang in there. Hang in there. Tell her how much she means to you. Talk to her about the value she has in your life and she represents. Guys, just look for ways to get out. Got a good friend. We've been pretty serious here, so I got to have a little fun with you. I had a friend send me a cute story. A woman awakes in the middle of the night, and her husband's gone. He's left the bed by her, and she puts on her robe and goes downstairs to look for him. And he's sitting all by himself at a kitchen table with a hot cup of coffee, just kind of staring at the wall, blinking with tears. And she said, "What's the matter, dear?" She says, "Why are you down here at this time of night? What's going on?" He looks up from the cup of coffee and he says, "You remember 20 years ago when we were dating and you were only 16? She says, "Yeah, of course I remember." He pauses. Words don't come easily. He says, "Remember when your father saw us in the car and we were smooching, and boy, he stuck a pistol in my face and he said, any boy who kisses my daughter like that's going to marry her. Either you marry her or I'm sending you to jail for 20 years. Remember that?" She said, "Yeah, I remember that." Wipes another tear away and he says, "I would have gotten out today." That's not a good guy that'll do that. "I would have gotten out today." All these years he'd been counting up to 10, 15, 20. My wife, who heard this sermon the first time, said, "Lose the joke, okay? I am not losing. Well, I might listen to her, but now, it isn't long before the word gets out to Job's friends, and we all have friends. I hope we all have a few friends. I don't think he just had three or four. I think he had a number, but these particular friends got word that Job had come across a whole series of tragic events. I want you to stop and think about a couple or three good friends, okay? Just in your mind, name them in your mind. Okay? And let's say that all of you guys or all you gals have been together from maybe from school it started and you've been cultivating this friendship over the years. Let's say one of them really hit bottom. And you got word. And the other buddies of yours or the other gals that were in the same sorority or maybe guys that on the same ball team or whatever. And you all get the word that your friend is really going through it. May not make it. What are you going to do? Well, just exactly what you're thinking is what these three friends did. What's interesting is we don't know much about them. In fact, we know very little, even about where they lived originally. They're called three friends in verse 11. Job's three friends. And we're told that when they heard of all this adversity that had come upon him, they came each one from his own place, and their name for us: Eliphaz, Bildad, and Zophar. Interesting, when you get to chapter 32, verses 2, 4, and 6, you'll read of another friend named Elihu, E-L-I-H-U. Elihu comes on the scene, but he says he's younger and he's shy.
So he has allowed the unfolding. Three cycles of dialogue occur through Job from chapter 3 all the way to 32. Three cycles of dialogue occur, and Eli

Peter stays quiet as Eliphaz speaks and Job answers, and then Bildad speaks and Job answers, and then Zophar speaks and Job answers, and then Eliphaz speaks again, and then Bildad. And so we're going to see that a little more closely when we analyze these chapters and sort of select our journey through the book. But Elihu waits till the end. Anyway, there were altogether four, though three are mentioned here. They were probably wealthy Sikhs who had the time and the money to leave their place of living and their businesses, if we could call it that. Maybe they had met in the business world. Maybe they were part of the enterprise that had been Job's past. We're not told. You can link some of their locations to places like Edom and northern Arabia, but you can't locate exactly where they are. These are ancient places that scholars find debatable. So where they're from isn't important. The point is, each one came from a different place in an agreement that they would come to be with their friend. And we're told, we're not told, but it's implied, they spoke the same language. So they've got language in common, and they knew one another. They're called friends, and they planned a trip. Notice they, verse 11, made an appointment together to come, to sympathize, and to comfort. Always note the verbs when you're reading through the scriptures. The words of action, and they also tie in together the movement of what's going on. They decided to come, to sympathize, and to comfort. They agreed together. Now, a lot of things we're going to say about these friends that would certainly be unattractive and disappointing about how things wound up, because the longer they stayed, the worse things got, and the more argumentative and the more judgmental, etc. But you've got to commend these men for coming. So I want to say right now, in the basis of the implications of verses 11 through 13, I want to give you four or five pieces of advice regarding friendships, okay? We've talked to husbands about those three or four things. Now we're going to think about friends. And we'll click them off one by one. We're not going to be here till 2:30, but I realize what time it is, so let's move ahead. The first of the five, friends care enough to come without being invited to come. Friends care enough to come without being asked to come. No one sent a message saying to Eliphaz and Bildad and Zophar, would you please come and bring a little sympathy and comfort for Job? The man is dying in this anguish, this crucible. Nope, didn't do that. They heard that he was going through it, and they came. Those people you thought of a few moments ago, if you were to hear that one of them was going through a terminal battle with a disease, I have the feeling you'd connect in some way. You wouldn't wait for an invitation. Please write me a letter of encouragement or help me through this. Remember John 11, where Lazarus takes ill and Martha and Mary, the sisters, write Jesus and say, the one whom you love is sick, period. They don't even ask him to come. When he doesn't come, they're offended. But he could have said, you never asked me to come. Wait, you don't ask a friend. If a friend of yours has a coronary and you find out they're over at Presbyterian Hospital, it isn't long before you're nearby that friend of yours going through that heart attack. You don't wait for an invitation. No one's ever invited to a funeral. We say we go because we're paying our last respects. You go out of respect. So these men love Job. Friends care enough to come without being asked to come. Here's the second. Friends respond with sympathy and comfort. Friends respond with sympathy and comfort. Sympathy includes identifying with the sufferer. Friends do that. Entering into his or her crucible for the purpose of feeling the anguish and the pain. Comfort is attempting to ease the pain by helping any way to make the sorrow lighter. You run errands for them, you take care of the kids, you provide a meal, you assist wherever you need to assist because you want to comfort them. One man writes, on learning of Job's affliction,

three beloved friends agreed together to travel to Uz in order to console Job. The term for friends has a wide range of meanings, including intimate counselor, close friend, party in a legal dispute. Friends often solemnize their relationship with a covenant, promising to care for each other under all kinds of circumstances. The relationship between Job and his three friends gives every evidence of being based on a covenant. Isn't that intriguing? Maybe while you were in school, you sort of had a pact with each other. You guys got close, you said to each other, no matter what, wherever we find ourselves in the future, we want each of you to know we're going to be there, especially when you're in need. When I was going through seminary, there were two guys that I studied with for every major exam, and we were inseparable when test time came. To this day, they play a special part in Cynthia's and my mind. Both of them happened to have been single. I was married. They would come to our place. We'd have coffee. We'd have a light meal or whatever. We'd study into the night to bone up for the exam together. And it was kind of like a pact among us to stay close. We never wrote it out, but it's true. Now, these men had that kind of closeness, and they came to give sympathy and comfort. Here's a third. Friends openly express the depth of their feelings. Friends openly express the depth of their feelings. Friends do that, don't they? It's not uncommon to see a friend standing nearby in the room fighting back the tears. It's not uncommon for the friend to express his or her feelings. Acquaintances don't do that. A nurse who comes to take care of you in the hospital, I mean, is she going to say, "How are you, really? Tell me, I want to feel deeply with you." Are you kidding? She says, "Bend over, you know," or whatever, you know. She wakes you up to see if you're asleep. She gives you a shot, you know. Okay, time for another one. You know, it's not a close friend that will do that. Friends don't give each other shots, you know. They were aghast when they saw what they saw. They didn't even recognize him. They probably went to the homestead where they had been before, and the place didn't even look the same. Everything is destroyed. There's not even a kid. They could only see the grave sites. And somebody nearby says, "Oh, Job, well, he left some time ago. I think he's at the city dump." And they breathed deeply, and they went down there, and they, before they ever got there, they got close enough to see him, and he has no hair, and his robe is torn, and he's sitting there with dung burning near him and dogs nearby and the garbage around. And they wept. They wept. Man, look at this. And it says they threw dust over their heads toward the sky, an ancient expression of grief. Oh, that means they were down near the dust. In fact, it says they sat down on the ground. Verse 13. It's what friends do. They don't worry about getting dirty or bloody. They don't worry about the mess. Which brings me to my fourth. Friends aren't turned off by distasteful sights. Rather, they come alongside and they stay as long as is appropriate. You're not turned off because the room doesn't smell good. You're not turned off because your friend weighs half of what he used to weigh. You see beyond all of that. You're not turned off because they're laying there in a hospital gown or because the bottom has dropped out of their life and they're at wit's end. That doesn't turn you off and make you turn around and leave. That draws you in. These guys raised their voices and sat down on the ground with him.

They demonstrated their anguish, and they stayed 7 days and seven nights without a word. Fifth, friends understand, so they say very little. I love the way Warren Wiersbe treats this. The best way to help people who are hurting is just to be with them, saying little or nothing, letting them know you care. Don't try to explain everything. Now listen, explanations never heal a broken heart. If his friends had listened to him, accepted his feelings, and not argued with him, they would have helped greatly. But they chose to be prosecuting attorneys instead of witnesses. Let me tell you about a really good friend. The good friend doesn't attempt to give you God's message, and certainly doesn't preach. They know the value of suffering presence. Isn't that a good way to put it? I read that. That's not mine. Suffering presence. You look up and you look into the eyes of somebody you've known over the years, and their eyes reflect compassion. There's no judgment. They're just there. And they don't stay too long. You know what drives you crazy? The guy that comes in with a big fat Bible, and he's got notes in it, and he's going to read to you these chapters. And then he's going to teach you, and you're laying there, you know, barely able to belch, and he's reading from 2 Chronicles 13 to 27, you know. Yeah. Furthermore, there's, and then God taught me this when I was struggling with measles back when I was 12, and you know, please. Don't stay too long. These guys stayed because they had every reason to be near him. The kind of anguish this man's going, he may have died any moment for all they knew. But they didn't stay and preach. They stayed with their lips sealed. One of my friends, toward the latter part of his life, a man named Joe Bailey, B-A-Y-L-Y, fellow author. I loved Joe because of his realism. I loved it that he was never interested in impressing people. If you ever read Bailey, you know, Psalms of My Life is just a profound book that Joe left in his legacy. And he and Mary Lou, his wife, had a house full of kids, but they lost three. Three. They lost one at 18 days following surgery. They lost one at five because of leukemia. And they lost one at 18 years after a sledding accident because of a hemophilia. He was had mild hemophilia. Three at different times. Joe writes in a wonderful book, The View from a Hearse, which has been changed in title to The Last Thing We Talk About. He wrote this. Oh, this is so good. I was sitting, torn by grief. Someone came and talked to me of God, of God's dealings, of why it happened, of hope beyond the grave. He talked constantly. He said things I knew were true. I was unmoved, except I wish he'd go away. He finally did. Another came and sat beside me. He didn't talk. He didn't ask leading questions. He just sat beside me an hour or more. Listened when I said something, answered briefly, prayed simply, left. I was moved. I was comforted. I hated to see him go. You've done it right when they hate to see you go. They'll usually not tell you, but you'll know when it's time to leave. Let me tell you, you come up alongside a Job, don't even think of saying, I know how you feel. You don't. You can hardly imagine, nor can I. But your suffering presence will be like a balm around them. And I'll never forget it. Would to God these dear guys had just never started talking. It messed everything up. Let's bow together. Interesting, after all these years of walking with and knowing the Lord, we've never heard him say a word.

about a model of appropriate silence. Oh, he's talked to us in his word, for sure, but he hasn't filled the air with verbiage. He's just been a comforting presence. He understands fully. He lost his son too, remember. Oh, he didn't lose him. Just that we killed him. And he died for those who drove spikes in his hands and feet. The Lord Jesus even said, as he hung there, "Father, forgive them. They don't even know what they're doing." If you've never met the Lord Jesus, you're really missing out on the best part of life. I would plead with you to put that off no longer. Just come to him today. Just come like you are. Thanks for being so good to us, our Father. Though there have been times of our lives we really weren't very good to you. We ran from you when you were seeking us. We rejected you when you reached out. We resented you when you didn't relieve the pressure or answer yes to our pleadings. Some may have even cursed you. But because you are faithful and consistent God, you have never stopped loving us unconditionally. Thank you for that. We pray, Lord, that you will use these words in a very special way in the lives, especially of husbands, and the lives of friends.

0: I pray, Father, that the deeper we get into this book, the deeper will be our walk with you. Now, Lord, whatever this week may hold, I pray that we will have learned some truth that will go with us and stay near us and become a part of us. For these truths are eternal. Thank you for them. Dismiss us now with the hope of sins forgiven and life rearranged because we've spent time with you. In the lovely name of Jesus. And everyone said, Amen.
1: 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Finally, a heads up on something special that's coming this fall. Behind the scenes, Chuck has been working on a personal memoir, and we'd like to send you a copy as soon as it comes out. The title is Awakened by Grace. Stay tuned for more details. I'm Bill Meyer. Chuck Swindoll describes what he calls the mournful wail of a miserable man. Friday on Insight for Living.

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1: In Hebrews chapter 10 and verse 19, we read that we have confidence to enter the holy place by the blood of Jesus, our great high priest. And then we are admonished in verse 22, let us draw near with a sincere heart in full assurance of faith. Here are Ruth and Matt to sing of that nearer, still nearer.

The Bible has the answer. You have provided the questions, and we search God's holy word, the Bible, in order to find the answers. Question number one. In heaven, will we see the Father and hear Him speak? I take you to John chapter 1 and verse 18, first of all. No one has seen God at any time, the Apostle John records. The only begotten God who is in the bosom of the Father, that is Jesus Christ, He has explained Him. But then we go also to a writing from John's, the same John the Apostle's hand, Revelation chapter 22 and verse 4, where John declares, "They will see His face, and His name will be on their foreheads." What is the difference between these two? I believe that the difference is that in John chapter 1, it is speaking of us, though saved, though reconciled to God in this world, we are simply unable in these bodies, in this time, to look upon God in His blazing glory. But in our glorified bodies, those heavenly bodies that we will receive in that great day, then we will be able to see God. And we also

have it, Revelation chapter 21 and verse 3, I heard a loud voice from the throne saying, "Behold, the tabernacle of God is among men, and he will dwell among them, and they shall be his people, and God himself will be among them." There has to be a change to us, and most certainly there will be a change that will permit that to take place. Question number two. Why does the Holy Spirit stir up a hunger to know God in some Christians and not in others? I want to take you to a number of scripture verses. First of all, John chapter 14 and verse 16, Jesus, as he was telling the disciples of what would take place on his departure, he says, "I will ask the Father, and he will give you another helper, that he may be with you forever." Then in John chapter 16 and verses 12 and 13, Jesus continued, "I have many more things to say to you, but you cannot bear them now. But when he, the Spirit of truth, comes, he will guide you into all the truth. For he will not speak on his own initiative, but whatever he hears, he will speak, and he will disclose to you what is to come." The work of the Spirit to take the things of Christ and to emblazon them upon our hearts, to make them vividly real to us, the great Holy Spirit and his work. But why is it that this work is manifest or evident to a greater degree in some rather than it is in others? Ephesians chapter 3, the Apostle Paul, years after the death and resurrection and ascension of Christ and the coming of the Holy Spirit, he is speaking about the Holy Spirit. Ephesians chapter 3 and verse 16, he says, that God would grant you, that he would grant you according to the riches of his glory, to be strengthened with power through his Spirit in the inner man. Now, Paul is addressing believers here. He is saying, I want you to be strengthened ever and always more and more in the inner man. It is not a static state which you enter into. You can be closer to the Spirit, you can be more empowered of the Spirit, or there can be a grieving of the Spirit, as we will see. Ephesians chapter 4 and verse 30, Paul says, "Do not grieve the Holy Spirit of God, by whom you were sealed for the day of redemption." How is it that we grieve the Holy Spirit? By resisting the Holy Spirit's prompting in our hearts. When he lays his hand upon something in our lives and says, dear friend, this is not for your benefit, it is not for your strengthening, it must be set aside. And when we hold off on the Spirit, and you say, oh, Spirit, no, I like this. But we attend to the wooing, to the bidding of the Spirit. Ephesians chapter 5, verse 18 now. And the Apostle Paul here writes, "Do not get drunk with wine, for that is dissipation." But he says, be filled with the Spirit. Don't have just a dab or a drop of the Spirit. Be indeed filled, chock full, jam full of the Spirit of the living God, moment by moment and day by day. And then as the Apostle Paul writes to the church, 1 Thessalonians, the church in Thessalonica, 1 Thessalonians chapter 5 and verse 19, again, he is not writing to unbelievers, he is writing to those within the body of Christ. He says, do not quench the Spirit. Very similar thrust here in what he says to the church of the Ephesians, where he says, do not grieve the Spirit. Here he says, do not quench the Spirit. Do not restrain the Spirit, but allow the Spirit to work in your heart and your life. Abound in the Spirit. Be filled with the Spirit. Be attentive to the Spirit.
when the Spirit

says, no going here, friend. Attend to that. Listen to that. Ask the Spirit to help you moment by moment and day by day to be taking the things of Christ and imprinting them upon your heart, to be engraving them there for your good and for your blessing. Thank you for these questions. If you have a question, send it to us. Our mailing address is Faith to Live By, Box 426, Winnipeg, Manitoba, R3C2H6. The full group comes with two songs at this time. First of all, Jesus, I Come, and then There Is a Fountain.

I'm Jim Barber, and I am so pleased to tell you of Praise to the Lord, a brand new recording of 13 gospel songs by the Faith to Live By musicians. Included in this set of 13 songs are well-known favorites, such as A New Name in Glory, His Eye is on the Sparrow, Oh, Worship the King, Take the Name of Jesus with You, Wonderful Grace of Jesus, and of course the title song, Praise to the Lord the Almighty, as well as 7 other songs of rich blessing. 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On that same website, the 13 audio files for this set of songs, as well as many other previous recording projects, are available for free download. It is our prayer that all of these recordings will be a means of the Lord's blessing and encouragement far

The last 15 verses of Luke chapter 7 are very instructive indeed. Jesus has had confrontation with various groups, but there is a particular Pharisee. He is unnamed. His name has been lost. Luke chooses not to record it. One of the Pharisees, we read, was requesting him to dine with him. This is a very significant event. It was not simply, well, let's go to Horton's together, for someone to welcome another into their home and to break bread, that is, to share food together. It was a very significant event. It did not just happen with anyone. One of the Pharisees was requesting Jesus to dine with him, and Jesus entered the Pharisee's house and reclined at the table, as was the custom in those days. The tables were very low to the ground rather than as we have them today, and so you reclined at the table. And there was a third party who enters, and a woman in the city who was a sinner. Now, you would say, we're all sinners before God. Indeed, we are, and we need his cleansing. But this was, you might say, a technical term of those who were despised, those who were especially morally off the rails. There was a woman in the city who was a sinner, and when she heard that he, Jesus, was reclining at the table in the Pharisee's house, she brought an alabaster vial of perfume, and standing behind him at his feet weeping, she began to wet his feet with her tears, and kept wiping them with the hair of her head, and kissing his feet, and anointing them with the perfume. Now, this was not just any perfume. It was very costly indeed. And so there was a offering that was being made here that cost her deeply. Now, when the Pharisee who had invited Jesus saw this, he said to himself, we have a glimpse of the conversation that's going on inside of this man's heart. If this man were a prophet, he would know who and what sort of person this woman is who is touching him, that she is a sinner. Jesus knows perfectly well what's going on inside of this man's heart. And Jesus, he addresses him, Simon, I have something to say to you. And he replied, say it, teacher. A money lender had two debtors. One owed 500 denarii, that is 500 days' wages, whatever that is. A denarii was a day's wage of a common working man. And so one of the debtors owed

owed 500 denarii and the other 50 denarii. So the one over about a year and a half of work, and the other about a month and a half of work, the equivalent in dollars. When they were unable to repay, he graciously forgave them both. So which of them will love him more? Simon answered and said, I suppose the one whom he forgave more. And Jesus said to him, you have judged correctly. You're right. The one who has been the farther in debt and his debt was canceled, he would be the more jubilant, he would be the more ecstatic than the one who had a lesser obligation. And Jesus then turns to the woman. He says to Simon, do you see this woman? I entered your house. You gave me no water for my feet, but she has wet my feet with her tears and wiped them with her hair. You gave me no kiss, but she, since the time I came in, has not ceased to kiss my feet. You did not anoint my head with oil, but she anointed my feet with perfume. For this reason I say to you, her sins, which are many. Now, see here, Jesus, he doesn't gloss over things. He doesn't say, doesn't matter. Sin doesn't matter. It's no big deal. That's this world. We say, forget about it. Jesus, he says it truly. He says, her sins, they are many. Let's just get it out there on the table. Her sins, which are many, have been forgiven. See, past tense. It's not they're going to be forgiven or they're in the process of being forgiven. They have been forgiven. For she loved much. But he who is forgiven little loves little. Then he turns to the woman and he says to her, your sins have been forgiven. Well, this stirred up a whole new kettle of fish, and those who were reclining at the table with him began to say to themselves, who is this man? Key question. Good question. Who is this man who even forgives sins? And Jesus again speaks to the woman, your faith has saved you. Go in peace. Oh, dear friend, have you the imagination that you have been forgiven little? I would want you to understand that God, through Christ, has forgiven you much, much, and that we ought to love him greatly, not with reservation, but with our whole hearts to delight in him. Oh, would you come before him and say, Lord, I love you. I worship, I adore you. My life, my all is yours, both now and evermore.

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1: Hi, I'm Dr. John Neufeld, and you're listening to Back to the Bible Canada's Bible Minute. God commands Jacob in Genesis 31, verse 13, "I'm the God of Bethel, where you anointed a pillar and made a vow to me. Now arise, go out from this land and return to the land of your kindred." Years had passed since Jacob married Leah and Rachel. God prospered him with family and flocks. It was time to go home. With language that echoes his command to Abraham, God tells Jacob to go from this land to the place of promise. It would not be an easy return. Jacob stood between the anger of Laban and the wrath of his brother Esau. But he was moved by two vows. God had promised to be Jacob's protection and provision. God had kept his promise. Jacob had vowed to make God his own. God was taking Jacob at his word. Listen to Back to Bible Canada each weekday on this station, or find us online at backtothebible.ca.
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2: Thank you, and what a privilege it is to be with you here again tonight. 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

Come Thou Fount of Every Blessing. That was Patrick's Hill from Edmonton, Alberta.

Hi, I'm Jennifer Hendricks with the Group Sierra. Going through the wilderness is a part of life. We might say that those trials are some of life's toughest times, but they are some of life's most necessary times. God takes us

0: When we're at our weakest moments in life, that's when temptations come, and it's very easy to compromise what we know to be true. But we need to stand firm in our faith, realize our need for our Heavenly Father, and look to Him for our strength. Maybe you've been going through a wilderness. Know that you don't have to go through it alone. God hasn't left you. In Matthew 28:20, He says, "And lo, I am with you always, even to the end of the age." Even though everyone around you may leave, God will not. He will be there for you throughout your whole life. Isn't that an awesome promise?
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Karen Ritchie, what a day. What a day that will be. Here's an old song by what then was the Oak Ridge Quartet. Listen to them as they share with us a song titled, I Know Who Holds.

from Saskatoon, the Friesen Brothers, in the Sweet By and By. Now here's a song by Sweet Presence. Talks about that sweet by and by. Beulah Land.

The Freemans hold to God's unchanging hand. You know, the world may change. The kind of songs that we hear and are written today may be different than the songs that were written and sung many years ago. Things change, but the one thing that never changes is God. God never changes. So hold to God's unchanging hand. 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

That was the Down East Boys, Beyond the Blue. Here's the Hayes family to sing That Home Over There.

I know my Savior cares. Does Jesus care? Oh, yes, He cares. I know He cares. You know, we can come to Him in the garden. Listen now as the Spencers share a song with us. I come to the garden alone, while the dew is still on the roses, and that's where He walks with me, and He talks with me, and He tells me that I'm His own.

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2: It's great to have you with us on the program tonight, and as always, we have some great gospel music talent. Stay with us and enjoy the next hour of music right along with us.

I know. Yes, I know. And now, Barry Roland and Deliverance sing, There Is No Other Savior.

0: It is well. It is well with my soul, the Chapel Quartet.
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the Booth Brothers, If We Never Meet Again This Side of Heaven, I will meet you on that beautiful shore. You've heard songs that talk about God's love and the peace we have in Him. But you also heard a song that said, I surrender all. 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Here's a little advice by the Lohr family. The world needs a song.

British Columbia's Young Street Vocal Band has a wide repertoire of gospel music. And from their release titled Higher Ground, it's the title song, Higher Ground.

The Pipers, Blessed Assurance, Jesus is Mine. Oh, what a foretaste of glory that will be. Now, here's Canada's double portion. Pass me not, O gentle Savior. Do not pass me by.

The Phillips family. What a friend we have in Jesus. All our sins and griefs to bear. What a privilege it is to carry everything to God in prayer. You know, God will take care of us. Listen now as the Wilburns share a song titled, God Will Take Care of You.

0: What a great thought that is. God will take care of us. He will take care of you.
1: 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There's a

It seems we've run out of time for this evening. If you've enjoyed our program, we'd like to hear about it. Write me at Night Watch or Brother John, 1464 Taylor Drive, Swiftcurrent, Saskatchewan, S9H1M9. 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Until next time, I'm Brother John. Good night.

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4: Good morning. This is Kirsty Hansen back with a five-day forecast. This morning we're looking at mainly sunshine with a high of 25 and a low of 11 later on. From tomorrow to Tuesday, we'll see sun and clouds with highs from 23 to 27. 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
3: Good morning. This is Kirsty Hansen back with a 5-day forecast. This morning we're looking at mainly sunshine with a high of 25 and a low of 11 later on. From tomorrow to Tuesday, we'll see sun and clouds with highs from 23 to 27. 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
2: Good morning. This is Kirsty Hansen back with a five-day forecast. This morning we're looking at mainly sunshine with a high of 25 and a low of 11 later on. From tomorrow to Tuesday, we'll see sun and clouds with highs from 23 to 27. 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
3: Good morning. This is Kirsty Hansen back with a five-day forecast. This morning we're looking at mainly sunshine with a high of 25 and a low of 11 later on. From tomorrow to Tuesday, we'll see sun and clouds with highs from 23 to 27. 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
3: Good morning. This is Kirsty Hansen back with a five-day forecast. This morning we're looking at mainly sunshine with a high of 25 and a low of 11 later on. From tomorrow to Tuesday, we'll see sun and clouds with highs from 23 to 27. 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
2: Good morning. This is Kirsty Hansen back with a five-day forecast. This morning we're looking at mainly sunshine with a high of 25 and a low of 11 later on. From tomorrow to Tuesday, we'll see sun and clouds with highs from 23 to 27. 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
2: Good morning. This is Kirsty Hansen back with a 5-day forecast. This morning we're looking at mainly sunshine with a high of 25 and a low of 11 later on. From tomorrow to Tuesday, we'll see sun and clouds with highs from 23 to 27. 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
4: Good morning. This is Kirsty Hansen back with a 5-day forecast. This morning we're looking at mainly sunshine with a high of 25 and a low of 11 later on. From tomorrow to Tuesday we'll see sun and clouds with highs from 23 to 27. 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

0: Hansen back with a 5-day forecast. This morning we're looking at mainly sunshine with a high of 25 and a low of 11 later on. From tomorrow to Tuesday we'll see sun and clouds with highs from 23 to 27. 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
2: Good morning. This is Kirsty Hansen back with a 5-day forecast. This morning we're looking at mainly sunshine with a high of 25 and a low of 11 later on. From tomorrow to Tuesday, we'll see sun and clouds with highs from 23 to 27. 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
2: Good morning. This is Kirsty Hansen back with a five-day forecast. This morning we're looking at mainly sunshine with a high of 25 and a low of 11 later on. From tomorrow to Tuesday, we'll see sun and clouds with highs from 23 to 27. 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
4: Good morning. This is Kirsty Hansen back with a five-day forecast. This morning we're looking at mainly sunshine with a high of 25 and a low of 11 later on. From tomorrow to Tuesday, we'll see sun and clouds with highs from 23 to 27. 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
1: Good morning, I'm Eric Haddam. Another highway improvement project is getting underway in Swift Current. North Service Road East will close Friday for paving work, with the closure expected to remain in place until August 21st. City of Swift Current says the work is being completed by the Ministry of Highways. Anyone with questions about the project is asked to contact the ministry directly. A French hand cyclist training in southwest Saskatchewan is thanking local drivers for helping keep him safe on the road. Fred Lacroix, who is preparing for the 6-12 24-hour World Time Trial Championships in California, says motorists around Cadillac have shown him incredible respect while he trains. He says truck drivers regularly slow down until it's safe to pass.
2: That's their job. And they agree to waste maybe 20 seconds for my security. That is really wonderful.
1: Lacroix says many drivers also wave or give a friendly honk as they pass, something he says makes training in southwest Saskatchewan even more enjoyable. Some Morse residents will once again be without water Friday as the town continues repairs to its fire hydrant system. Water will be shut off beginning around 8 a.m. for homes and businesses north and east of the intersection of Saskatchewan Avenue and Main Street. The outage is expected to last between 8 and 10 hours. The worker will pair hydrants at 401 Saskatchewan Avenue and the alley behind 501 Reed Street. Officials say the recent valve repairs mean only part of the community will be affected at this time. Locally created oil paintings, detailed landscape reproductions, and vibrant watercolor paintings will be sold tomorrow in Valmarie. Lorraine Marchand says she'll be selling hand-painted artwork alongside fellow Valmarie artist Catherine McCauley.
3: It's a one-day venture called Tailgate Art Gallery. Another local artist and I, we both live in Valmarie. We are hosting the Tailgate Art Gallery out of the hatch of her car at the Valmarie Heritage Elevator Farmers Market.
1: Marchand shares the gallery will also celebrate open farm days. Residents can spend a full day exploring the history, art, and scenery around Leader during a guided bus tour on August 15th. Christine Broderick with Leader Tourism tells us about some of the highlights.
4: We tour Estuary Hutterite Colony and Sagebrush Studios, where Dean Francis and Fran do their artwork.
1: Stops also include the Great Sand Hills and Blumenfeld Church. The $115 cost includes lunch and entry fees. You can contact the Leader Town office to register. And pea aphids remain a pest growers should be watching for throughout Western Canada. Dr. Megan Vankoski, field crop entomologist at Agriculture and Agri-Food Canada, says populations can vary significantly from field to field and province to province.
5: Being aware of the risk of pea aphids in lentils, field peas, and fava beans is going to be important. Also in some of your pulses, especially fava beans, Liguus bugs can cause an awful lot of damage.

0: image in terms of the seed quality and the grade of the seed. And so scouting for aphids and ligus is going to probably be a good idea.
1: While Saskatchewan has had reports of pea aphid activity this summer, the pests can be found throughout all three prairie provinces, and producers should continue scouting susceptible pulse crops.
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3: I'm Colin Powers with a look at sports. The Swift Current 57s have already started building their 2027 roster. Head coach Jared Franklin says 16 players have already committed to return after the club finished just one game out of the playoffs this summer. While he's happy with the offense, including league record holder Jake Hiramoto returning, Franklin says the priority now is improving the pitching staff.
4: We need to get better on the mound. You know, I think we re-signed, I think, four of our top pitchers coming back, but we need to get better on the mound, and pitching's the name of the game.
3: Swift Current finished 21-35 this season, an 11-win improvement over 2025. Two Saskalta Baseball League teams are competing in senior AA provincial championships this weekend. The Cabri River Rats, fresh off winning the league title for the sixth time in nine seasons, are in Melfort for the Tier 3 provincial tournament. They'll open against the Oxbow Chiefs this afternoon and then wrap up round robin tomorrow against the Carndiff Astros and Revers A's. The Gull Lake Greyhounds will head to Moose Jaw for Tier 4 provincials. They'll face the Hanley Sox today and the Windhorse Pirates and Regina Red Dogs tomorrow. Playoffs and finals are on Sunday. Brady Lidster hit an 11-yard chip shot field goal with 11 seconds left to give the Toronto Argonauts a 33-30 win over the Calgary Stampeders in the CFL last night. Chad Kelly threw for 349 yards and a touchdown as the Argos won their first game at BMO Field this season. And the Saskatchewan Roughriders host a winless Ottawa Redblacks tonight at 7 o'clock from Mosaic Stadium. Pete Crow Armstrong scored on the throwing error in the 11th inning as the Chicago Cubs rallied for a 3-2 win over the Toronto Blue Jays yesterday at Wrigley Field. The Jays held a 2-0 lead in the bottom of the ninth until Alex Bregman hit a two-run homer to force extras. Toronto starts a three-game set in Philadelphia tonight. And undrafted rookie quarterback Haynes King ran in from the 5-yard line for the game-winning touchdown on the last play as the Carolina Panthers opened the NFL preseason with a 33-30 win over the Arizona Cardinals in the Hall of Fame game last night. If something's happening in your community, from breaking news to big game scores, tell us first. Call 306-773-NEWS or click Submit News on Swift Current Online.
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1: Good morning, it's Eric Adam taking a look at your five-day forecast. Today, mainly sunny with a high of 24 and a UV index of 7 or high. Tonight, partly cloudy, wind becoming northeast 20 kilometers an hour overnight and a low of 11. For Saturday, clearing in the morning, wind north 20 kilometers an hour with a high of 25 and a humid index of 26. Sunday, cloudy with a 30% chance of showers and another high of 25. Monday, cloudy and a high of 24. And Tuesday, a mix of sun and cloud and a high of 26. 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

0: starting your day with Saskatchewan's best music. Let's go. Good morning, I'm Rob Kearney. Welcome to the weekend. You know, yesterday at this time, the forecast was for sunny and warm conditions. Well, now the forecast is for highs slightly below normal and perhaps some scattered shower activity. Stay tuned for the details. We told you yesterday about Environment Canada issuing their long-range three-month forecast. Well, today, meteorologist Philippe Alain Bergeron will join us with the details. Her Voice, presented by CCAN, celebrating the women in the communities we serve. People like Weyburn's Janae Kistanoff. I'll tell you about her journey of building connections in Weyburn through nursing, teaching, and her work with the Therapeutic Animal Park. Playoff time in the Western Canadian Baseball League. Saskatoon, Regina, and Moose Jaw, all in action tonight. The Riders are in action tonight at Mosaic Stadium. We'll preview that action. And we'll play the music from Joan Jett and the Blackhearts, ZZ Top 5440, and more. This rock and roll radio show for JGL, Partners in Agriculture. This is Friday, August 7th, 2026, and today is a great day to be alive.
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10: Good morning, it's Eric Adam taking a look at your five-day forecast. Today, mainly sunny with a high of 24 and a UV index of 7 or high. Tonight, partly cloudy, wind becoming northeast 20 kilometers an hour overnight and a low of 11. For Saturday, clearing in the morning, wind north 20 kilometers an hour with a high of 25 and a humidex of 26. Sunday, cloudy with a 30% chance of showers, another high of 25. Monday, cloudy and a high of 24. And Tuesday, a mix of sun and cloud and a high of 26. 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

0: Classic hits. They're on Saskatchewan's best music. Good morning, I'm Rob Carney. They've become so popular because so many people save so much money. We're doing it all again. 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We talk about proxy bids, how to place a proxy bid, how to submit a maximum bid, and more. 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
2: A busy stretch of road in Northeast Swift Current will close today as paving work gets underway. And a French hand cyclist once again training on the roads of Southwest Saskatchewan as he prepares for a world championship later in the fall. These are just some of the stories that you can find on SwiftCurrentOnline.com.
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2: Good morning, I'm Eric Adam. A busy stretch of road in Northeast Swift Current will close Friday as paving work gets underway. North Service Road East will be closed beginning during the day and expected to remain shut down till August 21st as part of the Ministry of Highways Corridor Rehabilitation Project. A detour will be in place.

0: prepares for a world championship this fall. Fred Lacroix has returned to Cadillac to get ready for the 6-12 24-hour World Time Trial Championships in Southern California this November. Lacroix says the area provides conditions that are ideal for endurance training.
1: Because the elevation is a little bit higher than the place of the race early November, so it's good for training. And also the profile of the road is similar to the one of the race.
0: The athlete, who's been hand cycling for 7 years, says most training days last between 5 and 7 hours, with some stretching as long as 12 hours. Fire hydrant repairs will continue in Morse on Friday as the town works to improve its emergency infrastructure. Officials say two hydrants that had already been scheduled for replacement are now being repaired sooner following recent hydrant failures and concerns raised by residents and the fire department. Unlike previous repairs, only a portion of the community is expected to lose water because recent valve upgrades now allow crews to isolate sections of the system instead of shutting down water service townwide. A pair of Southwest artists will sell some of their own work tomorrow with a tailgate art gallery. Laureen Marchand, Valmarie artist, explains that she'll be set up with Catherine McCauley at the Valmarie Heritage Elevator Farmers Market, selling the paintings out of McCauley's trunk.
2: We're both painters. Catherine works in watercolor and I work in oils. So we'll have a sample of our smaller pieces. Everything we're showing on Saturday is small because it's just a table. But we'll both have paintings, and then I will also have some reproductions of previously sold landscape paintings.
0: Marchand says the work she'll be selling this weekend features burrs from her Small Wonders collection. Leader Tourism is bringing back its popular guided bus tour after a break of several years. Christine Broderick with Leader Tourism says it is a guided tour.
3: We have Kerry Rischko is our guide, and he used to be the conservation officer in town, so he's very knowledgeable, and he knows the history. He's done the tour many times, and he's always got a few good jokes to tell on the bus, too.
0: The August 15th tour visits the Great Sandhills, Bloomfield Church, Sagebrush Studios, and more. Registration is available through the Leader Town Office. And producers are being encouraged to keep a close eye on pulse crops as pea aphid populations continue to build in some areas of the prairies. Dr. Megan Vankoski, field crop entomologist at Agriculture and Agri-Food Canada in Saskatoon, says aphid populations can increase very quickly, making regular scouting essential.
4: Last week I was down around Swift Current and we had some lentil plot planted that were full of pea aphids. Pea aphids are an insect that can reproduce rather quickly, and so their populations can build up quite quick, which requires scouting on a regular basis.
0: She notes growers should be paying particular attention to lentils, field peas, and fava beans to determine whether control measures may be needed.
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6: I'm Colin Powers with a look at sports. The Swift Current 57s are already looking ahead to 2027 after finishing just one game out of a Western Canadian Baseball League playoff spot. The club improved from 10 wins in 2025 to 21 this season and finished the year with victories in 5 of its final 8 games. Head coach Jared Franklin says despite missing the playoffs, this group was one of the most rewarding he's coached.
7: Phenomenal group of guys to coach, to be around every day. You know, even though, you know, 21 wins is a great accomplishment for what they've been, it didn't get us in the playoffs, but it was still a joy to come to the field every day with these guys. 27 years of coaching baseball, and this is one of the most special groups.
6: Franklin also recently signed a 2-year extension and says bringing playoff baseball back to Swift Current is now the focus for next season. Two Sask Alta Baseball League teams are competing in senior AA provincial championships this weekend. The Cabri River Rats, fresh off winning the league title for the 6th time in 9 seasons, are in Melfort for the Tier 3 provincial tournament. They'll open against the Oxbow Chiefs this afternoon, then they'll wrap up round robin tomorrow against the Carnduff Astros and Red Verzays. The Go Lake Greyhounds will head the Moose Jaw for Tier 4 provincials. They'll face the Handley Sox today and the Windhorse Pirates and Regina Red Dogs tomorrow. Playoffs and finals are on Sunday. Pete Crow Armstrong scored on the throwing error in the 11th inning as the Chicago Cubs rallied for a 3-2 win over the Toronto Blue Jays yesterday at Wrigley Field. The Jays held a 2-0 lead in the bottom of the 9th until Alex Bregman hit a 2-run homer to force extras. Toronto starts a 3-game set in Philadelphia tonight. And Brady Lidster hit an 11-yard chip shot field goal with 11 seconds left to

0: the Toronto Argonauts a 33-30 win over the Calgary Stampeders in the CFL last night. Chad Kelly threw for 349 yards and a touchdown as the Argos won their first game at BMO Field this season. And the Saskatchewan Roughriders host a winless Ottawa Redblacks tonight at 7 o'clock from Mosaic Stadium. From local news to local sports, we're here for your updates. 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
2: Good morning, it's Eric Adam taking a look at your five-day weather forecast. Today, mainly sunny with a high of 24 and a UV index of 7 or high. Tonight, partly cloudy, wind becoming northeast 20 kilometers an hour overnight and a low of 11. For Saturday, clearing in the morning, wind north 20 kilometers an hour with a high of 25 and a humid index of 26. Sunday, cloudy with a 30% chance of showers and a high of 25. Monday, cloudy and a high of 24. And Tuesday, a mix of sun and cloud with a high of 26. Local news, local weather, local sports, and local radio can all be found on SwiftCurrentOnline.com. 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

0: You love the rock and roll. That's why you're listening to Saskatchewan's best music. I know it. Hi there. I'm Rob Carney. So we touched on this yesterday. Environment Canada came out with their three-month forecast for August, September, and October. And it shows a 40% probability of it above normal temperatures continuing through October. Across much of Western Canada, that probability ranges between 40 and 50%, with the strongest signal stretching from BC through the prairies. Environment and Climate Change Canada meteorologist Philippe Alain Bergeron talked to us yesterday and said the forecast points toward a warmer than average three-month period, even though day-to-day weather will still fluctuate. And he told us El Nino is a factor.
1: We have the warm temperature, the anomalies over the Pacific. So you have the warm water. Of course, there's El Nino that's going to be potentially the big story, but it's just developing now. But even in the North Pacific, which is a different phenomenon, but we also have fairly warm water. And with everything coming in from the west, So that has a large influence, at least for BC and even into the prairies.
0: Warmer than normal? I'm all in favor.
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3: Good morning, it's Eric Adam taking a look at your five-day weather forecast. Today, mainly sunny with a high of 24 and a UV index of 7 or high. Tonight, partly cloudy, wind becoming northeast 20 kilometers an hour overnight and a low of 11. For Saturday, clearing in the morning, wind north 20 kilometers an hour with a high of 25 and a UV index of 26. Sunday, cloudy with a 30% chance of showers and a high of 25. Monday, cloudy and a high of 24. And Tuesday, a mix of sun and cloud with a high of 26. 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

0: baseball fans and football fans are excited about tonight. That's Street Hard on Saskatchewan's Best Music. Western Canadian Baseball League playoffs start tonight. There are three Saskatchewan teams involved. Swift Current 57s and Weyburn Beavers were on the outside looking in when the dust settled on the regular season. Maybe next year, fellas. Moose Jaw Miller Express finished first, and they'll take on Medicine Hat in their best-of-three semifinal series and their back-to-back-to-back games. Tonight in Moose Jaw, tomorrow in Medicine Hat, and if necessary, the third and deciding game would be in Moose Jaw on Sunday night. Same thing with the Saskatoon Berries and Regina Red Sox. Best of three. That starts at Cairns Field in Saskatoon tonight. Blue Jays lost to the Cubs in Chicago 3-2 yesterday. That was a game. It was a makeup game from a rainout earlier this season. So the Jays lost 3-2, jumped on the plane and head to Philadelphia. They'll play the Phillies in a three-game set this weekend. And game night at Mosaic Stadium tonight. The 5-2 Saskatchewan Roughriders taking on the winless Ottawa Redblacks. However, it could be a good game because the Riders have a number of talented starters out of the lineup due to injury. We're going to hear from quarterback Trevor Harris as we preview the Riders and the Redblacks coming up after 7 o'clock. Keep it here on Saskatchewan's Best Music.
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1: A French hand cyclist training in southwest Saskatchewan is thanking local drivers for helping keep him safe on the road. And some residents in Morse will once again be without water Friday as the town continues to repair its fire hydrant system. These are some of the stories that you can find when you download your Swift Current online app.
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2: Good morning, I'm Eric Haddam. Another highway improvement project is getting underway in Swift Current. North Service Road East will close Friday for paving work. The closure is expected to remain in place until August 21st. City of Swift Current says the work is being completed by the Ministry of Highways. Anyone with questions about the project is asked to contact the ministry directly. A French hand cyclist training in southwest Saskatchewan is thanking local drivers for helping keep him safe on the road. Fred Lacroix, who is preparing for the 6-12 24-hour World Time Trial Championships in California, says motorists around Cadillac have shown him incredible respect while he trains. He says truck drivers regularly slow down until it's safe to pass.
3: They have a job, and they agree to waste...

0: maybe 20 seconds for my security, that is really wonderful.
1: Lacroix says many drivers also wave or give a friendly honk as they pass, something he says makes training in Southwest Saskatchewan even more enjoyable. Some Morse residents will once again be without water Friday as the town continues repairs to its fire hydrant system. Water will be shut off beginning around 8 a.m. for homes and businesses north and east of the intersection of Saskatchewan Avenue and Main Street. The outage is expected to last between 8 and 10 hours. The worker will pair hydrants at 401 Saskatchewan Avenue and the alley behind 501 Reed Street. Officials say the recent valve repairs mean only part of the community will be affected at this time. Locally created oil paintings, detailed landscape reproductions, and vibrant watercolor paintings will be sold tomorrow in Valmarine. Lorene Marchand says she'll be selling hand-painted artwork alongside fellow Valmarine artist Catherine McCauley.
2: It's a one-day venture called Tailgate Art Gallery. Another local artist and I, we both live in Valmarie. We are hosting the Tailgate Art Gallery out of the hatch of her car at the Valmarie Heritage Elevator Farmers Market.
1: Marchand shares the gallery will also celebrate open farm days. Residents can spend a full day exploring the history, art, and scenery around Leader during a guided bus tour on August 15th. Christine Broderick with Leader Tourism tells us about some of the highlights.
3: We tour Estuary Hutterite Colony and Sagebrush Studios, where Dean Francis and Fran do their artwork.
1: Stops also include the Great Sand Hills and Blumenfeld Church. The $115 cost includes lunch and entry fees. You can contact the Leader Town Office to register. And pea aphids remain a pest growers should be watching for throughout Western Canada. Dr. Megan Vankoski, field crop entomologist at Agriculture and Agri-Food Canada, says populations can vary significantly from field to field and province to province.
4: Being aware of the risk of pea aphids in lentils, field peas, and fava beans is going to be important. Also in some of your pulses, especially fava beans, Liguus bugs can cause an awful lot of damage in terms of the seed quality and the grade of the seed. And so scouting for aphids and Liguus is going to probably be a good idea.
1: While Saskatchewan has had reports of pea aphid activity this summer, the pest can be found throughout all three prairie provinces, and producers should continue scouting susceptible pulse crops.
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6: I'm Colin Powers with a look at sports. The Swift Current 57s have already started building their 2027 roster. Head coach Jared Franklin says 16 players have already committed to return after the club finished just one game out of the playoffs this summer. While he's happy with the offense, including league record holder Jake Hiramoto returning, Franklin says the priority now is improving the pitching staff.
7: We need to get better on the mound. You know, I think we re-signed, I think, four of our top pitchers coming back, but we need to get better on the mound, and pitching's the name of the game.
6: Swift Current finished 21-35 this season, an 11-win improvement over 2025. Two Sask Alta Baseball League teams are competing in senior AA Provincial Championships this weekend. The Cabri River Rats, fresh off winning the league title for the sixth time in nine seasons, are in Melfort for the Tier 3 Provincial Tournament. They'll open against the Oxbow Chiefs this afternoon and then wrap up round robin tomorrow against the Kern Duff Astros and Revers A's. The Gull Lake Greyhounds will head to Moose Jaw for Tier 4 Provincials. They'll face the Hanley Sox today and the Windhorse Pirates and Regina Red Dogs tomorrow. Playoffs and finals are on Sunday. Brady Lidster hit an 11-yard chip shot field goal with 11 seconds left to give the Toronto Argonauts a 33-30 win over the Calgary Stampeders in the CFL last night. Chad Kelly threw for 349 yards and a touchdown as the Argos won their first game at BMO Field this season. The Saskatchewan Roughriders host a winless Ottawa Redblacks tonight at 7 o'clock from Mosaic Stadium. Pete Crow Armstrong scored on the throwing error in the 11th inning as the Chicago Cubs rallied for a 3-2 win over the Toronto Blue Jays yesterday at Wrigley Field. The Jays held a 2-0 lead in the bottom of the ninth until Alex Bregman hit a two-run homer to force extras. Toronto starts a three-game set in Philadelphia tonight. And undrafted rookie quarterback Haynes King ran in from the 5-yard line for the game-winning touchdown on the last play as the Carolina Panthers opened the NFL preseason with a 33-30 win over the Arizona Cardinals in the Hall of Fame game last night. If something's happening in your community, from breaking news to big game scores, tell us first. Call 306-773-NEWS or click Submit News on Swift Current.

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1: Good morning, it's Eric Adam taking a look at your 5-day forecast. Today mainly sunny with a high of 24 and a UV index of 7 or high. Tonight partly cloudy, wind becoming northeast 20 kilometers an hour overnight and a low of 11. For Saturday, clearing in the morning, wind north 20 kilometers an hour with a high of 25 and a humid index of 26. Sunday, cloudy with a 30% chance of showers, another high of 25. Monday, cloudy and a high of 24. And Tuesday, a mix of sun and cloud and a high of 26. 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

0: didn't play a great game last game, but how often do you see professional football clubs play two poor games in a row? It doesn't happen. They're going to respond. They're going to play well. And we know that. They're well coached. They have good players. You look at their roster, they have good players. And so it's we know we're in for a fight tomorrow. And so there's nothing, but we don't really ever too concern ourselves too much with other teams. It's about how are we executing, because we play our game. I'm always going to like us.
1: 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The Argos beat the Calgary Stampeders 33-30. 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
2: 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Okay, straight talk. 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

0: Gordon Lightfoot, Saskatchewan's best music. I'm Rob Carney. Hey, something big is coming on Wednesday. Get ready to bid on incredible deals from local businesses in the Golden West and Save More Saskatchewan online auctions. 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
2: A busy stretch of road in northeast Swift Current will close today as paving work gets underway. And a French hand cyclist once again training on the roads of southwest Saskatchewan as he prepares for a world championship.

0: 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At Beachcomber Hot Tubs, they go the extra mile to get your tub to you. Literally. Delivering to Cypress Hills, Hodgeville, Rosetown, and down to the border.
1: Good morning. I'm Eric Adam. A busy stretch of road in northeast Swift Current will close Friday as paving work gets underway. North Service Road East will be closed beginning during the day and is expected to remain shut down till August 21st as part of the Ministry of Highways Corridor Rehabilitation Project. A detour will be in place using 6th Avenue Northeast, Battleford Trail, and Springs Drive. A French hand cyclist is once again training on the roads of southwest Saskatchewan as he prepares for a world championship this fall. Fred Lacroix has returned to Cadillac to get ready for the 6-12 24-hour World Time Trial Championships in Southern California this November. Lacroix says the area provides conditions that are ideal for endurance training.
2: Because the elevation is a little bit higher than the place of the race early November, so it's good for training. And also the profile of the road is similar to the one of the race.
1: The athlete, who's been hand cycling for 7 years, says most training days last between 5 and 7 hours, with some stretching as long as 12 hours.

0: Fire hydrant repairs will continue in Morse on Friday as the town works to improve its emergency infrastructure. Officials say two hydrants that had already been scheduled for replacement are now being repaired sooner following recent hydrant failures and concerns raised by residents and the fire department. Unlike previous repairs, only a portion of the community is expected to lose water because recent valve upgrades now allow crews to isolate sections of the system instead of shutting down water service townwide. A pair of Southwest artists will sell some of their own work tomorrow with a tailgate art gallery. Lorene Marchand, Valmarie artist, explains that she'll be set up with Catherine McCauley at the Valmarie Heritage Elevator Farmers Market, selling the paintings out of McCauley's trunk.
1: We're both painters. Catherine works in watercolor and I work in oils. So we'll have a sample of our smaller pieces. Everything we're showing on Saturday is small because it's just a table. But we'll both have paintings, and then I will also have some reproductions of previously sold landscape paintings.
0: Marchand says the work she'll be selling this weekend features burrs from her Small Wonders collection. Leader Tourism is bringing back its popular guided bus tour after a break of several years. Christine Broderick with Leader Tourism says it is a guided tour.
2: We have Carrie Rischko is our guide, and he used to be the conservation officer in town, so he's very knowledgeable, and he knows the history. He's done the tour many times, and he's always got a few good jokes to tell on the bus, too.
0: The August 15th tour visits the Great Sandhills, Bloomfeld Church, Sagebrush Studios, and more. Registration is available through the Leader Town Office. And producers are being encouraged to keep a close eye on pulse crops as P. aphid populations continue to build in some areas of the prairies. Dr. Megan Van Koski, field crop entomologist of Agriculture and Agri-Food Canada in Saskatoon, says aphid populations can increase very quickly, making regular scouting essential.
3: Last week I was down around Swift Current and we had some lentil plot planted that were full of pea aphids. Pea aphids are an insect that can reproduce rather quickly, and so their populations can build up quite quick, which requires scouting on a regular basis.
0: She notes growers should be paying particular attention to lentils, field peas, and fava beans to determine whether control measures may be needed.
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5: I'm Colin Powers with a look at sports. The Swift Current 57s are already looking ahead to 2027 after finishing just one game out of a Western Canadian Baseball League playoff spot. The club improved from 10 wins in 2025 to 21 this season and finished the year with victories in five of its final eight games. Head coach Jerry Franklin says despite missing the playoffs, this group was one of the most rewarding he's coached.
6: Phenomenal group of guys to coach, to be around every day. You know, even though, you know, 21 wins is a great accomplishment for what they've been, didn't get us to the playoffs, but it was still a joy to come to the field every day with these guys. 27 years of coaching baseball, and this is one of the most special groups.
5: Franklin also recently signed a two-year extension and says bringing playoff baseball back to Swift Current is now the focus for next season. Two Saskatoon Baseball League teams are competing in senior AA provincial championships this weekend. The Cabri River Rats, fresh off winning the league title for the sixth time in nine seasons, are in Melfort for the Tier 3 provincial tournament. They'll open against the Oxbow Chiefs this afternoon, then they'll wrap up round robin tomorrow against the Carnduff Astros and Red Verzays. The Gull Lake Greyhounds will head to Moose Jaw for Tier 4 provincials. They'll face the Handley Sox today and the Windhorse Pirates and Regina Red Dogs tomorrow. Playoffs and finals are on Sunday. Peak Pro Armstrong scored on the throwing error in the 11th inning as the Chicago Cubs rallied for a 3-2 win over the Toronto Blue Jays yesterday at Wrigley Field. The Jays held a 2-0 lead in the bottom of the ninth until Alex Bregman hit a two-run homer to force extras. Toronto starts a three-game set in Philadelphia tonight. And Brady Lidster hit an 11-yard chip shot field goal with 11 seconds left to give the Toronto Argonauts a 33-30 win over the Calgary Stampeders in the CFL last night. Chad Kelly threw for 349 yards and a touchdown as the Argos won their first game at BMO Field this season. The Saskatchewan Roughriders host a winless Ottawa Redblacks tonight at 7 o'clock from Mosaic Stadium. From local news to local sports, we're here for your updates. 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
0: Good morning, it's Eric Adam taking a look at your 5-day weather forecast. Today, mainly sunny with a high of 24 and a UV index of 7 or high. Tonight, partly cloudy, wind becoming northeast 20 kilometers an hour.

or overnight, and a low of 11. For Saturday, clearing in the morning, wind north 20 kilometers an hour with a high of 25 and a humidex of 26. Sunday, cloudy with a 30% chance of showers and a high of 25. Monday, cloudy and a high of 24. And Tuesday, a mix of sun and cloud with a high of 26. 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

0: Howard Jones. Things can only get better. It's Friday. Hi there, I'm Rob Carney. Lots to see and do this weekend. We've already talked about the Western Canadian Baseball League playoffs. Moose Jaw at home tonight to Medicine Hat. Best of three semifinals, so it's quick, right? And the Saskatoon Berries and Regina Red Sox go head-to-head. Game one of that series tonight in Saskatoon. Rough Riders are at home tonight, Saskatchewan hosting Ottawa. And hey, if you're listening to the show on AM 1190 Weyburn or CJ 1150 Estevan, help me and give you all the details.
1: Yeah, we got a car show at Lake Elma coming up on Sunday. So
0: This Sunday,
1: yeah.
0: What are the details?
1: Lake Elma, big. Not much at all. Just 1 o'clock.
0: And how many cars were going to see in Lake Elma on Sunday?
1: Well, the one time last year, I think there was over 55 or 60.
0: Great.
1: You know, there's only about 20 people in town. So
0: that's what I'm thinking.
1: Yeah. No, she'll be a good time. All right. You have a great one, Rob.
0: Okay, buddy. Thanks for the call.
1: Thanks. You betcha.
0: See ya. Lake Elma, Saskatchewan, known to locals as L.A.
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9: Good morning, it's Eric Adam taking a look at your 5-day weather forecast. Today, mainly sunny with a high of 24 and a UV index of 7 or high. Tonight, partly cloudy, wind becoming northeast 20 kilometers an hour overnight and a low of 11. For Saturday, clearing in the morning, wind north 20 kilometers an hour with a high of 25 and a humidex of 26. Sunday, cloudy with a 30% chance of showers and a high of 25. Monday, cloudy and a high of 24. And Tuesday, a mix of sun and cloud with a high of 26. 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
0: With a band that is among seven great rock and roll acts that'll be here for Shake the Lake in Regina. They'll be playing on the Saturday night just before Smash Mouth takes the stage.

And just after the Headpins rock your world, you can get tickets for Shake the Lake in Regina at ConnexusArtsCenter.ca. The band I'm talking about, 5440. I Go Blind, Saskatchewan's best music.

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1: Good morning, I'm Eric Haddam. Another highway improvement project is getting underway in Swift Current. North Service Road East will close Friday for paving work, with the closure expected to remain in place until August 21st. City of Swift Current says the work is being completed by the Ministry of Highways. Anyone with questions about the project is asked to contact the ministry directly. A French hand cyclist training in southwest Saskatchewan is thanking local drivers for helping keep him safe on the road. Fred Lacroix, who is preparing for the 6-12 24-hour World Time Trial Championships in California, says motorists around Cadillac have shown him incredible respect while he trains. He says truck drivers regularly slow down until it's safe to pass.
2: They're their job, and they agree to waste maybe 20 seconds for my security. That,

0: city is really wonderful.
1: Lacroix says many drivers also wave or give a friendly honk as they pass, something he says makes training in southwest Saskatchewan even more enjoyable. Some Morse residents will once again be without water Friday as the town continues repairs to its fire hydrant system. Water will be shut off beginning around 8 a.m. for homes and businesses north and east of the intersection of Saskatchewan Avenue and Main Street. The outage is expected to last between 8 and 10 hours. The worker will pair hydrants at 401 Saskatchewan Avenue and the alley behind 501 Reed Street. Officials say the recent valve repairs mean only part of the community will be affected at this time. Locally created oil paintings, detailed landscape reproductions, and vibrant watercolor paintings will be sold tomorrow in Valmarine. Lorene Marchand says she'll be selling hand-painted artwork alongside fellow Valmarine artist Catherine McCauley.
2: It's a one-day venture called Tailgate Art Gallery. Another local artist and I, we both live in Valmarie. We are hosting the Tailgate Art Gallery out of the hatch of her car at the Valmarie Heritage Elevator Farmers Market.
1: Marchand shares the gallery will also celebrate open farm days. Residents can spend a full day exploring the history, art, and scenery around Leader during a guided bus tour on August 15th. Christine Broderick with Leader Tourism tells us about some of the highlights.
3: We tour Estuary Hutterite Colony and Sagebrush Studios, where Dean Francis and Fran do their artwork.
1: Stops also include the Great Sand Hills and Blumenfeld Church. The $115 cost includes lunch and entry fees. You can contact the Leader Town Office to register. And pea aphids remain a pest growers should be watching for throughout Western Canada. Dr. Megan Vankoski, field crop entomologist at Agriculture and Agri-Food Canada, says populations can vary significantly from field to field and province to province.
4: Being aware of the risk of pea aphids in lentils, field peas, and fava beans is going to be important. Also in some of your pulses, especially fava beans, Liguus bugs can cause an awful lot of damage in terms of the seed quality and the grade of the seed. And so scouting for aphids and Liguus is going to probably be a good idea.
1: While Saskatchewan has had reports of pea aphid activity this summer, the pest can be found throughout all three prairie provinces, and producers should continue scouting susceptible pulse crops.
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6: I'm Colin Powers with a look at sports. The Swift Current 57s have already started building their 2027 roster. Head coach Jared Franklin says 16 players have already committed to return after the club finished just one game out of the playoffs this summer. While he's happy with the offense, including league record holder Jake Hiramoto returning, Franklin says the priority now is improving the pitching staff.
7: We need to get better on the mound. You know, I think we re-signed, I think, four of our top pitchers coming back, but we need to get better on the mound, and pitching's the name of the game.
6: Swift Current finished 21-35 this season, an 11-win improvement over 2025. Two Sask Alta Baseball League teams are competing in senior AA Provincial Championships this weekend. The Cabri River Rats, fresh off winning the league title for the sixth time in nine seasons, are in Melfort for the Tier 3 Provincial Tournament. They'll open against the Oxbow Chiefs this afternoon and then wrap up round robin tomorrow against the Carndiff Astros and Revers A's. The Gull Lake Greyhounds will head to Moose Jaw for Tier 4 Provincials. They'll face the Hanley Sox today and the Windhorse Pirates and Regina Red Dogs tomorrow. Playoffs and finals are on Sunday. Brady Lidster hit an 11-yard chip shot field goal with 11 seconds left to give the Toronto Argonauts a 33-30 win over the Calgary Stampeders in the CFL last night. Chad Kelly threw for 349 yards and a touchdown as the Argos won their first game at BMO Field this season. The Saskatchewan Roughriders host a winless Ottawa Redblacks tonight at 7 o'clock from Mosaic Stadium. Pete Crow Armstrong scored on the throwing error in the 11th inning as the Chicago Cubs rallied for a 3-2 win over the Toronto Blue Jays yesterday at Wrigley Field. The Jays held a 2-0 lead in the bottom of the ninth until Alex Bregman hit a two-run homer to force extras. Toronto starts a three-game

0: game set in Philadelphia tonight. And undrafted rookie quarterback Haynes King ran in from the 5-yard line for the game-winning touchdown on the last play as the Carolina Panthers opened the NFL preseason with a 33-30 win over the Arizona Cardinals in the Hall of Fame game last night. If something's happening in your community, from breaking news to big game scores, tell us first. Call 306-773-NEWS or click Submit News on Swift Current Online.
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2: Good morning, it's Eric Adam taking a look at your 5-day forecast. Today, mainly sunny with a high of 24 and a UV index of 7 or high. Tonight, partly cloudy, wind becoming northeast 20 kilometers an hour overnight and a low of 11. For Saturday, clearing in the morning, wind north 20 kilometers an hour with a high of 25 and a humid index of 26. Sunday, cloudy with a 30% chance of showers and another high of 25. Monday, cloudy and a high of 24. And Tuesday, a mix of sun and cloud and a high of 26. 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
3: Producers are being encouraged to keep a close eye on pulse crops as pea aphid populations continue to build in some areas of the prairies. Dr. Megan Van Koski, a field crop entomologist with Agriculture and Agri-Food Canada, says aphid populations can increase very quickly, making regular scouting essential.
4: So their populations can build up quite quick, which requires scouting on a regular basis in order to be paying attention to what's happening with those populations in the field to determine if you need to spray or not. We are hopefully kind of coming to the end of when most crops are going to be most susceptible to pea aphid seeding damage, but I know that there's a lot of variability in crop staging across the prairies just in terms of where it was warmer earlier and where we've had more or less moisture.
3: She notes growers will want to pay special attention to lentils, field peas, and fava beans in order to determine whether control measures may be needed. 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

0: Saskatchewan Spence Music. Your friend and mine, Brent Butt, was weighing in on the 80s on Instagram a few days ago.
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11: Good morning, it's Eric Adam taking a look at your 5-day forecast. Today mainly sunny with a high of 24 and a UV index of 7 or high. Tonight partly cloudy, wind becoming northeast 20 kilometers an hour overnight and a low of 11. For Saturday, clearing in the morning, wind north 20 kilometers an hour with a high of 25 and a humid index of 26. Sunday cloudy with a 30% chance of showers and another high of 25. Monday cloudy and a high of 24. And Tuesday a mix of sun and cloud and a high of 26. 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

0: The Guess Who, Saskatchewan's Best Music. Hey, I'm sharing their story on the Rob Carney in the Morning Facebook page today. The Guess Who, Burton and Randy, posing with some beautiful paintings and sharing, excited to announce that Randy and Burton worked with Soundwaves Art to hand sign a very limited collection of artworks created from the sound waves of the song American Woman. Each piece hand signed by Randy and Burton, with all profits supporting Music Cares. It helps the people behind the music, because music gives so much to the world. 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Wonderful. 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
2: A busy stretch of road in northeast Swift Current will close today as paving work gets underway. And a French hand cyclist once again training on the roads of southwest Saskatchewan as he prepares for a world championship later in the fall. These are just some of the stories that you can find on SwiftCurrentOnline.com.

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7: It's time for fun and frivolity on Facebook Friday. This friend shares, to the guy who invented zero, thanks for nothing. Here's a female friend who says, never in the history of calm down has anyone calmed down by being told to calm down. Can you relate? 9 a.m. me. I think I'll roast a chicken for dinner, steam some asparagus, and make mashed potatoes. 4:45 p.m. me. Hi, I'd like a large pepperoni pizza for delivery. A question, why are my weekends starting to feel like 30-minute lunch breaks? Here's a deep thinker who shares, I wonder how the government acquired the earth and why we have to pay them to live on it. And one more, listen, I didn't say it was your fault. I said I was blaming you. Happy Friday. I'm Rob Carney.

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1: Good morning, I'm Eric Adam. A busy stretch of road in northeast Swift Current will close Friday as paving work gets underway. North Service Road East will be closed beginning during the day and is expected to remain shut down till August 21st as part of the Ministry of Highways Corridor Rehabilitation Project. A detour will be in place using 6th Avenue Northeast, Battleford Trail, and Springs Drive. A French hand cyclist is once again training on the roads of southwest Saskatchewan as he prepares for a world championship this fall. Fred Lacroix has returned to Cadillac.

0: to get ready for the 6-12 24-hour World Time Trial Championships in Southern California this November. Lacroix says the area provides conditions that are ideal for endurance training.
1: Because the elevation is a little bit higher than the place of the race early November, so it's good for training. And also the profile of the road is similar to the one of the race.
0: The athlete, who's been hand cycling for 7 years, says most training days last between 5 and 7 hours, with some stretching as long as 12 hours. Fire hydrant repairs will continue in Morse on Friday as the town works to improve its emergency infrastructure. Officials say two hydrants that had already been scheduled for replacement are now being repaired sooner following recent hydrant failures and concerns raised by residents and the fire department. Unlike previous repairs, only a portion of the community is expected to lose water because recent valve upgrades now allow crews to isolate sections of the system instead of shutting down water service townwide. A pair of Southwest artists will sell some of their own work tomorrow with a tailgate art gallery. Lorene Marchand, Valmarie artist, explains that she'll be set up with Catherine McCauley at the Valmarie Heritage Elevator Farmers Market, selling the paintings out of McCauley's trunk.
2: We're both painters. Catherine works in watercolor and I work in oils. So we'll have a sample of our smaller pieces. Everything we're showing on Saturday is small because it's just a table. But we'll both have paintings, and then I will also have some reproductions of previously sold landscape paintings.
0: Marchand says the work she'll be selling this weekend features burrs from her Small Wonders collection. Leader Tourism is bringing back its popular guided bus tour after a break of several years. Christine Broderick with Leader Tourism says it is a guided tour.
3: We have Kerry Rischko is our guide, and he used to be the conservation officer in town, so he's very knowledgeable, and he knows the history. He's done the tour many times, and he's always got a few good jokes to tell on the bus, too.
0: The August 15th tour visits the Great Sandhills, Bloomfield Church, Sagebrush Studios, and more. Registration is available through the Leader Town Office. And producers are being encouraged to keep a close eye on pulse crops as pea aphid populations continue to build in some areas of the prairies. Dr. Megan Vankoski, field crop entomologist with Agriculture and Agri-Food Canada in Saskatoon, says aphid populations can increase very quickly, making regular scouting essential.
4: Last week I was down around Swift Current and we had some lentil plot planted that were full of pea aphids. Pea aphids are an insect that can reproduce rather quickly, and so their populations can build up quite quick, which requires scouting on a regular basis.
0: She notes growers should be paying particular attention to lentils, field peas, and fava beans to determine whether control measures may be needed.
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6: I'm Colin Powers with a look at sports. The Swift Current 57s are already looking ahead to 2027 after finishing just one game out of a Western Canadian Baseball League playoff spot. The club improved from 10 wins in 2025 to 21 this season and finished the year with victories in 5 of its final 8 games. Head coach Jared Franklin says despite missing the playoffs, this group was one of the most rewarding he's coached.
7: Phenomenal group of guys to coach, to be around every day. You know, even though, you know, 21 wins is a great accomplishment for what they've been, it didn't get us to the playoffs, but it was still a joy to come to the field every day with these guys. 27 years of coaching baseball, and this is one of the most special groups.
6: Franklin also recently signed a 2-year extension and says bringing playoff baseball back to Swift Current is now the focus for next season. Two Sask Alta Baseball League teams are competing in senior AA provincial championships this weekend. The Cabri River Rats, fresh off winning the league title for the 6th time in 9 seasons, are in Melfort for the Tier 3 provincial tournament. They'll open against the Oxbow Chiefs this afternoon, then they'll wrap up round robin tomorrow against the Carnduff Astros and Red Verzays. The Golay Greyhounds will head to Moose Jaw for Tier 4 provincials. They'll face the Handley Sox today and the Windhorse Pirates and Regina Red Dogs tomorrow. Playoffs and finals are on Sunday. Peak Pro Armstrong scored on the throwing error in the 11th inning as the Chicago Cubs rallied for a 3-2 win over the Toronto Blue Jays yesterday at Wrigley Field. The Jays held a 2-0 lead in the bottom of the 9th until Alex Bregman hit a 2-run homer to force extras. Toronto starts a 3-game set in Philadelphia tonight. And Brady Lidster hit an 11-yard chip shot field goal with 11 seconds left to give the Toronto Argonauts a 33-30 win over the Calgary Stampeders in the CFL last night.

0: Chad Kelly threw for 349 yards and a touchdown as the Argos won their first game at BMO Field this season. And the Saskatchewan Roughriders host a winless Ottawa Redblacks tonight at 7 o'clock from Mosaic Stadium. From local news to local sports, we're here for your updates. 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
2: Good morning, it's Eric Adam taking a look at your five-day weather forecast. Today, mainly sunny with a high of 24 and a UV index of 7 or high. Tonight, partly cloudy, wind becoming northeast 20 kilometers an hour overnight and a low of 11. For Saturday, clearing in the morning, wind north 20 kilometers an hour with a high of 25 and a UV index of 26. Sunday, cloudy with a 30% chance of showers and a high of 25. Monday, cloudy and a high of 24. And Tuesday, a mix of sun and cloud with a high of 26. 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

0: We have the warm temperature, the anomalies over the Pacific. So you have the warm water. Of course, there's El Nino. That's going to be potentially the big story, but it's just developing now. But even in the North Pacific, which is a different phenomenon, but we also have fairly warm water, and with everything coming in from the west, so that has a large influence, at least for the for BC and even into the prairies.
1: Something tells me we're going to have a really good harvest season on the prairies.
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2: Good morning, it's Eric Adam taking a look at your five-day weather forecast. Today, mainly sunny with a high of 24 and a UV index of 7 or high. Tonight, partly cloudy, wind becoming northeast 20 kilometers an hour overnight and a low of 11. For Saturday, clearing in the morning, wind north 20 kilometers an hour with a high of 25 and a humid index of 26. Sunday, cloudy with a 30% chance of showers and a high of 25. Monday, cloudy and a high of 24. And Tuesday, a mix of sun and cloud with a high of 26. 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
0: This song was among the hits they did on stage at the Saskatoon X last weekend. It's Streetheart.

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2: Good morning, I'm Eric Haddam. Another highway improvement project is getting underway in Swift Current. North Service Road East will close Friday for paving work, with the closure expected to remain in place until August 21st. City of Swift Current says the work is being completed by the Ministry of Highways. Anyone with questions about the project is asked to contact the ministry directly. A French hand cyclist training in southwest Saskatchewan is thanking local drivers for helping keep him safe on the road. Fred Lacroix, who is preparing for the 6-12 24-hour World Time Trial Championships in California, says motorists around Cadillac have shown him incredible respect while he trains. He says truck drivers regularly slow down until it's safe to pass.
3: They're their job, and they agree to waste maybe 20 seconds for my security. That is really wonderful.
2: Lacroix says many drivers also wave or give a friendly honk as they pass, something he says makes training in southwest Saskatchewan even more enjoyable. Some Morse residents will once again be without water Friday as the town continues repairs to its fire hydrant system. Water will be shut off beginning around 8 a.m. for homes and businesses north and east of the intersection.

0: 501 Reed Street. Officials say the recent valve repairs mean only part of the community will be affected at this time. Locally created oil paintings, detailed landscape reproductions, and vibrant watercolor paintings will be sold tomorrow in Valmarine. Lorene Marchand says she'll be selling hand-painted artwork alongside fellow Valmarine artist Catherine McCauley.
1: It's a one-day venture called Tailgate Art Gallery. Another local artist and I, we both live in Valmarie. We are hosting the Tailgate Art Gallery out of the hatch of her car at the Valmarie Heritage Elevator Farmers Market.
0: Marchand shares the gallery will also celebrate open farm days. Residents can spend a full day exploring the history, art, and scenery around Leader during a guided bus tour on August 15th. Christine Broderick with Leader Tourism tells us about some of the highlights.
2: We tour Estuary Hutterite Colony and Sagebrush Studios, where Dean Francis and Fran do their artwork.
0: Stops also include the Great Sand Hills and Blumenfeld Church. The $115 cost includes lunch and entry fees. You can contact the Leader Town Office to register. And pea aphids remain a pest growers should be watching for throughout Western Canada. Dr. Megan Vankoski, field crop entomologist at Agriculture and Agri-Food Canada, says populations can vary significantly from field to field and province to province.
3: Being aware of the risk of pea aphids in lentils, field peas, and fava beans is going to be important. Also in some of your pulses, especially fava beans, ligus bugs can cause an awful lot of damage in terms of the seed quality and the grade of the seed. And so scouting for aphids and ligus is going to probably be a good idea.
0: While Saskatchewan has had reports of pea aphid activity this summer, the pest can be found throughout all three prairie provinces, and producers should continue scouting susceptible pulse crops.
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5: I'm Colin Powers with a look at sports. The Swift Current 57s have already started building their 2027 roster. Head coach Jared Franklin says 16 players have already committed to return after the club finished just one game out of the playoffs this summer. While he's happy with the offense, including league record holder Jake Hiramoto returning, Franklin says the priority now is improving the pitching staff.
6: We need to get better on the mound. You know, I think we

0: You signed, I think, four of our top pitchers coming back, but we need to get better on the mound. And pitching's the name of the game.
1: Swift-Kern finished 21-35 this season, an 11-win improvement over 2025. Two Saskalta Baseball League teams are competing in senior AA provincial championships this weekend. The Cabri River Rats, fresh off winning the league title for the sixth time in nine seasons, are in Melfort for the Tier 3 provincial tournament. They'll open against the Oxbow Chiefs this afternoon and then wrap up round robin tomorrow against the Kern Duff Astros and Revers A's. The Gull Lake Greyhounds will head the Moose Jaw for Tier 4 provincials. They'll face the Hanley Sox today and the Windhorse Pirates and Regina Red Dogs tomorrow. Playoffs and finals are on Sunday. Brady Lidster hit an 11-yard chip shot field goal with 11 seconds left to give the Toronto Argonauts a 33-30 win over the Calgary Stampeders in the CFL last night. Chad Kelly threw for 349 yards and a touchdown as the Argos won their first game at BMO Field this season. The Saskatchewan Roughriders host a

0: Philadelphia tonight. And undrafted rookie quarterback Haynes King ran in from the 5-yard line for the game-winning touchdown on the last play as the Carolina Panthers opened the NFL preseason with a 33-30 win over the Arizona Cardinals in the Hall of Fame game last night. If something's happening in your community, from breaking news to big game scores, tell us first. 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

0: big hit for Crowded House 40 years ago in 1986. You're listening to Saskatchewan's Best Music. Good morning, I'm Rob Carney. Our Cross Saskatchewan checkup with Discover Estevan and CJ 1150 today. Vincent Dupuy is here for our weekly Friday visit. Hey, let's start with this story, a feel-good story, as you put it, before we got on the air, about a guardian dog helping out in a rescue of a burrowing owl. Tell us about it.
1: Yes, a young burrowing owl is recovering after an unusual rescue involving a guardian dog, a fox, and the Wildlife Rescue Society of Saskatchewan. The owl was discovered in southeast Saskatchewan after a landowner noticed his dog had stopped chasing a fox and instead stayed beside what was later identified as a young burrowing owl.
0: Very cool. You can see the photo.

0: Oh, and read the full story at discoverestevan.com this morning. Hey, the crop report came out yesterday, and it shows harvest is starting to get underway, including some sections of southeast Saskatchewan, right?
1: Yes, while many farmers are preparing for the harvest, some areas have seen dry enough weather that harvest has already begun in some of those areas. Thanks to warm temperatures and drier conditions over the week, many areas across southeast Saskatchewan have seen accelerated crop progress, especially early seeded fields. Producers in other areas, meanwhile, are hoping for a bit more rain to help squeeze out the last bit of yield potential for late seeded crops.
0: All the details at discoverestevan.com. And Vincent, before I let you go, let's talk about the big event in southeast Saskatchewan this weekend, the Bow Valley Jamboree, with some big name acts to take the stage.
1: Bow Valley Jamboree returns tomorrow to Bow Valley Regional Park in Oxbow, with gates opening at noon and a full lineup including Connor Pichet, Eliza Mary Doyle, Donnie Paranto, The Steadies, and 40 Licks.
0: The Steadies. Have you seen The Steadies before?
1: I haven't, but my parents have, and they've been raving about it since they saw them last year.
0: Oh, I've seen them a couple of times. They're high energy. People are going to love them. If you haven't seen them before, they are worth the trip. Bow Valley Jamboree on in Oxbow, Saskatchewan tomorrow. Hey, thanks for the visit, Vincent. Have a great weekend.
1: Yeah, you as well.
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14: Good morning, it's Eric Adam taking a look at your 5-day forecast. Today, mainly sunny with a high of 24 and a UV index of 7 or high. Tonight, partly cloudy, wind becoming northeast 20 kilometers an hour overnight and a low of 11. For Saturday, clearing in the morning, wind north 20 kilometers an hour with a high of 25 and a humid index of 26. Sunday, cloudy with a 30% chance of showers and another high of 25. Monday, cloudy and a high of 24. And Tuesday, a mix of sun and cloud and a high of 26. 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

0: 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She is a remarkable young woman.
1: So in the beginning of the season, it's definitely a lot more time that needs to be put into the park, getting it organized, especially with getting funding for the park, making sure that's in place. Late May and full of June is a lot of events for fundraising. So that gets quite busy. So that's a lot of hours. And then throughout the summer, I put in anywhere from around 5 to 6 hours a week going in, doing chores during the week and going in there on random days, making sure everything's good and checking in on the animals and the volunteers.
0: Check out Janae's story. 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
4: Good morning, it's Eric Adam taking a look at your five-day weather forecast. Today, mainly sunny with a high of 24 and a UV index of 7 or high. Tonight, partly cloudy, wind becoming northeast 20 kilometers an hour overnight and a low of 11. For Saturday, clearing in the morning, wind north 20 kilometers an hour with a high of 25 and a humid index of 26.

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1: Counting Crows, Saskatchewan's best music. I'm Rob Carney. Hey, one more reminder today, and I'll remind you again next week. Something big is coming this Wednesday. 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Hope you have a wonderful weekend. I'll be back with you on Monday morning. See you then.
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3: A busy stretch of road in northeast Swift Current will close today as paving work gets underway. And a French hand cyclist is once again training on the roads of southwest Saskatchewan as he prepares for a world championship later in the fall. These are just some of the stories that you can find on SwiftCurrentOnline.com.
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5: Gary Thomas on Focus on the Family Minute.
4: And then sensitive responsiveness. 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That the process matters so much to our wives. 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
5: More wisdom at familyminute.org.
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2: Good morning, I'm Eric Haddam. A busy stretch of road in northeast Swift Current will close Friday as paving work gets underway. North Service Road East will be closed beginning during the day and is expected to remain shut down till August 21st as part of the Ministry of Highways Corridor Rehabilitation Project. A detour will be in place using 6th Avenue Northeast, Battleford Trail, and Springs Drive. A French hand cyclist is once again training on the roads of southwest Saskatchewan as he prepares for a world championship this fall. Fred Lacroix has returned to Cadillac to get ready for the 6-12 24-hour World Time Trial Championships in Southern California this November. Lacroix says the area provides conditions that are ideal for endurance training.
3: Because the elevation is a little bit higher than the place of the race early November, so it's good for training. And also the profile of the road is similar to

0: The one of the race.
1: The athlete, who's been hand cycling for 7 years, says most training days last between 5 and 7 hours, with some stretching as long as 12 hours. Fire hydrant repairs will continue in Morse on Friday as the town works to improve its emergency infrastructure. Officials say two hydrants that had already been scheduled for replacement are now being repaired sooner following recent hydrant failures and concerns raised by residents and the fire department. Unlike previous repairs, only a portion of the community is expected to lose water because recent valve upgrades now allow crews to isolate sections of the system instead of shutting down water service townwide. A pair of Southwest artists will sell some of their own work tomorrow with a tailgate art gallery. Laureen Marchand, Valmarie artist, explains that she'll be set up with Catherine McCauley at the Valmarie Heritage Elevator Farmers Market, selling the paintings out of McCauley's trunk.
2: We're both painters. Catherine works in watercolor and I work in oils. So we'll have a sample of our smaller pieces. Everything we're showing on Saturday is small because it's just a table. But we'll both have paintings, and then I will also have some reproductions of previously sold landscape paintings.
1: Marchand says the work she'll be selling this weekend features burrs from her Small Wonders collection. Leader Tourism is bringing back its popular guided bus tour after a break of several years. Christine Broderick with Leader Tourism says it is a guided tour.
3: We have Kerry Rischko is our guide, and he used to be the conservation officer in town, so he's very knowledgeable, and he knows the history. He's done the tour many times, and he's always got a few good jokes to tell on the bus, too.
1: The August 15th tour visits the Great Sandhills, Bloomfeld Church, Sagebrush Studios, and more. Registration is available through the Leader Town Office. And producers are being encouraged to keep a close eye on pulse crops as P. aphid populations continue to build in some areas of the prairies. Dr. Megan Vankoski, field crop entomologist at Agriculture and Agri-Food Canada in Saskatoon, says aphid populations can increase very quickly, making regular scouting essential.
4: Last week I was down around Swift Current and we had some lentil plot planted that were full of pea aphids. Pea aphids are an insect that can reproduce rather quickly, and so their populations can build up quite quick, which requires scouting on a regular basis.
1: She notes growers should be paying particular attention to lentils, field peas, and fava beans to determine whether control measures may be needed.
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6: I'm Colin Powers with a look at sports. The Swift Current 57s are already looking ahead to 2027 after finishing just one game out of a Western Canadian

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1: I'm Colin Powers with a look at sports. The Swift Current 57s are already looking ahead to 2027 after finishing just one game out of a Western Canadian Baseball League playoff spot. The club improved from 10 wins in 2025 to 21 this season and finished the year with victories in five of its final eight games. Head coach Jared Franklin says despite missing the playoffs, this group was one of the most rewarding he's coached.
2: Phenomenal group of guys to coach, to be around every day. You know, even though, you know, 21 wins is a great accomplishment for what they've been, it didn't get us to the playoffs, but it was still a joy to come to the field every day with these guys. 27 years of coaching baseball, and this is one of the most special groups.
1: Franklin also recently signed a two-year extension and says bringing playoff baseball back to Swift Current is now the focus for next season. Two Saskatoon Baseball League teams are competing in Senior AA Provincial Championships this weekend. The Cabri River Rats, fresh off winning the league title for the sixth time in nine seasons, are in Melfort for the Tier 3 Provincial Tournament. They'll open against the Oxbow Chiefs this afternoon, then they'll wrap up round robin tomorrow against the Carnduff Astros and Red Verzays. The Gull Lake Greyhounds will head to Moose Jaw for Tier 4 Provincials. They'll face the Handley Sox today and the Windhorse Pirates and Regina Red Dogs tomorrow. Playoffs and finals are on Sunday. Pete Crow Armstrong scored on the throwing error in the 11th inning as the Chicago Cubs rallied for a 3-2 win over the Toronto Blue Jays yesterday at Wrigley Field. The Jays held a 2-0 lead in the bottom of the ninth until Alex Bregman hit a two-run homer to force extras. Toronto starts a three-game set in Philadelphia tonight. And Brady Lidster hit an 11-yard chip shot field goal with 11 seconds left to give the Toronto Argonauts a 33-30 win over the Calgary Stampeders in the CFL last night. Chad Kelly threw for 349 yards and a touchdown as the Argos won their first game at BMO Field this season. And the Saskatchewan Roughriders host a winless Ottawa Redblacks tonight at 7 o'clock from Mosaic Stadium. From local news to local sports, we're here for your updates. 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
3: Good morning, it's Eric Adam taking a look at your five-day weather forecast. Today, mainly sunny with a high of 24 and a UV index of 7 or high. Tonight, partly cloudy, wind becoming northeast 20 kilometers an hour overnight and a low of 11. For Saturday, clearing in the morning, wind north 20 kilometers an hour with a high of 25 and a humid index of 26. Sunday, cloudy with a 30% chance of showers and a high of 25. Monday, cloudy and a high of 24.

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1: Producers are being encouraged to keep a close eye on pulse crops as pea aphid populations continue to build in some areas of the prairies. Dr. Megan Van Koski, a field crop entomologist with Agriculture and Agri-Food Canada, says aphid populations can increase very quickly, making regular scouting essential.
2: So their populations can build up quite quick, which requires scouting on a regular basis in order to be paying attention to what's happening with those populations in the field.

0: pay special attention to lentils, field peas, and fava beans in order to determine whether control measures may be needed. For Golden West, I'm Glendale Allen Vossler.
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show here on CKSW 570 with a classic, We Don't Need Another Hero. I am Tara here with you on this Friday morning. Hope you're having a fantastic start to your day. We got lots on the way for you. Next break, heading on over to our greeting zone to see who is celebrating locally, not only today, but coming up this weekend, and who will be crowned our Acropole birthday of the day. We're also going to be hearing from some of the 13U AAA 57 provincial champs coming up in a little bit. And Morris Museum are having an Edwardian garden party. Going to have some more details about that. All that and more coming up on the morning show. Right now, it's Steve Winwood with Valerie.

0: It is a beautiful sunny Friday morning out there. You are listening to The Morning Show here on CKSW 570 with myself, Tara, joined there by Tom Cochran and Red Ryder with Victory Day. And it is a victorious day because you made it to the end of the week. Join me now as we head on over to our greeting zone to see who is celebrating not only today, but coming up this weekend. Let's start with today, though. Olive Telke is celebrating a birthday today. Happy birthday, Olive. I hope you have a wonderful birthday with love from Debbie. And doesn't look like we have any celebrations for tomorrow, but we do have an anniversary celebration coming up on Sunday. Peyton and Avery celebrating a one-year anniversary together. Happy first wedding anniversary, Peyton. Nothing but the best lies ahead. Cheers to the most exciting years ahead. Lots of love from Avery. And that looks like that's it for our celebrations for today and coming up this weekend. Extra special happy birthday going out to Olive Telke, who is our Acropol birthday of the day. We're going to put Olive into our monthly draw for a chance to win that $25 gift card to the Acropol Family Restaurant and Lounge. Right now, we're going to find out what we can expect weather-wise coming up over the next few days and for the weekend with your local five-day forecast.
1: Good morning, it's Eric Adam taking a look at your five-day forecast. Today, mainly sunny with a high of 24 and a UV index of 7 or high. Tonight, partly cloudy, wind becoming northeast 20 kilometers an hour overnight and a low of 11. For Saturday, clearing in the morning, wind north 20 kilometers an hour with a high of 25 and a humidex of 26. Sunday, cloudy with a 30% chance of showers and another high of 25. Monday, cloudy and a high of 24. And Tuesday, a mix of sun and cloud and a high of 26. 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

Cause I gotta have faith. Oh, I gotta have faith. Because I gotta have faith, faith. I gotta have faith, faith, faith. A classic there from George Michael with Faith, taking us into 10:32 on this Friday morning. Now, coming up next week, your next chance to bid, buy, and save is happening. That's right. The Swift Current Online Summer Auction is going to be starting on Wednesday next week. It will run from August 12th through to the 19th. Again, your chance to bid, buy, and save on lots of fantastic local items, a little bit of something for everything. 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And we're also going to be running the Save More Saskatchewan Online Auction as well, your chance to get some great deals on things around the province. So make sure you mark Wednesday down on your calendar. Again, that is when everything kicks off next week. Right now, we got some more great music for you. It is April Wine and I Like to Rock.

0: earlier this morning, our good friend Chris Martins from Country 94.1 and Country 1490 had a chance to speak to a couple of the 13U AAA 57s, the champions, I should add, and here's what they had to say.
1: Joining us this morning in the Country 94.1 Country 1490 morning show from the 13U Riverside Electric AAA 57s, we got some provincial champs along with us. Carter Spear, Avery Christensen, and Colton Cozen is along with us this morning. Good morning, gentlemen.
2: Good morning.

She's so high. The one and only Tal Bachman taking us into 10:39 on this Friday morning here on CKSW 570. Tara with you, but a little bit early.

0: Good morning.
1: How's everybody doing so far today?
2: Good.
0: I'm good. How are you?
1: I'm wonderful, thank you. No one ever asks me that. I appreciate that. So let's talk about, obviously, the provincials. So take us through the weekend. You know, how did that weekend start and how did it kind of progress where you guys were feeling pretty good about it?
2: We started off really well, 3-0, and then we clinched our spot and then went to finals and won.
1: So you played the Regina White Sox in the final game, is that correct?
3: Yeah.
1: So it was 19-14 was the final score, so obviously a lot of back and forth. You know, how did you guys feel going into that game?
3: Felt pretty good.
1: Did you guys have any kind of idea about, you know, as the game was going, did you feel confident, or were you kind of sitting there thinking, you know, it could go either way?
0: Probably it could go either way. I mean, it was tied for most of the game.
1: And there was a big, obviously, play at Grand Slam by yourself, Colton. So talk about that. You know, how did, obviously, you don't walk up to the

0: is this, how did you guys feel getting selected to the SAS Selects group?
1: It felt pretty good.
0: Now, you guys, obviously, you've been playing for a while now, so getting to be able to play with the SAS Selects, you guys are going to be playing against each other. So, you know, do you have any bets amongst each other? How each person's going to do?
2: Not really.
0: You're still friends at the end, right?
3: Yeah.
0: Perfect. So, what does next year look like? Everyone still playing ball next year?
3: Yeah.
0: And are you guys all still going to be playing 13U, or do you move up?
1: Move up.
0: You'll be moving up? Wonderful. Well, a big congratulations to you guys, the provincial champions. You know, it's hard to be able to do that at any level, regardless of it. So congrats to you. And wanted to just chat quick with our head coach, Mark Ryder, as well, too. Mark, talk a bit about the team itself throughout the year. You know, a year full of baseball. It's lots of fun, but it's hard work. And being able to cap it with a provincial championship must mean a lot.
4: Yeah, you know, from day one, the group of kids, the young men, came to practice. They wanted to work hard. Like, they were there for a goal. First practice, we had everyone write down a personal goal, and then the coaches, we talked about our goal, and it was to go to Westerns. So in order to go to Westerns, you got to win provincials. So that is what we work towards, and when something happens as you do that, it's really a good accomplishment of hard work and just the way the guys came in to practice every day and wanted to get better.
5: There's something to celebrate every day. 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
12: Good morning, it's Eric Adam taking a look at your five-day weather forecast. Today, mainly sunny with a high of 24 and a UV index of 7 or high. Tonight, partly cloudy, wind becoming northeast 20 kilometers an hour overnight and a low of 11. For Saturday, clearing in the morning, wind north 20 kilometers an hour with a high of 25 and a UV index of 26. Sunday, cloudy with a 30% chance of showers and a high of 25. Monday, cloudy and a high of 24. And Tuesday, a mix of sun and cloud with a high of 26. 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

0: Saga and On the Loose, taking us close to 11 o'clock on this Friday morning here on CKSW 570. Tara with you. We are quickly approaching the next hour. We got your latest news, weather, and sports coming up from our good friends in the SwiftGrid Online Newsroom. Next hour, taking a look at all the things we are celebrating today. Going to let you know where you can find our full line egg Southwest Explorer Violet coming up this weekend, what prize you can enter to win. And if you are a fan of Bridgerton, you may get to kind of live a real life Bridgerton experience, because the Morris Museum are holding a Edwardian garden party. I'm going to have some more details about that coming up.
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2: 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And some residents in Morris will once again be without water Friday as the town continues to repair its fire hydrant system. 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

0: A great preacher of a prior generation, Donald Gray Barnhouse, said this about preparation. If I had only 3 years to serve the Lord, I would spend two of them studying and preparing. Think about the example that Jesus set. 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In our day, it seems that preparation is often overlooked. We are so eager to get on with life that we often overlook the preparation that would make us far more effective. And on a daily basis, I can think of no more important preparation than prayer. This is David Jeremiah encouraging you to get on the road to new life. Discover the ways God makes us effective on Route 66.
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2: Good morning, I'm Eric Haddam. Another highway improvement project is getting underway in Swift Current. North Service Road East will close Friday for paving work. The closure expected to remain in place until August 21st. City of Swift Current says the work is being completed by the Ministry of Highways. Anyone with questions about the project is asked to contact the ministry directly. A French hand cyclist training in southwest Saskatchewan is thanking local drivers for helping keep him safe on the road. Fred Lacroix, who is preparing for the 6-12 24-hour World Time Trial Championships in California, says motorists around Cadillac have shown him incredible respect while he trains. He says truck drivers regularly slow down until it's safe to pass.
3: They have their job, and they agree to waste maybe 20 seconds for my security. That is really wonderful.
2: Lacroix says many drivers also wave or give a friendly honk as they pass, something he says makes training in southwest Saskatchewan even more enjoyable. Some Morse residents will once again be without water Friday as the town continues repairs to its fire hydrant system. Water will be shut off beginning around 8 a.m. for homes and businesses north and east of the intersection of Saskatchewan Avenue and Main Street. The outage is expected to last between 8 and 10 hours. The worker will pair hydrants at 401 Saskatchewan Avenue and the alley behind 501 Reed Street. Officials say the recent valve repairs mean only part of the community will be affected at this time. Locally created oil paintings, detailed landscape reproductions, and vibrant watercolor paintings will be sold tomorrow in Valmarie. Lorraine Marchand says she'll be selling hand-painted artwork alongside fellow Valmarie artist Catherine McCauley.
4: It's a one-day venture called Tailgate Art Gallery. Another local artist and I, we both live in Valmarie. We are hosting the Tailgate Art Gallery out of the hatch of her car at the Valmarie Heritage Elevator Farmers Market.
2: Marchand shares the gallery will also celebrate open farm days. Residents can spend a full day exploring the history, art, and scenery around Leader during a guided bus tour on August 15th. Christine Broderick with Leader Tourism tells us about some of the highlights.
5: We tour Estuary Hutterite Colony and Sagebrush Studios, where Dean Francis and Fran

0: their artwork.
1: Stops also include the Great Sand Hills and Blumenfeld Church. The $115 cost includes lunch and entry fees. You can contact the Leader Town office to register. And P. aphids remain a pest growers should be watching for throughout Western Canada. Dr. Megan Vankoski, field crop entomologist at Agriculture and Agri-Food Canada, says populations can vary significantly from field to field and province to province.
2: Being aware of the risk of P. aphids in lentils, field peas, and fava beans is going to be important. Also in some of your pulses, especially fava beans, Liguus bugs can cause an awful lot of damage in terms of the seed quality and the grade of the seed. And so scouting for aphids and Liguus is going to probably be a good idea.
1: While Saskatchewan has had reports of P. aphid activity this summer, the pest can be found throughout all three prairie provinces, and producers should continue scouting susceptible pulse crops.
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4: I'm Colin Powers with a look at sports. The Swift Current 57s have already started building their 2027 roster. Head coach Jared Franklin says 16 players have already committed to return after the club finished just one game out of the playoffs this summer. While he's happy with the offense, including league record holder Jake Hiramoto returning, Franklin says the priority now is improving the pitching staff.
5: We need to get better on the mound. You know, I think we re-signed, I think, four of our top pitchers coming back, but we need to get better on the mound, and pitching's the name of the game.
4: Swift Current finished 21-35 this season, an 11-win improvement over 2025. Two Sask Alta Baseball League teams are competing in senior AA provincial championships this weekend. The Cabri River Rats, fresh off winning the league title for the sixth time in nine seasons, are in Melfort for the Tier 3 provincial tournament. They'll open against the Oxbow Chiefs this afternoon and then wrap up round robin tomorrow against the Kern Duff Astros and Revers A's. The Gull Lake Greyhounds will head to Moose Jaw for Tier 4 provincials. They'll face the Hanley Sox today and the Windhorse Pirates and Regina Red Dogs tomorrow. Playoffs and finals are on Sunday. Brady Lidster hit an 11-yard chip shot field goal with 11 seconds left to give the Toronto Argonauts a 33-30 win over the Calgary Stampeders in the CFL last night. Chad Kelly threw for 349 yards and a touchdown as the Argos won their first game at BMO Field this season. And the Saskatchewan Roughriders host a winless Ottawa Redblacks tonight at 7 o'clock from Mosaic Stadium. Pete Crow Armstrong scored on the throwing error in the 11th inning as the Chicago Cubs rallied for a 3-2 win over the Toronto Blue Jays yesterday at Wrigley Field. The Jays held a 2-0 lead in the bottom of the ninth until Alex Bregman hit a two-run homer to force extras. Toronto starts a three-game set in Philadelphia tonight. And undrafted rookie quarterback Haynes King ran in from the 5-yard line for the game-winning touchdown on the last play as the Carolina Panthers opened the NFL preseason with a 33-30 win over the Arizona Cardinals in the Hall of Fame game last night. If something's happening in your community, from breaking news to big game scores, tell us first. Call 306-773-NEWS or click Submit News on Swift Current Online.
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1: Good morning, it's Eric Adam taking a look at your five-day forecast. Today, mainly sunny with a high of 24 and a UV index of 7 or high. Tonight, partly cloudy, wind becoming northeast 20 kilometers an hour overnight and a low of 11. For Saturday, clearing in the morning, wind north 20 kilometers an hour with a high of 25 and a humidex of 26. Sunday, cloudy with a 30% chance of showers, another high of 25. Monday, cloudy and a high of 24. And Tuesday, a mix of sun and cloud and a high of 26. 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
6: Taking a look at the markets, canola, November, 770, up 110. January, 780, up $1. Spring wheat, Minneapolis, September, $6.81. Hard red winter wheat, September, $262. Wheat, September, $641, up $9.75. Corn, September, $443, up $4. Oats, September, $314.75, up $5. Soybeans

0: August, $1,157.75, up 50 cents. 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Soybean oil, August, $67.46. Feeder cattle, August, $350.67. Live cattle, August, $232.35. Lean hogs, August, $95.20. The Canadian dollar is 71 cents, and crude oil, West Texas Intermediate, 77.31. For Golden West, I'm Glendalee Allen Vossler.
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You too, kicking off the 11 o'clock hour with Mysterious Ways. I am Tara with you at 11:12 on this Friday morning. Not only is it Friday, it is also August the 7th, and here is what we're celebrating today. It is beach party day today. Beautiful day out there for a beach party. It is also National Lighthouse.

berries and cream day today. That sounds delicious. So there you go. Those are all the things that we are celebrating today on this August the 7th. Right now, we got a classic from the Queen of Country herself. It's Dolly Parton, 9 to 5.

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0: I love that one from Rod Stewart. That was Rhythm of My Heart. It is 11:24 and you are listening to The Morning Show on this Friday morning here on CKSW 570. I am Tara, hanging out with you until 2 o'clock today. Now, if you have ever wanted to live like those do in Bridgerton, well, the Morris Museum have a Edwardian garden party coming up. And a little earlier this morning, our good friend Chris Martins from Country 94.1 and Country 1490 had his chance to speak with John Griffin from the museum, who told us a bit more about the event.
1: Yeah, you bet. So the Morris Museum is hosting an Edwardian garden party. So it's an afternoon of tea, snacks, historically accurate games, and good conversation. It's taking place on Saturday, August 22nd, 2026 from 3 to 6 p.m. out on the museum's back lawn under the event tent. Attendees are encouraged to dress up, but it's not a requirement. Tickets are $20 each and can be found off our website at morrismuseum.ca.
2: So, you said historically accurate games. So, what kind of games does, like, because what time frame are we kind of looking at that this is kind of representing?
1: Right, yeah. So, the Edwardian era coincides with the reign of Edward VII, who was the eldest son of Queen Victoria. So, it was just after Queen Victoria had passed in 1901. Edward's reign was a fairly short reign. It was only about 10 years. So he passed in 1910. And really, the town of Morris kind of came into its own during the Edwardian era. Of course, you had the major homestead rush in 1906, 1907. And as you got into the early teens and stuff, that's when the town really became at its height.
2: Interesting. So, game, when you drink the tea, do you have to keep a pinky in the air?
1: No.
2: That's not a requirement?
1: That's not a requirement, no. And you had asked about the games, so we're going to have some accurate games such as croquet, lawn tennis, and what have you. So, it's going to be a good time.
2: Lots of fun. Excellent. It's nice to do something a little bit different like that. I think that's kind of cool. It'll be a neat event, and I think anybody in attendance will have a lot of fun with it.
1: Absolutely. We always have a great turnout for our annual Victorian tea, of course, which we hold in the Victorian parlor there at the museum.
2: Mm-hmm.
1: And we were thinking, well, maybe we should try and have something similar, you know, out on the back lawn under the new event tent that we got. So.
2: Fantastic. So then, John, if anyone's looking for any more information on this particular event or others, how can they get the details?
1: Yeah, absolutely. They can get the details from our website, morrismuseum.ca. They can also call the museum at 306-629-3230, and they can just ask for me.
2: Fantastic. John, as always, we appreciate you coming on by the show this morning.
1: Thank you for having me.
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7: Good morning, it's Eric Adam taking a look at your five-day forecast. Today, mainly sunny with a high of 24 and a UV index of 7 or high. Tonight, partly cloudy, wind becoming northeast 20 kilometers an hour overnight and a low of 11. For Saturday, clearing in the morning, wind north 20 kilometers an hour with a high of 25 and a humid index of 26. Sunday, cloudy with a 30% chance of showers, another high of 25. Monday, cloudy and a high of 24. And Tuesday, a mix of sun and cloud and a high of 26. 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

I've done everything for you, Rick Springfield, taking us into 11:33. I am Tara with you on the morning show here on CKSW 570. I mentioned it a little bit earlier, but you're going to want to mark August the 12th down on your calendar. That is next Wednesday, because that is going to be your next chance to bid, buy, and save with our Swift Current online auction. That's right. It starts up next Wednesday. We have over $184,000 worth of items in this auction. Now, the auction will be running from August 12th through to the 19th, and we're going to have a little bit of something for everyone. Whether you are looking for a gift card to your favorite restaurant, maybe you're looking for a quick getaway, you want an hotel stay overnight somewhere, or maybe you're redecorating the house and you're looking for something there. Whatever you are looking for, you will find it in the Swift Current online auction, again, starting next Wednesday, August the 12th. Right now, we got some more great music for you. It's Chilliwack and Crazy Talk.

That was Prism with Young and Restless, taking us into 11:39 on this Friday morning here on CKSW 570. Tara Garcia hanging out with you. Now, coming up this weekend, you'll be able to find our full-line egg, Southwest Explorer Violet, at a couple of events. Tomorrow, she is going to be at the Cruise in the Market, happening in Market Square between 1 and 2. And then she's going to be heading out to Kyle for the 50th Kyle Rodeo tomorrow night from 5 until 8. So if you see her out and about, make sure you stop her, say hi, and don't forget to track down the Full Line Egg Southwest Explorer truck and scan that QR code to enter to win this week's fantastic prize. It is a Kalani cooler and backpack from our friends at CMX, as well as a $250 Pioneer Co-op gift card. So we're going to be doing the draw for that prize coming up on Monday morning, but you got to enter for your chance to win. And if you ever want to know where you can find Violet out and about throughout this summer, you can check out the Southwest

0: It's showers and a high of 25. Monday, cloudy and a high of 24. And Tuesday, a mix of sun and cloud with a high of 26. 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

Santana with Hold On. And you have to hold on because we're near the lunch hour on this Friday afternoon. We are quickly approaching the noon hour. We've got your latest news, weather, and sports coming up from the Swift Current Online Newsroom. Next hour, more great music on the way. And I'm going to have

0: Some details about our next Taste of Summer charity barbecue. It's going to be coming up next Friday. I'll let you know which local nonprofit it is in support of, and all the details coming up.
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2: The Maple Creek man charged in a romance scam that saw over $100,000 stolen from a BC woman has had his case transferred to the Supreme Court in Vancouver. And Southwest Saskatchewan could be in for a warmer-than-normal fall, according to the latest seasonal outlook from Environment and Climate Change Canada. 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
1: Good afternoon. I'm Hayden Michaels. The Maple Creek man charged in a romance scam that saw over $100,000 stolen from a BC woman has had his case transferred to the Supreme Court in Vancouver. Michael Paul Snow held a pretrial in Seashell Provincial Court on July 27th before his file was moved. The 54-year-old faces one count of fraud over $5,000. Snow is scheduled to appear back in court in Vancouver on September the 9th to fix the new court dates. Southwest Saskatchewan could be in for a warmer-than-normal fall, according to the latest seasonal outlook from Environment and Climate Change Canada. Meteorologist Philippe Alain-Bergeon says there is a stronger signal for above-normal temperatures than there is for precipitation.
2: We can have some confidence that will be above normal, so warmer than normal. Across all of, southern Saskatchewan, it's about a 50% chance or so.
1: Bergeron says that rainfall forecasts remain much harder to predict, with confidence levels much lower for precipitation. Lac Pelche's 5-kilometer Color the Lake Run will douse runners in vibrant colors during the annual event tomorrow. Esther Bernard, a member of the social committee at Lac Pelche, says the Color the Lake will kick off at 10 a.m. behind the park office.
3: So our run is capped at 125 runners, and so far we have 75 as of this morning. So there's still a little bit of time to sign up. You can do so on the Lac Pelche Regional Park website or in person at the office. We do have a free barbecue following the run, and this year we also have a free beach party at 4 p.m. that day.
1: The run is non-competitive and open to all ages. The Morse Museum is inviting people to step back into the early 1900s later this month with an Edwardian garden party on August 22nd. Museum curator John Griffin says the event will feature tea, snacks, lawn games, and plenty of history on the museum's back lawn.
4: So it's an afternoon of tea, snacks, historically accurate games, and good conversation. It's taking place on Saturday, August 22nd, 2026, from 3 to 6 p.m.
1: Tickets are $20 each and are available on the Morse Museum website. Cabbage seed pod weevil populations remain high across much of the prairies this season. Dr. Megan Vankowski is a field crop entomologist with Agriculture and Agri-Food Canada in Saskatoon.
5: Cabbage seed pod weevil was a bit of a shock to us in 2025 in terms of the high densities we were seeing in fields. And as we predicted, we are seeing the same high levels of cabbage seed pod weevil activity across most of the prairie region again this year.
1: Producers scouting canola this summer may notice small orange or yellow larvae inside pods, which are likely canola flower midge. She notes it feeds on the pod tissue rather than developing seeds and doesn't appear to cause any direct yield losses.
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6: I'm Colin Powers with a look at sports. The Swift Current Broncos will have a bit of a different look behind the bench this season. Assistant coach Roshan Jaswal has left the organization after just one season to pursue a head coaching opportunity. Broncos general manager and head coach Travis Crickard says the move came together quickly after the team had previously announced Jaswal would be returning. Meanwhile, the Broncos announced this week that associate coach Regan Darby and goaltending coach Greg Cleveguard will be returning this season. Three Swift Current Riverside Electric 13U AAA 57s baseball players are getting another opportunity to compete against some of Saskatchewan's best. Colton Cozen, Carter Spear, and Avery Christensen were among 51 players invited to Baseball Saskatchewan's 13U Selects Camp just 3 days after helping the Swift Current 57s win the Provincial AAA Championship in Regina on Sunday. Spear was excited to be invited to the camp.
7: So it's like the top kids from Saskatchewan, I think, and they all go to Saskatoon and play games against each other.
6: The trio will first compete with Swift Current at the Western Canada Championships in Île-de-Chêne, Manitoba next weekend. The Baseball Saskatchewan Selects Camp runs from August 21st to 23rd. The Saskatchewan Roughriders return home to face the winless Ottawa Redblacks tonight. The Green and White are coming off a 28-26 win over the Elks at Commonwealth last week and are 2 points back of Edmonton for first in the CFL's West Division. The Riders will be without star players Samuel Emulis and Kean Schaefer-Baker, who were placed on the 6-game injured list this week. Kickoff is at 7 o'clock from Mosaic Stadium. The WCBL playoffs start tonight. The Moose Jaw Miller Express host the Medicine Hat Mavericks, while the Saskatoon Berries entertain the Regina Red Sox in the East Division semifinals, while out west, the Okotoks Dogs welcome the Energy City Cactus Rats, and the Sylvan Lake Gulls will play host to the Lethbridge Bulls. And the Toronto Blue Jays visit the City of Brotherly Love for a weekend series with the

0: Philadelphia Phillies. Jose Soriano will make his first start as a Blue Jay tonight against Zach Wheeler. Have a story tip or score to share? Let us know. 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
2: For today, mostly sunshine and a high of 24. Tonight, partly cloudy skies and a low of 11. Tomorrow, the weekend starts out with some clear skies in the morning, getting to a high of 25. Sunday, you'll see some clouds and a small chance of rain at a high of 25 again. Monday, it'll be cloudy for a high of 24. Tuesday, sun and cloud mixing together for a high of 26. Local news, local weather, and local sports, all on SwiftCurrentOnline.com.
3: 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We are kicking off the noon hour with some more great music coming up here on CKSW 570 from Frozen Ghost and REM.
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5: The Director of National Preparedness and Incident Coordination with the U.S. Department of Agriculture's Animal and Plant Health Inspection Veterinary Services says the goal of the New World Screwworm Response Playbook is eradication. I'm Bruce Cochran, and this is Farmscape, produced on behalf of North America's pork producers. I'll be back in a moment. Since June 3rd, when New World screwworm was identified near the Mexican border in Texas, there have been 44 detections in Texas and New Mexico, including 22 in cattle, 14 in sheep, 5 in goats, and 3 in dogs. A webinar hosted by the Swine Health Information Center and the American Association of Swine Veterinarians discusses New World screwworm response planning, available resources, and outreach strategies for producers. Dr. Lindsay Holstrom, the Director of National Preparedness and Incident Coordination with USDA APHIS, says it's important to know what the parasite looks like, to be checking animals regularly, and reporting cases right away.
6: We developed what's called the New World Screwworm Response Playbook. So you're probably very familiar with the African Swine Fever Red Book, our response plan, Foot and Mouth Disease Red Book, our response plan. We did develop two playbooks for African Swine Fever that you can go to, and then we went directly to creating a playbook for New World Screwworm. So a playbook is still a response plan. So the intent here was to develop something that just provides that very quick, easy, kind of actionable type of written document, so that very quickly and efficiently states and responders can implement the response activities that are within the playbook. And so the goal of the playbook is eradication. So it's still focused on eradication. And we do have a number of additional guidance documents or supplemental materials that are referenced in the playbook. They're also on our website. And those guidance materials really provide more of the details for certain key activities that are implemented within the playbook.
5: Dr. Holstrom says the response plan focuses on animal health, is designed to be applicable to any state, and is flexible and can be adjusted as new data becomes available. Further information, including links to available resources, can be accessed at swinehealth.org. 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I'm Bruce Cochran.
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1: Heartland Livestock Market Report. Johnny Peacock reporting from Swift Current Yards, 140 head of cattle here in the summer run. The cow market is definitely some lower. We still get some of the better cows into the 50s. We topped at 261. But boy, if they have a blemish or looking a little rough, it is dramatically lower. 74 cows in the run today. The average 229.47. Straight through on every cow in the sale today. Into the slaughter bull market, they top at 314, average 276 and three quarters straight through. Very, very selective. It's they kind of hit the parameters they're looking for, or they don't. You see the real mix in what the bulls are bringing, and some of the walking warriors out of the pastures can get down. We've had them as low as $1 a pound in today's sale. On to the heiferette trade, straight young heifers, 385 to 4 1/4, certainly some pressure there. Some of the ones that are they a cow, are they a heifer, that one is lower, kind of $2.60 to $3 per pound.

0: Well, the fall schedules, they're out for all the upcoming bread and feeder sales throughout the fall season. If you're wanting to get some more information on that, you can give them a call at the yards at 773-3174. And you might even be wanting to consider booking some calves in. We're already getting some very good bookings into some of those dates. If you book now, it'll save you from being happen to move when you're not really wanting to do it. So get a hold of them at the office, 773-3174. That's the way it is in cattle when you're not really wanting to do it. So get a hold of them at the office, 773-3174. That's the way it is in cattle country. Heartland Swift Current.
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2: Today on the Prairie Ag Wire, we focus in on insects. Joining me right now is Dr. Megan Van Koski, a research scientist with Agriculture and Agri-Food Canada. Megan, one insect that's been on canola growers' minds is Bertha armyworm.
4: Yeah, absolutely. Our annual monitoring program using pheromone traps is pretty much wrapped up now. From that program, we've seen very, very high numbers of Bertha armyworm adults in the trap in kind of west central Saskatchewan with some hot spots, especially around Outlook, and then getting into the high levels as well in Manitoba with less activity for Bertha in Alberta. So Saskatchewan does really seem to be the hot spot in terms of the three provinces, but there's some areas in Manitoba where scouting is definitely going to be warranted to protect canola going into seed set, pod development, and harvest.
2: Where in Manitoba are the areas of concern?
4: They're actually quite spread out throughout the different growing regions of the province, unfortunately.
2: There's another insect we want to touch on that likes canola, and that's cabbage seed pod weevil.
4: Yeah, absolutely. Cabbage seed pod weevil was a bit of a shock to us in 2025 in terms of the high densities we were seeing in fields. And as we predicted, we are seeing the same high levels of cabbage seed pod weevil activity across most of the prairie region again this year. So in early July, people were scouting, and I know people were spraying for cabbage seed pod weevil management. At this time of year, what we would expect to start seeing are new generation adult weevils that are going to be emerging from their pupal phase that takes place in the soil. And so these adult weevils are going to do a bit of feeding damage on suitable host plants, including canola as it's maturing. This is fairly normal. They're just building up fat bodies so that they can survive the upcoming winter. They aren't going to lay eggs into the pods again until next spring. So there are going to be adults hanging around, and they could do a bit of feeding damage to the plants, but at this time of the year, they don't typically have an impact on yield. With the population being quite prevalent and very active in the fields this year, I think it's important just to make people aware that if you're out looking to see what's happening in your canola right now, it is entirely possible that if you open up some canola pods, you might find small orange or yellow larvae inside those canola pods. That is probably canola flower midge larvae. In a typical year, canola flower midge are generally just laying their eggs into opening canola flowers, but when there's damage to the pods like that caused by cabbage seed pod weevil, either laying eggs or chewing exit holes in the pods or by other insects like ligus, then it's possible for these little midge to lay eggs into the canola pods. Now, from our observations so far, canola flower midge larvae inside the pods are not feeding on developing

0: feeds. They're just feeding on the tissues that make up the pod itself. So we really aren't sure, but it doesn't seem like there is a direct yield impact from finding the midge larvae inside the pods, but it's something to be aware of that this is what it is if you do find these little orange or yellow larvae. It's canola flower midge, or very most likely canola flower midge, and probably not something to be concerned about in terms of yield or crop quality.
1: When we are talking about all of this and looking at our economic thresholds, we also need to keep in mind the timing, right? Because we're getting close to harvest and we don't want to be caught with an issue around pre-harvest intervals.
0: Absolutely. And so, again, most of those economic thresholds are designed to make sure that we're getting out before or during those vulnerable crop stages, which are generally well before harvest takes place. But please do be aware of what the pre-harvest intervals are for any products that are being used, because that could be a potential trade barrier, and we don't want anyone to have to encounter that.
1: Dr. Megan Van Koski is a field crop entomologist with Agriculture and Agri-Food Canada. For Golden West, I'm Glendalee Allen Vossler.
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REM with The One I Love, keeping you company here on this Friday afternoon during your lunch hour. I am Tara here with you on CKSW 570. Speaking of lunch, maybe

0: sure you don't have any lunch plans coming up next Friday, August the 14th, or if you do, cancel them, because it is our next Taste of Summer charity barbecue. You will find us set up just out front of the Innovation Federal Credit Union from 11:30 to 1, and $10, a minimum donation of $10, you will get a burger, drink, and chips, and all the proceeds raised are going to be going towards the Southwest Newcomer Welcome Center. So we are super excited to partner with them for our next Lens Plumbing and Heating Taste of Summer charity barbecue. We are looking forward to it. So looking forward to seeing everyone next Friday afternoon for lunch. Want to send a big thank you to our sponsors, CMX, Ricky's All Day Grill, Brunswick Creek Psychology Services, Living Sky Casino, and Triways.
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2: For today, mostly sunshine and a high of 24. Tonight, partly cloudy skies and a low of 11. Tomorrow, the weekend starts out with some clear skies in the morning, getting to a high of 25. Sunday, you'll see some clouds and a small chance of rain at a high of 25 again. Monday, it'll be cloudy for a high of 24. Tuesday, sun and cloud mixing together for a high of 26. Local news, local weather, and local sports, all on SwiftCurrentOnline.com.
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The one and only Sir Paul McCartney with Jet. It is 12:41 on this Friday afternoon. You are listening to the afternoon show on CKSW 570 with myself, Tara. We talked about it a little earlier, but just a reminder, your next chance to bid, buy, and save starts next Wednesday with the Swift Current Online Auction. That's right. It is going to be launching on August the 12th again, which is next Wednesday, running right through until August the 19th. We have over $184,000 worth of items for you to bid on, and everything from agriculture to automotive to health and beauty to house and home, tools and construction, sports and recreation, pet care, restaurants, food and grocery, you name it, we got it. So make sure you mark August the 12th, that's next Wednesday, down on your calendar, and get ready to bid, buy, and save with the Swift Current Online.

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2: Good afternoon, I'm Hayden Michaels. The case of a Maple Creek man facing a charge of fraud over $5,000 will now be under the carriage of the Supreme Court. The 54-year-old Michael Paul Snow appeared in Seashell Provincial Court on July 27th for a pretrial, after which his file was transferred to the Supreme Court in Vancouver. Snow will return to court on the afternoon of September 9th to schedule further court dates. Environment and Climate Change Canada says Southwest Saskatchewan's fall forecast is turning warmer than normal, but it remains unclear whether the region will be wetter or drier than average. Meteorologist Philippe-Alain Bergeon says that the seasonal precipitation forecasts remain difficult to pin down.
3: It's difficult to anticipate whether it will be similar for the rest of the summer and into the fall. There could be, despite the general trend, you will still see quite a bit of daily or weekly variation.
2: In the short term, the region is expected to see seasonable temperatures.

0: with highs generally between 24 and 26 degrees and overnight lows of near 10 to 11 degrees. Southwest residents and runners will be hit with five different colors at five different stations during Lac Pell Chasse 2026 Color the Lake event. Esther Bernard, a member of the social committee at Lac Pell Chasse, explains that following the run, a free barbecue will be available from 11 a.m. until 12 p.m.
1: It starts right behind the park's office by the Children's Program Center, and it follows the walking path by the lake, and it turns around about 2.5 kilometers further.
0: Color the Lake will also be celebrated with live music and beer gardens at a beach party from 4 p.m. to 7 p.m. An afternoon of croquet, lawn tennis, and tea is coming to the Morse Museum later this month. John Griffin, the curator at the museum, says the Edwardian Garden Party celebrates a period that played a major role in the community's early growth.
2: And really, the town of Morse kind of came into its own during the Edwardian era. Of course, you had the major homestead rush in 1906-1907. As you got into the early teens and stuff, that's when the town really became at its height.
0: The event will run August 22nd from 3 p.m. until 6 p.m. with period attire encouraged but not required. Growers should not be surprised if they're still finding cabbage seed pod weevils in canola fields. Dr. Megan Vankowski, field crop entomologist with Agriculture and Agri-Food Canada, says newly emerged adult weevils are currently feeding on host plants as they build reserves for winter survival.
3: They aren't going to lay eggs into the pods again until next spring. So there are going to be adults hanging around, and they could do a bit of feeding damage to the plants, but at this time of the year, they don't typically have an impact on yield.
0: However, she notes that the insects are no longer laying eggs in pods and typically do not affect yield at this stage of the season.
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5: I'm Colin Powers with a look at sports. The Swift Current Broncos are saying goodbye to assistant coach Roshan Jaswal. The team announced Jaswal was leaving after just one season after accepting a head coaching opportunity. Broncos general manager and head coach Travis Crickard said in a statement, while the team is disappointed to see him leave, they're also excited to see him continue to grow in the game. The Broncos will, however, have Regan Darby back behind the bench as an associate coach, and Greg Cleavegard will also return as the team's goaltending coach. The baseball season will continue well into August for five Swift Current Minor Baseball products competing at three

0: coach, and Greg Cleveguard will also return as the team's goaltending coach. The baseball season will continue well into August for five Swift Current Minor Baseball products competing at three different levels. Luke Mitchell was named to Baseball Saskatchewan's 15U Selects team for the Ray Carter Cup after hitting .612 for the CalTire 15U AAA 57s with 12 home runs, 50 RBI, and 30 stolen bases. Jace Johnson is joining the Saskatoon Diamondbacks for the 18U National Championships in Fort McMurray. Johnson led the Argulaw 57s with 64 strikeouts in 45 innings, while also hitting .356 with 36 hits and 27 stolen bases. Both players will compete at the national level this summer. Meanwhile, Colton Cozen, Carter Spear, and Avery Christensen were among 51 players invited to Baseball Saskatchewan's 13U Selects Camp later this month. They'll be competing with the Riverside Electric 13U AAA 57s and the Western Canadian Championships next weekend in Manitoba. The Saskatchewan Roughriders return home to face the winless Ottawa Redblacks tonight. The Green and White are coming off a 28-26 win over the Elks at Commonwealth last week and are 2 points back of Edmonton for first in the CFL's West Division. But the Riders will be without star players Samuel Emelis and Kean Schaefer-Baker. They were placed on the six-game injured list this week. Kickoff is at 7 o'clock for Mosaic Stadium. And the WCBL playoffs kick off tonight. The Moose Jaw Miller Express hosts the Medicine Hat Mavericks, while the Saskatoon Berries entertain the Regina Red Sox in the East Division semifinals. Out west, the Okotoks Dogs welcome the Energy City Cactus Rats, and the Sylvan Lake Gulls play host to the Lethbridge Bulls. From local news to local sports, we're here for your updates. 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
2: For today, 24 and mostly sunshine, as tonight looks like a low of 11 and partly cloudy. Tomorrow it clears up, getting to a high of 25, continuing into Sunday, where we're going to see a chance of some showers, while Monday looks like 24 and cloudy, Tuesday 26 and a mix of sun and cloud. It's local news, weather and sports from the Swift Current Online app.
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Hope you're enjoying your Friday afternoon. Just heard there from Trooper with Santa Maria, kicking off the 1 o'clock hour here on CKSW 570. We are getting you through your Friday, getting ready for the weekend with some more great music from Platinum Blonde and Crying Over You.

0: In excess, double inside on this Friday afternoon here on CKSW 570. I am Tara here with you at 1:20 on this Friday afternoon. Now, have you heard about the latest promotion being done by Netflix? Well, it is a promotional stunt that is meant to hype up The Last House, which is a sci-fi thriller that's coming out on Netflix about a family trapped inside their residence while dwindling resources. So that's kind of the concept of the show. What Netflix have done is they have actually created a billboard on Sunset Boulevard, and they have put a guy inside the billboard and made it look like a living room. So the guy is actually living in this billboard in the living room to promote this new sci-fi thriller that's coming up. Now, apparently the guy is supposed to be living in this billboard for a number of days. There is a real guy living in a billboard. He is stuck in there on Sunset Boulevard, at least for the foreseeable future, all promoting this new show coming up on Netflix. So wonder how much he's getting paid to live in that billboard.
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2: For today, 24 and mostly sunshine, as tonight looks like a low of 11 and partly cloudy. Tomorrow it clears up, getting to a high of 25, continuing into Sunday, where we're going to see a chance of some showers, while Monday looks like 24 and cloudy, Tuesday 26 and a mix of sun and cloud. It's local news, weather and sports from the Swift Current Online app.
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Doug and the Slugs with Too Bad, taking us into 125. Good Friday afternoon. Tara hanging out with you on CKSW 570. We are inching our way towards the end of your workday, getting ready for the weekend with Eddie Money. Think I'm in Love.

0: Cody and the Blowfish with Hold My Hand. Have not heard from them in a while. I am Tara with you at 140 on CKSW 570. Beautiful sunny Friday afternoon. That's just about it for me today as we quickly approach the 2 o'clock hour. I am heading out for the day and the weekend, but thank you so much for joining me here on the morning show. Hope you have a great rest of your Friday, a wonderful weekend, and I will be back with you from 10 to 2 coming up on Monday morning. But don't go anywhere. We got some more great music to take you into your 2 o'clock hour. Take care.
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7: 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Looking for a great deal? A fantastic

0: Tomorrow, the weekend starts out with some clear skies in the morning, getting to a high of 25. Sunday, you'll see some clouds and a small chance of rain at a high of 25 again. Monday, it'll be cloudy for a high of 24. Tuesday, sun and cloud mixing together for a high of 26. Local news, local weather, and local sports, all on SwiftCurrentOnline.com.
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1: Lac Pell Chaise 5-kilometer Color the Lake Run will be dousing runners in vibrant colors during the annual event tomorrow. 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
2: Good afternoon, this is Hayden Michaels. A Southwest man charged with fraud after a romance scam in which more than $100,000 was stolen from a Sunshine Coast woman will now answer to the Supreme Court in Vancouver. Michael Paul Snow of Maple Creek ran a pretrial in Seashell Provincial Court on July 27th before his file was transferred. His matters will return to court in Vancouver on September the 9th. The 54-year-old was arrested in June of 2025 on a Canada-wide warrant after a report from 2023. After an active tornado season across the prairies, Environment and Climate Change Canada says severe weather risks will continue to decline as fall approaches. Meteorologist Philippe-Alain Bergeron says that tornado season typically peaks during the middle of the summer before conditions become less favorable.
3: Of course, there's less of that very warm, humid, unstable air masses. So you see tornadoes, obviously, but even any kind of thunderstorms, severe thunderstorms, become less and less frequent as time goes by. And of course, even less so once you get into fall, it's pretty much done for tornado season.
2: Bergeron also says wildfire smoke remains something to monitor, especially for those

0: traveling west as smoke from British Columbia and Washington state fires could be moving into the region. Spots are still available to participate in the annual Color the Lake event tomorrow, which will be followed by a free barbecue and beach party at Lac Pelche. Member of the social committee at Lac Pelche, Esther Bernard, shares a bit about the run.
1: It is a 5K run that is non-competitive, so it's open to people from all ages as long as you're able to run it on your 2 feet. Unfortunately, the path is a little bit too narrow for strollers. People start the run with a white shirt. Every 500 meters or so, they get splattered with color powder, and the goal is to come back as colorful as you can.
0: Check-in is from 9 to 9:30 a.m., with the run beginning at 10. The Morse Museum is expanding one of its most popular traditions to the outdoors this summer. Museum curator John Griffin says that the Edwardian Garden Party was inspired by the success of the museum's annual Victorian Tea Party.
2: Absolutely. We always have a great turnout for our annual Victorian Tea, of course, which we hold in the Victorian Parlor there at the museum. And we were thinking, well, maybe we should try and have something similar, you know, out on the back lawn under the new event tent that we got.
0: The event takes place August 22nd under the museum's event tent, with tickets available online or by contacting the museum directly. Producers scouting canola this summer may notice small orange or yellow larvae inside the pods. Dr. Megan Van

0: Hosky, a field crop entomologist with Agriculture and Agri-Food Canada in Saskatoon, says those insects are likely canola flower midge.
1: In a typical year, canola flower midge are generally just laying their eggs into opening canola flowers. But when there's damage to the pods, like that caused by cabbage seed pod weevil, either laying eggs or chewing exit holes in the pods, or by other insects like Lygus, then it's possible for these little midge to lay eggs into the canola pods.
0: She says current observations suggest the larvae feed on pod tissue rather than the developing seeds and do not appear to be causing any direct yield losses.
2: Swift Current Online Sports with Hello Goodbye. Sell your stuff to local buyers. 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
0: She says current observations suggest the larvae feed on pod tissue rather than the developing seeds and do not appear to be causing any direct yield losses.

0: Crickard says the move came together quickly after the team had previously announced Jaswal would be returning. Meanwhile, the Broncos announced this week that associate coach Regan Darby and goaltending coach Greg Klevgaard will be returning this season. Three Swift Current Riverside Electric 13U AAA 57s baseball players are getting another opportunity to compete against some of Saskatchewan's best. Colton Cozen, Carter Spear, and Avery Christensen were among 51 players invited to Baseball Saskatchewan's 13U Selects Camp just 3 days after helping the Swift Current 57s win the Provincial AAA Championship in Regina on Sunday. Spear was excited to be invited to the camp.
1: So it's like the top kids from Saskatchewan, I think, and they all go to Saskatoon and play games against each other.
0: The trio will first compete with Swift Current at the Western Canada Championships in Île-de-Chêne, Manitoba next weekend. The Baseball Saskatchewan Selects Camp runs from August 21st to 23rd. The Saskatchewan Roughriders return home to face the winless Ottawa Redblacks tonight. The Green and White are coming off a 28-26 win over the Elks at Commonwealth last week and are 2 points back of Edmonton for first in the CFL's West Division. The Riders will be without star players Samuel Emulis and Kean Schaefer-Baker, who were placed on the six-game injured list this week. Kickoff is at 7 o'clock from Mosaic Stadium. The WCBL playoffs start tonight. The Moose Jaw Miller Express host the Medicine Hat Mavericks, while the Saskatoon Berries entertain the Regina Red Sox in the East Division semifinals, while out west, the Okotoks Dogs welcome the Energy City Cactus Rats, and the Sylvan Lake Gulls will play host to the Lethbridge Bulls. And the Toronto Blue Jays visit the City of Brotherly Love for a weekend series with the Philadelphia Phillies. Jose Soriano will make his first start as a Blue Jay tonight against Zach Wheeler. Have a story tip or score to share? Let us know. Call 306-773-NEWS or click Submit News on Swift Current Online.
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3: For today, mostly sunshine and a high of 24. Tonight, partly cloudy skies and a low of 11. Tomorrow, the weekend starts out with some clear skies in the morning, getting to a high of 25. Sunday, you'll see some clouds and a small chance of rain at a high of 25 again. Monday, it'll be cloudy for a high of 24. Tuesday, sun and cloud mixing together for a high of 26. Local news, local weather, and local sports, all on SwiftCurrentOnline.com.
4: Canola growers should not be surprised if they're still finding cabbage seed pod weevils. Dr. Megan Van Koski, a field crop entomologist with Agriculture and Agri-Food Canada, says newly emerged adult weevils are currently feeding on host plants as they build reserves for winter survival. She notes they may also find small orange or yellow larvae inside the pod, which are likely canola flower midge.
5: The typical year canola flower midge are generally just laying their eggs into opening canola flowers. But when there's damage to the pods like that caused by cabbage seed pod weevil, either laying eggs or chewing exit holes in the pods or by other insects like Lygus, then it's possible for these little midge to lay eggs into the canola pods.
4: Current observations suggest the larvae feed on pod tissue rather than developing seeds and do not appear to be causing any direct yield loss. For Golden West, I'm Glendalee Allen Bosler.
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6: For today, 24 and mostly sunshine, as tonight looks like a low of 11 and partly cloudy. Tomorrow it clears up, getting to a high of 25, continuing into Sunday, where we're going to see a chance of some showers, while Monday looks like 24 and cloudy, Tuesday 26 and a mix of sun and cloud. It's local news, weather and sports from the Swift Current online app.
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0: Hey, mostly sunshine and a high of 24. Tonight, partly cloudy skies and a low of 11. Tomorrow, the weekend starts out with some clear skies in the morning, getting to a high of 25. Sunday, you'll see some clouds and a small chance of rain at a high of 25 again. Monday, it'll be cloudy for a high of 24. Tuesday, sun and cloud mixing together for a high of 26. 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

0: I'm being there so that I can be present with her in her issues, and she can be present in mine.
1: Gary Thomas on Focus on the Family Minute.
0: And then sensitive responsiveness. And this was helpful for me because so often as a guy, our wife says something that's hurting her, and our first thing is, okay, I'm going to...
1: On the Family Minute.
0: And then sensitive responsiveness. And this was helpful for me because so often as a guy, our wife says something that's hurting her, and our first thing is, okay, I'm going to fix that. I can take care of that. You're not going to have to deal with that. And what they really want to know right now is that there's this sensitive response. You want to fix it because you don't want to have to live through this with me. That the process matters so much to our wives. And so if you lose trust and emotional availability and sensitive responsiveness, you're on your road to getting further and further and further apart. But those are also three tools that couples can use to begin to rebuild their marriages.
1: More wisdom at familyminute.org.

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1: The Maple Creek man charged in a romance scam that saw over $100,000 stolen from a BC woman has had his case transferred to the Supreme Court in Vancouver. And Southwest Saskatchewan could be in for a warmer than normal fall, according to the latest seasonal outlook from Environment and Climate Change Canada. 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
1: Good afternoon. I'm Hayden Michaels. The Maple Creek man charged in a romance scam that saw over $100,000 stolen from a BC woman has had his case transferred to the Supreme Court in Vancouver. Michael Paul Snow held a pretrial in Seashell Provincial Court on July 27th before his file was moved. The 54-year-old faces one count of fraud over $5,000. Snow is scheduled to appear back in court in Vancouver on September the 9th to fix the new court dates. Southwest Saskatchewan could be in for a warmer-than-normal fall, according to the latest seasonal outlook from Environment and Climate Change Canada. Meteorologist Philippe Alain Bergeon says there is a stronger signal for above-normal temperatures than there is for precipitation.
2: We can have some confidence that will be above normal, so warmer than normal. Across all of, southern Saskatchewan, it's about a 50% chance or so.
1: Bergeron says that rainfall forecasts remain much harder to predict, with confidence levels much lower for precipitation. Lac Pelche's 5-kilometer Color the Lake Run will douse runners in vibrant colors during the annual event tomorrow. Esther Bernard, a member of the social committee at Lac Pelche, says the Color the Lake will kick off at 10 a.m. behind the park office.
3: So our run is capped at 125 runners, and so far we have 75 as of this morning. So there's still a little bit of time to sign up. You can do so on the Lac Pelche Regional Park website or in person at the office. We do have a free barbecue following the run, and this year we also have a free beach party at 4 p.m. that day.
1: The run is non-competitive and open to all ages. The Morse Museum is inviting people to step back into the early 1900s later this month with an Edwardian garden party on August 22nd. Museum curator John Griffin says the event will feature tea, snacks, lawn games, and plenty of history on the museum's back lawn.
4: So it's an afternoon of tea, snacks, historically accurate games, and good conversation. It's taking place on Saturday, August 22nd, 2026, from 3 to 6 p.m.
1: Tickets are $20 each and are available on the Morse Museum website. Cabbage seed pod weevil populations remain high across much of the prairies this season. Dr. Megan Mankowski is a field crop entomologist with Agriculture and Agri-Food Canada in Saskatoon.
5: Cabbage seed pod weevil was a bit of a shock to us in 2025 in terms of the high densities we were seeing in fields. And as we predicted, we are seeing the same high levels of cabbage seed pod weevil activity across most of the prairie region again this year.
1: Producers scouting canola this summer may notice small orange or yellow larvae inside pods, which are likely canola flower midge. She notes it feeds on the pod tissue rather than developing seeds and doesn't appear to cause any direct yield losses.
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6: I'm Colin Powers with a look at sports. The Swift Current Broncos are saying goodbye to assistant coach Roshan Jaswal. The team announced Jaswal was leaving after just one season after accepting a head coaching opportunity. Broncos general manager and head coach Travis Crickard said in a statement, while the team is disappointed to see him leave, they're also excited to see him continue to grow in the game. The Broncos will, however, have Regan Darby back behind the bench as an associate coach, and Greg Cleveguard will also return as the team's goaltending coach. The baseball season will continue well into August for 5 Swift Current Minor Baseball products competing at 3 different levels. Luke Mitchell was named the Baseball Saskatchewan's 15U Selects team for the Ray Carter Cup after hitting .612 for the Caltire 15U AAA 57s with 12 home runs, 50 RBI, and 30 stolen bases. Jace Johnson is joining the Saskatoon Diamondbacks for the 18U National Championships in Fort McMurray. Johnson led the Argulaw 57s with 64 strikeouts and 45 innings, while also hitting .356 with 36 hits and 27 stolen bases. Both players will compete at the national level this summer. Meanwhile, Colton Cozen, Carter Spear, and Avery Christensen were among 51 players invited to Baseball Saskatchewan's 13U Selects Camp later this month. They'll be competing with the Riverside Electric 13U AAA 57s and the Western Canadian Championships next weekend in Manitoba. The Saskatchewan Roughriders return home to face the winless Ottawa Redblacks tonight. The Green and White are coming off a 28-26 win over the Elks at Commonwealth last week and are 2 points back of Edmonton for first in the CFL's West Division. But the Riders will be without star players Samuel Emelis and Kean Schaefer-Baker. They were placed on the 6-game injured list this week. Kickoff is at 7 o'clock for Mosaic Stadium. And the WCBL playoffs kick off tonight. The Moose Jaw Miller Express hosts the Medicine Hat Mavericks, while the Saskatoon Berries entertain the Regina Red Sox in the East Division semifinals. Out west, the Okotoks Dogs welcome the Energy City Cactus Rats, and the Sylvan Lake Gulls play host to the Lethbridge.

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2: For today, 24 and mostly sunshine, as tonight looks like a low of 11 and partly cloudy. Tomorrow it clears up, getting to a high of 25, continuing into Sunday, where we're going to see a chance of some showers, while Monday looks like 24 and cloudy, Tuesday 26 and a mix of sun and cloud. It's local news, weather and sports from the Swift Current Online app.
3: Taking a look at the markets, canola, November, $779.60, up $10.70. January, $788.60, up $9.60. Spring wheat, Minneapolis, September, $6.83. Hard red winter wheat, September, $260. Wheat, September, $642. Corn, September, $441, up $2. Oats, September, $311.50, up $1.68. Soybeans, August, $1,160.25, up $3. Soybean meal, August, $309.30, down $1.40. Soybean oil, August, $68.28, up 58 cents. Feeder cattle, August, $350.45, up $2.40. Live cattle, August, $230.42, down 80 cents. Lean hogs, August, $95.50. The Canadian dollar is 71 cents. And crude oil, West Texas Intermediate, 77.27. For Golden West, I'm Glendale Allen Vossler.
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0: Saskatchewan's best music back to 1989. And the Love Shack. Those are the B-52s. And I'm Barry Weiss. Happy Friday. The weekend is dead ahead, and there's going to be some extra action this weekend on Saskatchewan farms for sure, particularly down in the southwest where harvest operations are firing up already. Some of the early seeded crops are hitting maturity, so the combines have been out, and more will join in the days ahead. Statistically, about 2% of the province's harvest already in the bin, with lots more to come, obviously. And the weather this weekend should cooperate very nicely for farming and whatever else you might have planned. More on that in just a moment. From 1975, the band War is coming up, and from the soundtrack of the movie Top Gun, an Academy Award-winning song from Berlin after the...
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6: For today, 24 and mostly sunshine, as tonight looks like a low of 11 and partly cloudy. Tomorrow it clears up, getting to a high of 25, continuing into Sunday, where we're going to see a chance of some showers, while Monday looks like 24 and cloudy, Tuesday 26 and a mix of sun and cloud. It's local news, weather, and sports from the Swift Current Online app.
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Saskatchewan's best music. Easy to Tame, that is Kim Mitchell. I'm Barry Weiss. The sisters Ann and Nancy Wilson coming up with Heart and Magic Man in just a sec. The Western Canada Baseball League moves into playoffs tonight. Round number one gets underway in a couple of Saskatchewan centers. In Saskatoon, the Regina Red Sox take on the Saskatoon Berries at 7 o'clock. And in Moose Jaw, the Miller Express host Medicine Hat at 7 o'clock. In the big leagues tonight, the Toronto Blue Jays start a series with the Philadelphia Phillies in Philadelphia, 4:30 on our three Blue Jay Network.

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5: For today, mostly sunshine and a high of 24. Tonight, partly cloudy skies and a low of 11. Tomorrow, the weekend starts out with some clear skies in the morning, getting to a high of 25. Sunday, you'll see some clouds and a small chance of rain at a high of 25 again. Monday, it'll be cloudy for a high of 24. Tuesday, sun and cloud mixing together for a high of 26. Local news, local weather, and local sports, all on SwiftCurrentOnline.com.
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You know what? A little summertime tradition for us fires up here next week with our August online auctions. They start on Wednesday. Incredible deals from local businesses in your hometown and all around the province. Bidding starts the middle of next week. More details first thing Monday with Rob Carney in the morning. I'm Barry Weiss, and here's Cheryl.

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2: Good evening, I'm Hayden Michaels. The Bronc match has been canceled, but Cowboys and Chrome will still go ahead on August 15th in Swift Current. Swift Current Agonex Executive Director Rebecca Anderson says the organization was disappointed to make the change, but that there's still plenty planned for the day.
3: We hope you'll come out, support local, enjoy everything the day has to offer, and dance the night away with Bakersfield.
2: People will still be able to enjoy tours of Dogstown, pies and tea from the Tea House, barn prize bingo, food trucks, and a motorcycle show and shine in support of Ride for Dad. Anyone with questions about their tickets can contact the Swift Current Agonex. Water services are partially restored in Morse following repairs to the first damaged hydrant. The town of Morse says some residents remain without water while crews continue repairs on a second hydrant. Residents who have had their water restored are being asked to take precautions before returning to normal use. Those precautions include running an exterior faucet first, checking for sediment or discoloration, and waiting until water runs clear before using indoor fixtures. Spots are still available to participate in the annual Color the Lake event tomorrow, which will be followed by a free barbecue and beach party at Lac Pelche. Member of the social committee at Lac Pelche, Esther Bernard, shares a bit about the run.
4: It is a 5K run that is non-competitive, so it's open to people from all ages as long as you're able to run it on your 2 feet. Unfortunately, the path is a little bit too narrow for strollers. People start the run with a white shirt. Every 500 meters or so, they get splattered with color powder, and the goal is to come back as colorful as you can.
2: Check-in is from 9 to 9:30 a.m., with the run beginning at 10. The Morse Museum is expanding one of its most popular traditions to the outdoors this summer. Museum curator John Griffin says that the Edwardian Garden Party was inspired by the success of the museum's annual Victorian Tea Party.
5: Absolutely. We always have a great turnout for our annual Victorian Tea, of course, which we hold in the Victorian Parlor there at the museum. And we were thinking, well, maybe we should try and have something similar, you know, out on the back lawn under the new event tent that we got.
2: The event takes place August 22nd under the museum's event tent, with tickets available online.

0: or by contacting the museum directly. Producers scouting canola this summer may notice small orange or yellow larvae inside the pods. Dr. Megan Minkowski, a field crop entomologist with Agriculture and Agri-Food Canada in Saskatoon, says those insects are likely canola flower midge.
1: In a typical year, canola flower midge are generally just laying their eggs into opening canola flowers. But when there's damage to the pods, like that caused by cabbage seed pod weevil, either laying eggs or chewing exit holes in the pods, or by other insects like Lygus, then it's possible for these little midge to lay eggs into the canola pods.
0: She says current observations suggest the larvae feed on pod tissue rather than the developing seeds and do not appear to be causing any direct yield losses.
2: Swift Current Online Sports with Hello Goodbye. 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
3: I'm Colin Powers with a look at sports. The Swift Current Broncos will have a bit of a different look behind the bench this season. Assistant coach Roshan Jaswal has left the organization after just one season to pursue a head coaching opportunity. Broncos general manager and head coach Travis Crickard says the move came together quickly after the team had previously announced Jaswal would be returning. Meanwhile, the Broncos announced this week that associate coach Regan Darby and goaltending coach Greg Cleveguard will be returning this season. Three Swift Current Riverside Electric 13U AAA 57s baseball players are getting another opportunity to compete against some of Saskatchewan's best. Colton Cozen, Carter Spear, and Avery Christensen were among 51 players invited to Baseball Saskatchewan's 13U Selects Camp just 3 days after helping the Swift Current 57s win the Provincial AAA Championship in Regina on Sunday. Spear was excited to be invited to the camp.
4: So it's like the top kids from Saskatchewan, I think, and they all go to Saskatoon and play games against each other.
3: The trio will first compete with Swift Current at the Western Canada Championships in Île-de-Chêne, Manitoba next weekend. The Baseball Saskatchewan Selects Camp runs from August 21st to 23rd. The Saskatchewan Roughriders return home to face the winless Ottawa Redblacks tonight. The Green and White are coming off a 28-26 win over the Elks at Commonwealth last week and are 2 points back of Edmonton for first in the CFL's West Division. The Riders will be without star players Samuel Emulis and Kean Schaefer-Baker, who were placed on the 6-game injured list this week. Kickoff is at 7 o'clock from Mosaic Stadium. The WCBL playoffs start tonight. The Moose Jaw Miller Express host the Medicine Hat Mavericks, while the Saskatoon Berries entertain the Regina Red Sox in the East Division semifinals, while out west, the Okotoks Dogs welcome the Energy City Cactus Rats, and the Sylvan Lake Gulls will play host to the Lethbridge Bulls. And the Toronto Blue Jays visit the City of Brotherly Love for a weekend series with the Philadelphia Phillies. Jose Soriano will make his first start as a Blue Jay tonight against Zach Wheeler. Have a story tip or score to share? Let us know. Call 306-773-NEWS or click Submit News on Swift Current Online.
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5: Good evening. This is Kirsty Hansen back with a 5-day forecast. Tonight we'll see partly cloudy skies with a low of 11. From tomorrow to Tuesday, we can expect sun and clouds with highs around 23. 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

0: Wait, did you hear that?
1: Oh, this is sure stirring up some ghosts for me. She said there's one thing you gotta learn. It's not to be afraid of it. I said, no, I like it. I like it, it's good. She said, you like it now.

0: music you remember from the station that never forgets. REO Speedwagon, the Friday drive home. I'm Barry Weiss. CFL tonight, back to business for our Saskatchewan Rough Riders, taking on the winless Ottawa Red Blacks tonight, 7 o'clock at Mosaic in Regina. With a win, the Riders move into a first-place tie in the West with Edmonton. And this is one of those games we should win, we're supposed to win, because Ottawa hasn't won a game all year long. We'll see how she goes. Should be a good night for football, for sure. I'm seeing 20 degrees at kickoff in Regina with very little wind, which is pretty much ideal. Actually, the weekend ahead looks good for whatever you've got going on. We'll tell you more about that with your latest local forecast in a moment. Some good stuff from the Doobie Brothers on the way and the Pointer Sisters when Saskatchewan's best music continues.
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11: Good evening. This is Kirsty Hansen back with a five-day forecast. Tonight we'll see partly cloudy skies with a low of 11. From tomorrow to Tuesday, we can expect sun and clouds with highs around 23. 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

0: me yet. Blue Rodeo, the music you remember from the station that never forgets. Trooper and Toto standing by. Barry Weiss here, and you know what? Just four more summer weekends to go before the kids go back to school. 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September the 2nd is the return date for most school divisions in Saskatchewan, and it's going to be here before we know it. In the meantime, enjoy the weekend, and it should be really nice weather-wise. 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
6: Good evening. This is Kirsty Hansen back with a five-day forecast. Tonight we'll see partly cloudy skies with a low of 11. From tomorrow to Tuesday, we can expect sun and clouds with highs around 23. 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

Good times and the greatest hits of all time. Barry Weiss. Friday, the 7th of August today. This is International Beer Day. Isn't that great? A reason to celebrate the weekend. Not that you needed one. But anyway. Africa, here's Toto, one of the greatest hits of all time.

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1: Lac Pell Chaise 5-kilometer Color the Lake Run will be dousing runners in vibrant colors during the annual event tomorrow. And the Morse Museum is inviting people to step back into the early 1900s later this month.

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2: Good evening, I'm Hayden Michaels. The Bronc match has been canceled, but Cowboys and Chrome will still go ahead on August 15th in Swift Current. Swift Current Agonex Executive Director Rebecca Anderson says the organization was disappointed to make the change, but that there's still plenty planned for the day.
3: We hope you'll come out, support local, enjoy everything the day has to offer, and dance the night away with Bakersfield.
2: People will still be able to enjoy tours of Dogstown, pies and tea from the Tea House, barn prize bingo, food trucks, and a motorcycle show and shine in support of Ride for Dad. Anyone with questions about their tickets can contact the Swift Current Agonex. Water services are partially restored in Morse following repairs to the first damaged hydrant. The town of Morse says some residents remain without water while crews continue repairs on a second hydrant. Residents who have had their water restored are being asked to take precautions before returning to normal use. Those precautions include running an exterior faucet first, checking for sediment or discoloration, and waiting until water runs clear before using indoor fixtures. Spots are still available to participate in the annual Color the Lake event tomorrow, which will be followed by a free barbecue and beach party at Lac Pelche. Member of the social committee at Lac Pelche, Esther Bernard, shares a bit about the run.
4: It is a 5K run that is non-competitive, so it's open to people from all ages as long as you're able to run it on your 2 feet. Unfortunately, the path is a little bit too narrow for strollers. People start the run with a white shirt. Every 500 meters or so, they get splattered with color powder, and the goal is to come back as colorful as you can.
2: Check-in is from 9 to 9:30 a.m. with the run beginning at 10. The Morse Museum is expanding one of its most popular traditions to the outdoors this summer. Museum curator John Griffin says that the Edwardian Garden Party was inspired by the success of the museum's annual Victorian Tea Party.
5: Absolutely. We always have a great turnout for our annual Victorian Tea, of course, which we hold in the Victorian Parlor there at the museum. And we were thinking, well, maybe we should try and have something similar, you know, out on the back lawn under the new event tent that we got.
2: The event takes place August 22nd under the museum's event tent, with tickets available online or by contacting the museum directly. Producers scouting canola this summer may notice small orange or yellow larvae inside the pods. Dr. Megan Minkowski, a field crop entomologist with Agriculture and Agri-Food Canada in Saskatoon, says those insects are likely canola flower midge.
6: In a typical year, canola flower midge are generally just laying their eggs into opening canola flowers, but when there's damage to the pods like that caused by cabbage seed pod weevil, either laying eggs or chewing exit holes in the pods, or by other insects like ligus, then it's possible for these little midge to lay eggs into the canola pods.
2: She says current observations suggest the larvae feed on pod tissue rather than the developing seeds and do not appear to be causing any direct yield losses.
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8: I'm Colin Powers with a look at sports. The Swift Current Broncos are saying goodbye to assistant coach Roshan Jaswal. The team announced Jaswal was leaving after just one season after accepting a head coaching opportunity. Broncos general manager and head coach Travis Crickard said in a statement, while the team is disappointed to see him leave, they're also excited to see him continue to grow in the game. The Broncos will, however, have Regan Darby back behind the bench as an associate coach, and Greg Cleavegard will also return as the team's goaltending coach. The baseball season will continue well into August for five Swift Current Minor Baseball products competing at three different levels. Luke Mitchell was named the Baseball Saskatchewan's 15U Selects team for the Ray Carter Cup after hitting 612 for the CalTire 15U AAA 57s with 12 home runs, 50 RBI, and 30 stolen bases. Jace Johnson is joining the Saskatoon Diamondbacks for the 18U National Championships in Fort McMurray. Johnson led the Argulaw 57s with 64 strikeouts in 45 innings, while also hitting 356 with 36 hits and 27 stolen bases. Both players will compete at the national level this summer. Meanwhile, Colton Cozen, Carter Spear, and Avery Christensen were among 51 players invited to Baseball Saskatchewan's 13U Selects Camp later this month. They'll be competing with the Riverside Electric 13U AAA 57s and the Western Canadian Championships next weekend in Manitoba. The Saskatchewan Roughriders return home to face the winless Ottawa Redblacks tonight. The Green and White are coming off a 28-26 win over the

0: Oaks at Commonwealth last week and are 2 points back of Edmonton for first in the CFL's West Division. But the Riders will be without star players Samuel Emelis and Kean Schaefer-Baker. They were placed on the six-game injured list this week. Kickoff is at 7 o'clock for Mosaic Stadium. And the WCBL playoffs kick off tonight. The Moose Jaw Miller Express host the Medicine Hat Mavericks, while the Saskatoon Berries entertain the Regina Red Sox in the East Division semifinals. Out west, the Okotoks Dogs welcome the Energy City Cactus Rats and the Sylvan Lake Gulls play host to the Lethbridge Bulls. From local news to local sports, we're here for your updates. 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
2: Good evening. This is Kirsty Hansen back with a five-day forecast. Tonight we'll see partly cloudy skies with a low of 11. From tomorrow to Tuesday, we can expect sun and clouds with highs around 23. 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
3: Canola growers should not be surprised if they're still finding cabbage seed pod weevils. Dr. Megan Van Koski, a field crop entomologist with Agriculture and Agri-Food Canada, says newly emerged adult weevils are currently feeding on host plants as they build reserves for winter survival. She notes they may also find small orange or yellow larvae inside the pod, which are likely canola flower midge.
4: In a typical year, canola flower midge are generally just laying their eggs into opening canola flowers. But when there's damage to the pods like that caused by cabbage seed pod weevil, either laying eggs or chewing exit holes in the pods or by other insects like Lygus, then it's possible for these little midge to lay eggs into the canola pods.
3: Current observations suggest the larvae feed on pod tissue rather than developing seeds and do not appear to be causing any direct yield loss. For Golden West, I'm Glendale Allen Vossler.
5: It's called a tidal bore, and it looks almost like a tsunami wave, but it's something else altogether. A single, smooth, highly surfable wave that regularly rolls up what's known as Turnagain Arm, just south of Anchorage, Alaska. The wave is caused by a tidal surge that compresses itself through a narrow inlet twice daily. The resulting wave is about 10 feet tall and travels between 10 and 15 miles an hour. Big wave surfers surf that for miles, but it's dangerous. The water is cold, it's remote, help may not come. This summer, a 25-year-old surfer died out in the water, not by drowning, but because of cold and exhaustion. The current was too strong and there was no one to save him. The same could be said for us, stuck in our sin, helpless to save ourselves, except God sent a rescuer. At the right time, Christ died for us. I'm David Wolin at haventoday.org.
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3: Today on the Prairie Ag Wire, we focus in on insects. Joining me right now is Dr. Megan Van Koski, a research scientist with Agriculture and Agri-Food Canada. Megan, one insect that's been on canola growers' minds is Bertha armyworm.
4: Yeah, absolutely. Our annual monitoring program using pheromone traps is pretty much wrapped up now. From that program, we've seen very, very high numbers of Bertha armyworm adults in the trap in kind of west central Saskatchewan with some hot spots, especially around Outlook. And then getting into the high levels as well in Manitoba with less activity for Bertha in Alberta. So Saskatchewan does really seem to be the hot spot in terms of the three provinces, but there's some areas in Manitoba where scouting is definitely going to be warranted to protect canola going into seed set, pod development, and harvest.
3: Where in Manitoba are the areas of concern?

0: They're actually quite spread out throughout the different growing regions of the province, unfortunately.
1: There's another insect we want to touch on that likes canola, and that's cabbage seed pod weevil.
0: Yeah, absolutely. Cabbage seed pod weevil was a bit of a shock to us in 2025 in terms of the high densities we were seeing in fields. And as we predicted, we are seeing the same high levels of cabbage seed pod weevil activity across most of the prairie region again this year. So in early July, people were scouting, and I know people were spraying for cabbage seed pod weevil management. At this time of year, what we would expect to start seeing are new generation adult weevils that are going to be emerging from their pupal phase that takes place in the soil. And so these adult weevils are going to do a bit of seeding damage on suitable host plants, including canola, as it's maturing. This is fairly normal. They're just building up fat bodies so that they can survive the upcoming winter. They aren't going to lay eggs into the pods again until next spring. So there are going to be adults hanging around, and they could do a bit of feeding damage to the plants, but at this time of the year, they don't typically have an impact on yield. With the populations being quite prevalent and very active in the fields this year, I think it's important just to make people aware that if you're out looking to see what's happening in your canola right now, it is entirely possible that if you open up some canola pods, you might find small orange or yellow larvae inside those canola pods. That is probably canola flower midge larvae. In a typical year, canola flower midge are generally just laying their eggs into opening canola flowers. But when there's damage to the pods like that caused by cabbage seed pod weevil, either laying eggs or chewing exit holes in the pods or by other insects like ligus, then it's possible for these little midge to lay eggs into the canola pods. Now, from our observations so far, canola flower midge larvae inside the pods are not feeding on developing seeds. They're just feeding on the tissues that make up the pod itself. So we really aren't sure, but it doesn't seem like there is a direct yield impact from finding the midge larvae inside the pods. But it's something to be aware of, that this is what it is if you do find these little orange or yellow larvae. It's canola flower midge, or very most likely canola flower midge, and probably not something to be concerned about in terms of yield or crop quality.
1: When we are talking about all of this and looking at our economic thresholds, we also need to keep in mind the timing, right? Because we're getting close to harvest and we don't want to be caught with an issue around pre-harvest intervals.
0: Absolutely. And so, again, most of those economic thresholds are designed to make sure that we're getting out before or during those vulnerable crop stages, which are generally well before harvest takes place. But please do be aware of what the pre-harvest intervals are for any products that are being used, because that could be a potential trade barrier, and we don't want anyone to have to encounter that.
1: Dr. Megan Van Koski is a field crop entomologist with Agriculture and Agri-Food Canada. For Golden West, I'm Glendalee Allen Vossler.
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4: Good evening. This is Kirsty Hansen back with a 5-day forecast. Tonight we'll see partly cloudy skies with a low of 11. From tomorrow to Tuesday, we can expect sun and clouds with highs around 23. 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

0: Israel is in many of today's headlines, but what does the Bible have to say? 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
1: Sexual temptation and immorality are so commonplace in our world, they've permeated our culture, our entertainment, even our churches. 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
2: And thank you for joining us. This may seem to be a subject that you're not interested in, but if you just look around to your friends and loved ones, there's hardly any environment that you can talk about where this does not become an issue. What does the Bible say about this, and how do we find this truth? We've selected the Proverbs from this book of Solomon's writings, and we've put them together in this lesson, and we're going to talk about them today and again on Monday. We do want you to get a copy of the study guide because it helps you find all the verses. 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But this gives you the background of all these materials that we're talking about and the verses where these truths are found in this incredible book we know as the Book of Proverbs. And I hope you will take advantage of that and get that study guide for your own use and maybe have a study with some of your friends from the Book of Proverbs. Here we go today with this lesson. Here's part one of Power Up Purity, Proverbs for the Pure.
3: We live in a day when immorality seems to be the popular discussion in almost every venue, where it seems as if there's no place where it is not accepted. Christians argue for their immorality. Politicians openly and flagrantly express their immorality. Talk show hosts make it the brunt of their jokes. It filters down. It has an impact. It touches all of us whether we know it's happening or not. And yet the Word of God is very clear, and the book of Proverbs especially deals with the issues that affect us in this society in which we live. There are several extended passages in the book of Proverbs in the early part of the book where we see a father trying to warn his son about the problems that await him if he is not careful, problems of immorality. At this place in the book of Proverbs, it becomes quite apparent that the source of the instruction is the Ten Commandments. The message in Proverbs is an exposition of the seventh commandment found in Exodus 20 and verse 14. You shall not commit adultery. It affects not only immorality within a marital relationship, but immorality before any relationship. Solomon, who is the human author of most of the Proverbs, is remembering what happened to his father David. And he's knowing the tendency of his own feeble heart. And he's watching the addiction of his own sons. And he does all he can do to shout out the warnings concerning the dangers of playing with the fire of immorality. The first words come in the second chapter, beginning in verse 16. And I want you to note that Solomon said all these things, and I'm going to read them to you. Somebody's going to say, you shouldn't talk about this in church. Well, if we shouldn't talk about it in church, it shouldn't be in the Bible then, right? I want to make sure you see this is in the Bible. That's why I want you to look down at your Bibles and read what I'm going to read, beginning in the second chapter in the 16th verse. To deliver you from the immoral woman, from the seductress who flatters with her words, who forsakes the companion of her youth and forgets the covenant of her God. For her house leads down to death and her paths to the dead. None who go to her return, nor do they regain the paths of life. Now turn over to the 5th chapter. My son, pay attention to my wisdom and lend your ear to my understanding, that you may preserve discretion and your lips may keep knowledge. For the lips of an immoral woman drip honey, and her mouth is smoother than oil. But in the end she is bitter as wormwood, sharp as a two-edged sword. Her feet go down to death. Her steps lay hold of hell. Lest you ponder her path of life, her ways are unstable, you do not know them. Therefore hear me now, my children, and do not depart from the words of my mouth. Remove your way far from her. Do not go near the door of her house, lest you give your honor to others and your years to the cruel one, lest aliens be filled with your wealth and your labors go to the house of a foreigner. Turn over to chapter 6 and verse 24. To keep you from the evil woman, from the flattering tongue of a seductress, do not lust after her beauty in your heart, nor let her allure you with her eyelids, for by the means of a harlot a man is reduced to a crust of bread, and an adulteress will prey upon his precious life. Can a man take fire to his bosom and his clothes not be burned? Can one walk on hot coals and his feet not be seared? So is he who goes in to his neighbor's wife. Whoever touches her shall not be innocent. People do not despise a thief if he steals to satisfy himself when he is starving, yet when he is found, he must restore sevenfold. He may have to give up all the substance of his house. Whoever commits adultery with a woman lacks understanding. He who does so destroys his own soul. Wounds and dishonor he will get, and his reproach will not be wiped away. For jealousy is a husband's fury. Therefore he will not spare in the day of vengeance. He will accept no recompense, nor will he be appeased, though you give him many gifts. These are the proverbs about immorality. These passages teach us that it's easier to avoid the pitfalls of sin if we avoid the path of temptation. Almost all of secular living today is tainted by the lure to impurity. Most advertising today is slanted in that direction. We use sexual temptation to sell everything, everything, even things that you cannot even remotely connect with it, we sell with sexual impurity. In some of the translations of the passages that I have read, the word immoral woman is translated by the term strange woman. Now, that's not talking about a woman who's strange. First of all, the term strange woman in Israel referred to all those who were outside of the covenant of Israel, who followed the ways of Baal and other gods, and practiced the religion of the nations around them. Any such woman would be a strange woman to the man of God. And in Israel, there were some who had forsaken their own commitments to God, who had once walked with Jehovah but had walked away from him. And such a woman who would do such a thing would be considered by a man of God as a stranger. This description is also used on occasion for those women in Israel who were unfaithful to their own husbands, who had broken their vows to the Lord. And so whenever you read that in the book of Proverbs, you're talking about one of those three things: either someone who is a Baal worshiper or an idolater outside of the covenant of Israel, someone within the covenant of Israel who has forsaken the way of God, or someone who is an unfaithful spouse. Now I need to tell you that in these passages, it appears somewhat one-sided, as you can see. It sounds as if we're picking on the women and not being faithful to the men. But please understand that this passage is a passage that describes a father's counsel to his son. So therefore, he's going to

warn his son about what he considers to be the dangers out there awaiting him. If Solomon had chosen to sit down and talk with his daughter, he could have said exactly the same things to her about those men who would lure her into temptation. It seems to me today that within our culture, the ground is kind of level there. It's not one more than the other. It seems to be both and. So we will take this in a rather generic way. And every time you think that I'm talking about women in an unkind way, just remember, I'm just using the words of the scripture as they were presented from the format of a father talking to his son. Now, having read all of these instructions in chapters 2 through 6, the Proverbs of immorality, I want to tell you a story. I want to tell you the parable of immorality. If you have never read this, you will wonder if somebody who is a screenwriter hasn't gotten a hold of the book of Proverbs and changed it around. Well, once again now in your Bibles, turn to Proverbs 7 and verse 6. Solomon tells this story about immorality. Listen. For at the window of my house, I looked through my lattice, and I saw among the simple, I perceived among the youths, a young man devoid of understanding, passing along the street near her corner. And he took the path to her house, and in the twilight, in the evening, in the black and dark night, and there a woman met him with the attire of a harlot and a crafty heart. She was loud and rebellious, and her feet would not stay at home. At times she was outside, at times in the open square, lurking at every corner, so she caught him and kissed him. With an impudent face, she said to him, I have peace offerings with me. Today I have paid my vows. So I came out to meet you, diligently to seek your face, and I have found you. I have spread my bed with tapestry, colored coverings of Egyptian linen. I have perfumed my bed with myrrh, aloes, and cinnamon. Come, let us take our fill of love until morning. Let us delight ourselves with love, for my husband is not at home. He has gone on a long journey and has taken a bag of money with him and will come home on the appointed day. And with her enticing speech, she caused him to yield. With her flattering lips, she seduced him. Immediately he went after her as an ox goes to the slaughter or as a fool to the correction of the stocks, till an arrow struck his liver as a bird hastens to the snare. He did not know it would cost his life. That is Solomon's parable of immorality. It sounds like the plot of some of the movies that are out there today. It sounds like the storyline of some of the novels. Someone caught in the trap of infidelity and immorality. One modern writer has paraphrased it like this: it was early and the shadows of the night were just beginning to shroud the city with their darkening mantle. Solomon's eyes fell upon a young man. This youth had turned his back upon all counsel. He was involved with the wrong crowd. He thought he had all the answers, and yet he was untaught, immature, and unprotected. Apparently, he had no wise plans for the evening hours. Having idle time on his hands, he was a sitting duck and an easy victim. Slowly walking the street, he is met by the temptress. She is an interesting yet revolting study. She is a married woman, but an unfaithful one. She is dressed in sexy attire and has a subtle approach. She is talkative to the point of being boisterous, well acquainted with the evil ways of the world. She is self-willed, brash, possessive, and flattering. She inflates his ego, but deflates his resistance. She had her plans well staked out and attractively prepared. Her victim was chosen. He was flattered by her attention, and he was ready to yield. The temptation was giving every promise of success. Instead of running from it, the youth remained to enjoy it. The delight of temptation was about to become the tragedy of indulgence. She insinuated that her husband had gone away, taking plenty of money so that he could have a good time. So why shouldn't she have a good time while he's gone?
She not only flattered this young man, but she played upon his sympathy.

As she downgraded her husband, her victim was becoming elevated in his own thinking. Five words tell us the graphic story of the moral collapse of this young man. Look at them. She caused him to yield. And thousands of men have fallen in exactly the same way, with decayed character, destroyed morals, and diseased souls. They have become like department store merchandise, slightly soiled, greatly reduced in price. The parable of immorality. And it's very quiet in here because we all know people who have gone through that exact experience. Some may have walked through that in their own lives. The Bible speaks very pointedly and very powerfully to the problem of impurity. Here in these passages of Scripture,

presented to us in a number of pictures. I'm sure all of you know what a metaphor is. It takes something that is spoken and uses a picture to build the concept of that in your mind. And if you go back with me to the second chapter again of the book of Proverbs, to the first passage that we read, you will notice that salted throughout all of these texts are little word pictures that Solomon uses to describe the price that is paid for immorality. Hollywood paints this beautifully in luxurious settings with wine and money and all kinds of embellishments. But what you never see in any of these stories is the awful price that is exacted from the one who indulges in such a way. But the book is a book of reality, the book of Proverbs. It doesn't just give us one side of the story like Hollywood does today. It gives us the whole story. And beginning in chapter 2, in verse 18, we have some of these metaphors. For her house leads down to death, and her paths to the dead. Notice chapter 5 and verse 4. But in the end, she is bitter as wormwood, sharp as a two-edged sword. Her feet go down to death, and her steps lay hold of hell. Notice chapter 5, verse 22. His own iniquities entrap the wicked man. He is caught in the cords of his sin. Notice chapter 6 and verse 27. Can a man take fire to his bosom and his clothes not be burned? Can one walk on hot coals and his feet not be seared? Look at verse 33 in the same chapter. Wounds and dishonor he will get, and his reproach will not be wiped away. Look at chapter 7 and verse 22. Immediately he went after her as an ox goes to the slaughter, or as a fool to the correction of the stocks, till an arrow struck his liver as a bird hastens to the snare. He did not know it would cost his life. Now, when you put all those together in those pictures, one right after the other, my friend, there is another side to immorality that nobody talks about. There is the pain and the anguish and the hurt and the brokenness and the separation and the awful disappointment. And I know I speak to some wounded hearts, and I do not mean to open the wound and make it more difficult for, but I must speak the truth. Wherever I travel, I see the awful pain of this kind of activity. When I see children being hustled off between mother and father, taken on an airplane so that they're crying when they leave one parent, and then they go to another parent and they stay with them for a while, and they're back and forth because of the broken vows of marriage. My friends, it is an epidemic, and it touches the church almost with the same incidents that it touches the world. And maybe it's time that we go back to read what God says. Maybe if we hear something more about the penalty of immorality from the Word of God, which speaks the truth, we will be cautious not to allow ourselves to be caught in the trap of sin. For Satan goes about as a roaring lion, seeking who may devour, trying to destroy us and ruin our effectiveness for God. He's having a heyday today in the church, among leadership, and in the parishioners of congregations. The price of immorality. Notice, first of all, the pictures. But let me break it down in another way. Let's talk for a moment about the price tags. We all know that when we sin, there is a spiritual price tag. When we do that which God tells us not to do, we pay the penalty. There is always some scar tissue from sin. Yes, God forgives, but God does not take away the consequences. I remember when I was a young man as a pastor, I was reading an article in his magazine

written by a quite well-known writer at that time by the name of Walter Trobisch. Walter Trobisch was writing on sexual purity and God's forgiveness, and he made a statement in one of his articles that just jumped off the page to me. The statement was that God's wonderful forgiveness is so wonderful that God can make done things undone. And I looked at that and I thought, that's not true. That's not true. I never wrote a letter to anybody who wrote an article in a magazine before in my life, but I wrote him a letter. I said, I read your article and it is wonderful except for one statement. God cannot make done things undone. How many of you know that? I was at that time counseling with a young lady who was in trouble because of immorality. She was carrying a child that she should not have been carrying. She had no husband. She had been immoral. And she was brokenhearted, and she asked God to forgive her, and God did forgive her, no question about it, but the baby was born. You can't make done things undone. So there is a price. Spiritually. But I don't want to talk about the spiritual price. I want to get down to the practical issues that affect this in our churches and in our homes, because Solomon looks at us as almost as if he's taking an x-ray picture of this particular time in history, and he tells us what happens when we do not follow God's clear direction about moral purity. First of all, we suffer personally. Proverbs 5:9 says, lest you give your honor to others and your years to the cruel one. One commentator I read said the word cruel one means blackmailer. Lest you give your honor to others and allow yourself to be blackmailed. You pay a price emotionally. Proverbs 5:11-14 says that this kind of activity fills your life with remorse and regret. And you mourn at last when your flesh and your body are consumed, and you say, how I have hated instruction, and my heart despised correction. I have not obeyed the voice of my teachers, nor inclined my ear to those who instructed me. I was on the verge of total ruin in the midst of the assembly of the congregation. Notice, hated instruction, despised correction, obeyed not the voice of his teachers, inclined not his ear to those who instructed him. Here's a person who looks back on his life and realized that he had been forewarned and he had ignored the warning and had walked

0: Teachers, incline not his ear to those who instructed him. Here's a person who looks back on his life and realized that he had been forewarned and he had ignored the warning and had walked headlong into the whole situation in spite of that.
1: I can't tell you how prevalent the story we have just read is today in our world, in our churches, in the people that you and I know. This is a subject we need to understand and be prepared to deal with. The Bible helps us and gives us principles to keep us on the right track. And if you're studying along with us in the book of Proverbs, you know that there's much information here about this subject. We'll take part two of this on Monday. In the meantime, it's Friday. Therefore, I want to give you my little Friday speech about going to church. Do hope you will do that. So many people have come back to the church, and unfortunately, so many people who left during COVID have not come back. You need to be in church if you want to grow in the Lord, and I hope you will make that a priority for the weekend. Wherever you are, find a church that honors the Lord, teaches the Word of God, and be blessed. We'll see you then on Monday. Thanks for listening. Have a great weekend.
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4: 3 years after they were married, they got the diagnosis of MS on the part of Daryl. So really what motivated Stacy to get married, I want a strong man who's going to make me feel secure, who will take care of me, would never come true. She had to completely die to those expectations. And Daryl thought his relationship with Stacy would be, you can count on me, I'm going to be there for you, I'm going to take care of you. And now he says, decades later, she takes care of me.
5: That's Gary Thomas describing one of the many different kinds of storms that husbands and wives can face in marriage. But there's good news. God is always present with you in those storms. And with His help, you can experience a stronger, more intimate relationship. Gary is back with us today on Focus on the Family with Jim Daly, and I'm John Fuller.
6: Hey John, we had a great conversation with Gary last time, and you know what's frustrating with Gary is always saying something that I got to do differently.
5: That's frustrating.
6: And he's full of wisdom. I mean, yeah. He gives me those ideas. Okay, that's something I need to embrace and mm-hmm. do differently. And you are going to walk away with so many gold nuggets. Just stick with us. Gary is one of the foremost writers in this area of marriage. He's a pastor. John will give all those details in a moment. But I just love when Gary comes on and shares his wisdom that the Lord's given him. I'm reminded of that parable from Matthew 7 about building your house upon a foundation of rock and not sand. And when the storms of life come along, which is the theme of Gary's book, we have got to build that relationship, our marital relationship, on that rock. Mm-hmm. And that rock is the Lord. And we're going to talk about that today.
5: Right. And as you mentioned, Gary was part of the teaching team at Second Baptist Church in Houston, Texas for 11 years. He and his wife, Lisa, recently moved to Colorado, where he serves on the pastoral teaching team at Cherry Hills Community Church in Highlands Ranch. Gary has written over 20 books. He's a prolific speaker. He's a longtime and favorite guest here at Focus on the Family. And a book that really is the foundation for our conversation, and this is part two. If you didn't hear part one, stop by the website to hear it or watch it. The book is called Making Your Marriage a Fortress. And of course, we have copies of that book here at the ministry.
6: Gary, welcome back.
4: Thank you.
6: It's so good to have you. Okay, last time we started with that parable or that theme of the hurricane in Houston that you didn't prepare for. You had blue duct tape and cardboard. Didn't work too well. So my storm story, we can relate to marriage. So In August, I buy a snowblower when we bought our house here in Colorado. I thought, I'm ahead of the curve. In fact, the guy at the store said, you're really thinking outside the box. Yes. It's August, you know. So I got it. I put the oil in it, put the gas in it, started up. It ran great. I shoved it into the corner of the garage. The first snowstorm here came, 2 feet in October. Mm. I went and pulled